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0: 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It promises to be a screamer.
1: And that's the halfway point of the album. That's a lot of songs. That's 19 songs so far. And,
2: most of them pretty good.
1: Yeah, I like them. I'm enjoying the album. I guess we'll start at the top of the list here. I'm the Problem, title track. And almost all these, except for that interlude, instrumental. Joey, is it Joey Moy? M-O-I? Or is it Moi, French? Joey Moi. Don't know. But anyway, he's produced on all of the songs. Except for that instrumental. Anyway, next song, I Got Better. Then Superman. What I Want with Tate McRae. Just In Case. Interlude, the one I was talking about. A little 44-second thing. And Falling Apart. Skull, Chevy, and Browning. Eyes Are Closed. Kick Myself. 20 Cigarettes. That one went to number one just a couple of weeks ago. Tennessee, or no, TN. I don't know if that stands for Tennessee. Anyway, Missing. Where'd That Girl Go? Genesis. Revelation. Number 3 and Number 7 with Eric Church. Oh, isn't that cute? Kiss Her In Front of You. That song is just mean. And If You Were Mine. That's the last one we heard. With that, we'll get the other disc in. And see if I can find it in the list here. I think I'm in the right place. Yep. The second batch, an hour of music, starts off with Don't We.

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Why's every single blessing have a curse? Why's love take so much work?

0: Okay, from the top. We heard Don't We? Come Back as a Redneck with Hardy. Love Somebody. Dark Till Daylight. The Dealer with Ernest. Leaving's the Least I Could Do. Jack and Jill. I Ain't Coming Back with Post Malone. Nothing Left. Drinking Till It Does. Smile. Working Man's Song. Whiskey in Reverse, cute song. Crazy Eyes. L.A. Night. Miami. And Lies, Lies, Lies. That's just about it. One song left. Thank you, Renee and Lester, for the request. And at that, we'll be out of here. Thanks for coming.
1: Yep. Thanks for having me.
0: And we'll go out with I'm a Little Crazy.
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0: Greece is the word, so says Frankie Valli. This is Ultimate Radio. I am Jim Pemberton, and you are locked in to Give Me Back My 70s. You Take Me to the River from Al Green.
1: I'd like to dedicate this song to little Junior Parker, a cousin of mine.

That's Elvis Costello and the Attractions. Pump it up on the Give Me Back My 70s show with Pemberton. 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Continuing on with the tunes, Rory Gallagher now. Here's a Bad Penny.

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0: Here is a tune that was released as a single in July of 1975. And one of the members of that particular group that released that single, Butch Tavares, is celebrating a birthday. He is, how old is he today? He was born on this day in 1953, which would make him 77, if I've done math in my head correctly. And so I thought I'd do a Tavares record again. Released as a single on this day in July of 1975, made it to number 10 on the Billboard Hot 100 pop charts, made it to number 1 on the soul chart, number 2 on the disco chart. It did not chart in the UK at all in its initial run back in 75, but it did chart as a minor hit in the UK in 1986, making it only to number 46. This is Tavares, and It Only Takes a Minute, the A-side of our A-side B-side feature this week on Give Me Back My 70s.

From the album In the City, that is Tavares, and it only takes a minute, the A-side of our A-side B-side feature this week on Give Me Back My 70s. On the B-side is this one, I hope.

in 1949, Rick Wakeman, the keyboard player of Yes and Anderson, Bruford, Wakeman and Howe and other projects. And I thought I'd do a solo thing from him. This is Catherine of Aragon, Rick Wakeman on Give Me Back My 70s from Ultimate Radio.

Born on this day in 1912, Perry Como. There he is with And I Love You So on the Give Me Back My 70s show. Born on this day in 1942, Mr. Albert Hammond. Here's It Never Rains in Southern California.

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3: 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You've got seven.

Born on this day in 1949, William Wallace, one-time guitar player for the Guess Who. That is No Sugar Tonight, New Mother Nature from 1970 on the Give Me Back My 70s show with Jim Pemberton. Born on this day in 1950, Mark Mothersbaugh, one of the founding members of Devo. Here is Whip It.

Long live rock and roll. I agree wholeheartedly. That is Rainbow with Ronnie James Dio on the vocal there. It's Give Me Back My 70s Ultimate Radio. And Sammy Hagar on this vocal. It's Montrose. This is Rock the Nation.

Oh, here I am. Song in that I wouldn't pay any attention. That's Rocksteady from Bad Company on the Give Me Back My 70s program. If there's something you would like to hear, let me know what that would be, and I'll try to get it on for you. Anything from the 70s is certainly welcome. Let me know on the email, which is jim at ultimateradio.co.uk. Again, jim at ultimateradio.co.uk. Or if you'd rather, you can... do me on WhatsApp. That would be in the Ultimate Radio chat group. Or if you want to message me directly, Jim Pemberton, J-I-M-P-E-M-B-E-R-T-O-N. Let's keep it going now with AC/DC. Ain't No Fun Waiting Around to Be a Millionaire on Give Me Back My 70s.

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1: Radio. Here's a live cut recorded by Elton at Wembley Stadium back in 1975. Tune that appears on the Captain Fantastic and the Brown Dirt Cowboy album. Please tell me.

When I Wanted You, Barry Manilow on the Give Me Back My 70s program. The rapid-fire piano comes to us courtesy of Mr. Billy Joel.

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Pockets, come go with me on Give Me Back My 70s. Hello there, I am Jim Pemberton. Glad you tuned in to the Born to Run album now, 1975. It's Backstreets from Bruce Springsteen.

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1: Yes, Pemberton. Right on, right on.

A super obscure one from 1972. The band is Thundermug. That's Africa. As we get ready to wrap up the show here, giving back my 70s just about in the books for another Monday. Stay tuned for DJ coming up next with Songs from the Attic. I'll see you tomorrow on the Triple Play Tuesday show.

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3: Welcome to the Stephen Roy Podcast. It is the 16th of May, the year of our Lord, 2026. And all I have to say about that is Rec'em Tech. Texas Tech softball takes on Ole Miss today at 2 p.m. Central Time. And I'm hopefully sitting down watching it on the Mr. Mouse Sports Network. Yeah, that's right, the Mr. Mouse Sports Network, the one that's already got crappy reviews from critics over the new Mandalorian and Grogu. I guess that's Baby Yoda Grogu. Anyway, it's laughable. When the dude that plays the Mandalorian is Mr., woke man, Mr. leftist liberal, dude, it's hard for me to feel sorry for him. Anyway. It's the podcast, so let's not rant. Let's save the rant for the Rumble. Let's do that right now. So we take off the headphones. Turn over here to the super high-tech HD iPad. Ah, got the lights on. We're ready to go. Here we go. Welcome to the Stephen Roy Rumble for the 16th of May, the year of our Lord, 2026. Thank you. Let me start out by saying thank you for watching. If you're a television or radio station, I know that a major either television or radio station, as I fix the camera here, looks a little crooked. Anywho, a major television or radio station was looking at me this week, so thank you for watching. They probably saw I have a beautiful face for radio and said, that's it. We're out. And that's okay. When I was thinking of doing the show today, I was reminded that I've had more than one woman I've been in a relationship with go, you just want to be like Rush Limbaugh. And my response to that is always the same. I say, is that a bad thing that I want to be like Rush Limbaugh? I mean, when I was a teenager, you want to talk about a great role model for, wanting to be in radio. And I did that for many years. I have done that for 25 years now. It's got to be 25 years or more now that I've been broadcasting. So I do have the experience to work in television or radio. Yeah, but you don't have a master's degree and you don't have experience editing video for 20 hours, sitting in one spot for S-Pay, and I'm thinking of your excuses why you don't want to hire me. Here's a news flash from your Uncle Stephen. Nobody wants to see a child that has no experience, that cannot speak to your viewers, that cannot talk to your listeners. You want somebody that can relate with people. Why? Because I've worked for a living my entire life. I used to crawl under houses. I used to crawl into attics. I've climbed about 850,000 telephone poles. Believe me, I paid my dues before I got to work inside. Now, even though I don't have to do the physical work I used to, I still work. I didn't get home last night till after midnight because I had to go out to a remote hub site for an air conditioning problem, and was stuck there and couldn't come home until after midnight. Okay, yeah, I know I get paid by the hour, not the mile per hour, but I'd much rather be snugging my beautiful wife on the love seat than driving in the dark, I mean, the storms were so bad yesterday, I thought, is that coming? Is that a tornado? Because my truck's like, standing outside the subsite, rocking back and forth like this, and I'm like, huh, that's quite the wind. I don't think I've ever felt my truck like that. Even when I lived in at the base of Cajon Pass in the Inland Empire, and we had 60-mile-an-hour winds, I think the winds were stronger than that in places yesterday. It was strong enough to stop the Texas Tech softball game yesterday for an hour and 45 minutes. And then I listened to it, you know, after they started playing again. So, anywho, that's life when you live in, on the edge of Tornado Alley. Now, knock on wood, we haven't had a major tornado hit the city I live in since 1970. And that killed several people. And I was at the biggest building in town today, the Metro Tower, and I was showing this air conditioning guy. The tower is actually leaning slightly. I thought it was twisted. No, it's leaning ever so slightly, and that's a 20-story building. I would not live in a building that's leaning. I would not live on the 20th floor. No, thank you. I know it's probably not going anywhere because that tower was hit in 1970. My gosh, 56 years ago. Probably not going to fall down. It was built in the 50s. It's very solid, I'm sure, and I'm sure it's going to be here for another bazillion years. Anyway, so I spent a lot of miles on the road this week. So, you know, I don't have a whole lot of show prep. I have no show prep to go for it. One of the funniest, you know, I talked last week about the Hunta controller virus. And, I like cruise posts. Dee and I are going on a cruise this summer. It will be my 12th cruise. It will be Dee's third cruise. And saw a funny meme and it said, do you really think I'm going to let a Honda Civic stop me from going on a cruise? Get it? Honda Civic, Hunta virus. I think that's funny. It really is. So let's go to the X at Stephen Roy Radio. I had it all queued up, and now it is not. Replies. Follow me at Stephen Roy Radio. As of this moment, we have 9,800. I had it, and then I lost it. 9,846 followers. Thank you so much for following me. If you do, you can follow me at Stephen Roy Radio. As long as you don't say anything crazy, or you know, you're just there to sell porn or something. As long as you seem semi-normal, you can follow me. And if you seem like a patriot like me, then I will follow you back. I have 6,700 and something followers I follow back. All right, following. There's very few that I follow that don't follow me back. In fact, if you don't follow me back, chances are I'm going to unfollow you. I'm not going to follow you if you don't follow me, unless you're like, you know, some major celebrity. Okay, now I'm on the wrong thing again. Profiles, replies. There was my video from last week. Thank you for watching. Seems like I only had like a 10 or 12 people watched it. Then all of a sudden, it was at 30. Like, just like that. In one day, I don't know what it is this morning. I haven't checked, but thank you for watching. I don't even know what that video was. Oh! funny meme. I posted a couple book face reels, and I don't usually do that unless I can post the video. So I posted a couple links, and one was really funny. You'll see on my X at Stephen Roy Radio. And it has Rick Grimes, and he looks out in the hall, and he sees the luggage staged because people are going home after their cruise. It's always sad when you have to leave your bags out the night before you leave the cruise ship, right? And so he looks outside and he goes, no, no, no. Now, I know what scene it is. I'm pretty confident it's when he finds that his wife has been eaten by a zombie. Uh-oh, I just gave it away. I think that's when he loses it like that. It has to be, because I don't believe it was that sudden when Chandler was bit by a zombie and then died. I'm pretty sure that was when he discovered his wife had died in the prison.
4: You know, when I was last in Georgia, D and I have talked about maybe going to Georgia next year for vacation. Of course, we've also talked about going to the left coast to visit my family and visit my kids and my brother and my brother's family, and then drive up north to Yosemite. I haven't been to Yosemite probably since the 2010s. And, I take that back. I think I did go probably somewhere from mid-2013 to mid-2015. Might have been the summer of 15. 2015 was the last time I was in Yosemite, and I wasn't there long. And was there for my ex-girlfriend's daughter's wedding. That's the last time I was there. So, isn't that exciting that I shared that for you? And then here's one. It's really funny. These are both cruise memes. So one was Rick, no, that he has to leave. And then this one is, I believe this scene is from Liar Lawyer, trying to say no when someone asks if I want to go on another cruise. I'll reset it so you can hear it. I believe that was from Yes Man. It was either Yes Man or Liar Liar. I don't remember. But, asking if he does, asking if he would say no to another cruise, and he can't say no. So I believe it's Yes Man, because in Yes Man, he can't say no. He can only say yes to everything. So I'm pretty sure that was what was from. Cackle and Cammy this week in another drunken stupor was talking about the fact that the left wants to... and this is a great article. Let me just read the whole article for Benny Johnson. I think that would be a lot easier. Cackling Cammy says Democrats need a no bad idea brainstorm. So you get that? Cackling Cammy says that Dems need a no bad idea brainstorm after getting humiliated over their failed redistricting scheme to try and control the House of Representatives. That's the lower house of Congress. So Benny translated. Here's the translation. The party that spent years trying to rig every institution in America is now panicking because voters rejected them anyway. They control Hollywood, the corporate media, big tech censorship, universities, the bureaucracy, the courts, and they still lost the country. Now Dems are openly brainstorming ways to change the rules because they can't win under the system they spent decades manipulating. Notice they never want to persuade voters. Leftist Dems believe voters are stupid, and they have to be told which way to vote. We're not smart enough to figure stuff out on our own. We have to be forced to... They don't even want you to vote. If they had their way, it would be a dictatorship. It would be a libtard world order dictatorship where there's no elections. Just like in England, when that idiot in Londonistan suspended the election. Just like Ukrainistan, when the Z-Man postponed the election. That's the way they want it to be in this country. They don't want you to choose who's going to be in charge. And that's exactly why over 250 years ago now, this is why our country was set up this way. 250 years ago, on July 4th, marks the anniversary of the Declaration of Independence, where we demanded our freedom from the UK. And now the UK stands going down the crapper. It's being flushed down the commode because of liberal idiots that are allowing... So get this. You can rape a woman in Ukraine and we're just going to give you probation because you don't even understand that rape is illegal. Because that's not part of your culture, and your culture, it's okay to rape a woman. We're only going to give you probation. Oh, but Grandpa over here that spoke out against Londonistan, he's getting 5 years in prison.

PLSA. That's my acronym for Pennsylvania. They don't want these states like Nevada-stan that committed massive fraud election in 2020. If we did not have the Electoral College, then whoever is elected president would be by popular vote. Hey, here's a news flash from your Uncle Steven there, libtards. President Trump won the Electoral College and he won the popular vote. So that wouldn't work. They want to end the Electoral College. They want to pack the Supreme Court. They want to nationalize elections. What does that mean? That means the national government controls elections, not states. So they could rig it any way they want with their voting machines that magically give votes to Biden like it did in 2020. They want to lower voter standards. What does that mean? No voter ID. Any illegal alien, anybody can vote 35,000 times. What have I told you before? Here in the state of Texas, it is such horror because when I go to vote, I have to show my Texas driver's license. And then once they go and scan that on their iPad, guess what? I can't vote again. It's already registered that I have voted. You can only vote once in the Texas elections. They want to lower voter standards so illegal aliens can vote. So you can fake votes, right? They want to import millions and millions and millions of future voters through open borders. How did that work out during Biden? We had 100 million illegal aliens in this country. Who knows? Over 20 million came in. It was like a conveyor belt. Come on in! Oh, 100,000 a day, no problem, coming into the United States. And we're not talking about brain surgeons and rocket scientists. We're talking about military-age Chinese nationals that were spies. We're still arresting them. We're talking about rapists and pedophiles and murderers. I mean, the General cray-cray, that's what was released from Venezuelan prisons. They didn't release their brain surgeons and rocket scientists. So, every reform somehow magically favors leftist Dems. Cackle and Cammy calling for a no bad idea brainstorm is the most honest thing they've said in years. Because when a political movement can't survive actual democracy, they have to redesign it into a libtard world order dictatorship. That's what they want. A libtard world order dictatorship to tell you what to do, like they did during the control of virus pandemic, like forcing you to get the poison injected into you. Do you know, I am 100% sure that my immune system was destroyed because my dumbass got injected twice and then with a booster. So my dumbass got injected three times with the Pfizer poison. I guarantee you that's why my immune system absolutely sucked. So I got the first poison in it was like August of 2021. That's how long I waited. And my company gave us so much crap that I got it and I shouldn't have. And then I got the booster like in March of 2022. And then I went on a cruise in May 2022. Now back then, they had just started cruising again, and you could not get on the ship unless you proved you had the control of virus poison injections. And it was funny because like 25% of the ship had masks on, and by the end of the cruise, it was like 10%. The thing that sucked is the entire crew had to wear masks, and that sucked. You know, I don't have great hearing anyway, which is my own fault because I worked for like over 20 years in very loud electronics rooms without hearing protection. That's what's affected my hearing. No, it hasn't destroyed it. I'm not deaf. The hearing aids just help me hear better. And they're great. And they work great. So I can hear myself better when I'm doing this show. I can hear myself better when I watch TV. I didn't even know I needed glasses. And when I first got vision insurance, I never had it before. I always declined it. When I first got vision insurance, my eyes were tested the first time. Well, let's start by this. In 1999, I got LASIK,

0: have to wear glasses anymore. It was a Festivus miracle. When I woke up, I had 10/20 vision. I could see better than 20/20 vision. Right? When I woke up after my surgery, they gave me like a Valium before I went into surgery. I didn't even feel it. But when I got out of that chair, I felt stoned. When I got out of when they shot a laser in my eyeball and burned my cornea, because I had an astigmatism, and I didn't need glasses for years. That was in 1999. So in 2023, day after Christmas, 2023, I got my eyes checked, and I needed glasses. And it helped tremendously to see the TV, to watch a movie, even to wear them when I drive. And then, just a few months after that, the place that I got to, I'm not going to even tell you the name of the place. I'm just going to tell you that's where my eye doctor was, and they would not see me when I went back to get my glasses fixed under warranty. They weren't free. When I got them fixed when I went back to get them fixed under warranty, they weren't interested in seeing me. They'd let me sit in the waiting room for 45 minutes twice, and I walked out. And you know what? I will never go back there again. I went to a new eye doctor that my colleague had went to, and he was great. I went there like the day after Christmas, 2024, and then I had to go back for another follow-up to get a retina scan, you know, just to make sure my eyes were okay. And he had to give me a stronger prescription. So either my eyes changed in a year, or that first eye doctor I had didn't give me the right prescription. So now I see even better with my new prescription. Now, I didn't go back to that place to get my glasses fixed. Instead, I'm not as scared to admit, I ordered two pairs of glasses for like less than $75 from China. So they were shipped from China, but they were less than $75 for two pairs of glasses, right? And then after my trip last year to Mexico, I slightly scratched my prescription sunglasses. And I thought I had lost another pair of glasses, so I ordered two more pairs of glasses for like $75. And yeah, you got to wait like a week or two before they're shipped from China. And from what I've been told from my colleagues, I have a colleague whose wife works at one of those Speedy lens making places, and he says all the glasses are made in China anyway. Even if they're a designer brand, they're made in China. And that's sad. So I found those original pair of glasses, so now I have a spare. And so I wear my older glasses when I'm like watching TV at the house. And then I keep one pair of glasses in my truck. I think I've ordered 1, 2, 3, 4 pairs of clear glasses. And I've ordered 2 pairs of prescription glasses. So my slightly scratched sunglasses I keep in my work truck. And then another pair of glasses that were a little bit bigger than I had wanted. But that's what you get when you order it from China. That's like ordering glasses online, right? Well, that's what it is. You're ordering glasses online. So those glasses I keep in my truck. So I keep a pair of sunglasses and clear glasses in my truck. I have another pair of good sunglasses and good clear glasses that I take with us when we get on the road, like when we go to Levelland, to my stepdaughter and son-in-law's cigar lounge. If you live in West Texas and you're watching this show, you should go to Galley's Cigar Lounge in Levelland. That's where I like to. We go there like once a week. Like lately it's been every Saturday. And I like a good cigar, right? I don't think there's anything wrong with having a couple cigars a week as long as you don't inhale. And even when I lived in Northern California, I didn't inhale. So anyway. I digress a bit about glasses. So, and why was I even telling you about glasses? Don't remember. Do not remember. So anyway, that's what's happening. That's what's happening in the world today. And here was my response to Benny Johnson. Cackle and Cammy is trying to act relevant. It's laughable. It really is. It's laughable. She's probably drunk. She has a drinking problem, her and Scary Face Pelosi. Paying Holly Weirdos didn't get her fraud elected. So she paid Holly Weird people to appear. Like they paid George Clooney to appear at a fundraiser. And he could tell that bribing was... was in, that, I think that was before 2020. I don't think it was 2024. It doesn't matter. The point is, I think it was before the primary when he noticed how bad Bribin was, and they took him off the ticket and then just propped up Cackle and Cammy, even though she was not elected in the primary. The leftist Dems still propped her up like Weekend at Bernie's, you know. Her and Tampon Timmy the pedo. That was quite... Oh, yes, I can call him a pedo. Tampon Timmy, the governor of Minnesota Stan, was fired from his teaching job for an inappropriate relationship with a Chinese male high school student. Okay? Here's a news flash from your Uncle Steven. If Tampon Timmy is having sex with a young man under 18 from China, that's called statutory rape. I don't know how things are done in Minnesota, Stan, but but here, in the great state of Texas, he would go to jail. He would go to jail regardless of age for having sex with a student, because that is illegal, regardless of age. It doesn't matter if you're a college professor or coach. You cannot have sex with one of your students or athletes because you are in a position of authority, and that is illegal in the great state of Texas. The quote of the day was this: "The Lord your God is with you. He is mighty to save. He will take great delight in you. He will quiet you with his love. He will rejoice over you with singing." That was Zephaniah 3:17. And you know, my life is so much better now. You know why? Because God is in my life. I wandered aimlessly around this great nation for most of my life and was never happy. I was always trying to get a better job, better relationship, better place to live, and I was never happy. That's why 90% of lottery winners go bankrupt. That's why athletes, actors, you know, musicians, that they go bankrupt because they're not happy. Buying stuff doesn't make you happy. Oh, it might make you happy for a minute, but then you're not happy. Well, that's because happiness does not come from material things. Joy, real peace, only comes from God. And that's advice from your Uncle Steven for today, as we have less than 4 minutes left in the show. Here's something that's annoying. I talked a lot about Hollyweird today. Maybe that should be the subject of today's show. Bye-bye, Hollyweird. Bye-bye. Bye-bye. You know, it makes me happy that there's poor reviews for Mr. Mouse's movies that he's making. Maybe I shouldn't have said that, because it was Mr. Mouse's TV and radio network that were looking at me. I can guarantee you they didn't make it this far in the Rumble for this week. So maybe I shouldn't have said that. Well, I'm not going to apologize for my opinion. You know, if you want me to be on your television or radio network, I'm going to have to be able to voice my opinion. You know, and I was telling Dee just today, and I believe it was Blair Alper that said this: radio is so much more fun when you're not paid to do it. Radio is so much more fun when you're just doing it as a hobby, just for fun, right? And she said, "Well, you could say anything you want, right?" I said, "Pretty much." I said, "I try to keep it clean. Radio Free Dish Nuts is a family network. We have children that listen to the show. The Rumble is not censored like YouTube, but I'm not going to publish any filth on here like they do on YouTube, like especially as on X. Oh, Lord. I'm blocking people routinely on X. I don't want to see your porn. I don't want to see your man-hoo, your woo-hoo, your boo-hoo. I don't want to see any of that stuff, so don't even try." But this is interesting. Elon posted this, and it's from the Doge designer. David Rubin served as president of the Academy of Motion Picture Arts and Sciences. He was president of the Motion Picture Arts and Sciences from 2019 to 2022. In 2020, under his leadership, the Academy launched the Representation and Inclusion Standards for Best Picture Eligibility. What does that mean? That means it no longer has anything to do with what is the best picture. It means you have to have a quota of African American, you know, other ethnicities. You have to have homosexual actors. You think I'm kidding? Let's read it. These rules, still in effect today, 2026, require films to meet at least two of four diversity criteria involving race, ethnicity, gender, sexual orientation, or disability in on-screen roles. You think I was kidding? Creative leadership or crew. Rubin publicly backed the changes and helped appoint the task force that was co-led by producer Devin Franklin. He shifted the Oscars from Best Movie to Race, Gender, Engineering. A film can now be ineligible for the top prize purely for failing demographic quotas, regardless of the quality or audience impact of the movie. Instead of focusing purely on talent and storytelling, the Academy under Rubin institutionalized identity preferences. Oscars' prestige and viewership have tanked right down the commode. Many see it as a performative politics over art. Classics with non-diverse casts would be qualified. He helped install the DEI BS that turned awards into checkboxes and accelerated Hollywood's quality decline. So you see, I grew up in the LA suburbs. Hollywood, I always knew from the time I was a child that Hollywood is an S-hole. You know, if you've idolized Hollyweird your whole life, here's a news flash from your Uncle Steven. From the time I was a kid, it was full of pimps and prostitutes and drugs. That's what Hollyweird is. So it's no surprise that these actors end up ODing, right? I mean, it's sad. I don't want to see that happen, especially when someone's extremely talented. But these people don't deserve hundreds of millions of dollars for a movie. They do not. And this is why I'm very happy that there's competition now in Hollyweird, right? I don't think it's a bad thing that Amazon owns MGM. I watch Prime, and yes, even though I don't agree with 99% of the politics of Jeff Bezos, and I still watch stuff on Prime. Melania was on Prime. Great movie. If you haven't seen it, I highly recommend it. I don't like the politics involved with the people that run Netflix, but I watch Netflix, and I'm 99% sure I'm not going to stop. If you haven't seen what's the name of that movie? I want to say Alpha, but it doesn't sound right. You got to see the new movie with Charlize Theron. It is not suitable for children. It is scary. Scary. It's scary as in just demented scary, right? Just because the dude that she plays with is a crazy person. I mean, he really is. But I think it was a great movie, and I highly recommend you see it. So you see, if I had to pay for, I get cable for free since I'm in the cable industry, but if I had to pay for it, I don't think I would, because we don't hardly watch it. But when I go to Galley's Cigar Lounge today, I don't know if they have cable, but I know I can watch with the Mr. Mouse Sports Network on the app, right? And Dee gets that app as part of her phone contract. All right, we're already over 32 minutes, so we're over time. Thank you so much for listening to me, for watching me today. I do appreciate it. We'll see you next week. Hey, you have a great day. You have a great weekend. You have a great week. Yes, now you have to. That's it for the Rumble. I will upload that to the Rumble server. That stand might work better if I take my phone off of it. I don't think the mixer's working right today. Now it appears to be. Well, when I talk soft, now it's working. I have no idea why a loud sound like resets it. I don't know if it's my compressor, limiter, expander, or what the dealio is. Let's play some good music for you. I already got some queued up. Let's see here. Yeah, it's still wigging. So I'm going to turn this up. Did that work? Did that make it better? Yes, it did. Sorry about that.
1: So, before the poo hits the fan, be sure that you are on the last plane out.

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2: 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This is the song they want.
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Well, ladies and gentlemen, when Kash Patel visited Hawaii last summer, the FBI took pains to note that the director was not on vacation. They highlighted his walking tour of the Bureau's Honolulu field office and meetings with local law enforcement. Left out of the FBI's news release was an exclusive excursion that Patel took days later when he participated in what government officials described as a VIP snorkel around the USS Arizona in an outing coordinated by the military. That's from the Associated Press, by the way. The sunken battleship entombs more than 900 sailors and Marines at Pearl Harbor. The swim, revealed in government emails obtained by the AP, came to light amid criticism of Patel's use of the FBI plane and his global travel, which allegedly blurred professional responsibilities with leisure activities. The FBI did not disclose the snorkeling session or that Patel had returned to Hawaii for 2 days after his initial stopover on the island. Quote, it fits a pattern of Director Patel getting tangled up in unseemly distractions, said Stacy Young, who founded Justice Connection, a network of former federal prosecutors and agents who advocate for the Department of Justice's independence. With few exceptions, snorkeling and diving are off limits around the USS Arizona. The battleship is now a military cemetery reachable only by boat. It has stood as one of the nation's most hallowed sites since Japan bombed and sank it in 1941. Since at least the Obama administration, the Navy and the Park Service have quietly allowed a handful of dignitaries, your military and government officials responsible for management of the memorial, to swim at the site. The Navy and Park Service declined to provide details of those permitted to take such excursions. Former FBI directors have visited Pearl Harbor on official business, but none going back to at least 1993 has gone snorkeling at the memorial, according to those familiar with their activities, and a former government diver who spoke to AP on condition of anonymity for fear of retribution. The diver said it was unusual for a director or anyone not connected to the memorial to be granted such access because the swims come with physical risks and present security, safety, and logistical challenges. And apparently booze. But also in the news this week, ladies and gentlemen, out of the Doge House, President Trump nominated Cameron Hamilton this week to lead the Federal Emergency Management Agency. That's a notable comeback for the former Navy SEAL. He was fired from his role as FEMA's temporary leader last year after he defended the agency's existence. His nomination comes as the administration has increasingly signaled its backing away from promises to dismantle FEMA. That agency had faced withering criticism by the president. The nomination of Hamilton, who argued abolishing FEMA was not in the country's best interest, is the latest indication of that change. And, how you gonna keep them down on the farm? Well, you might not be able to. Skyrocketing energy prices triggered by the Iran war have affected American farmers. Diesel is up 60% from a year ago. Spiking fertilizer prices and shortages after Iran blocked shipments through the Strait of Hormuz. And 70% of farmers say they can't afford the fertilizer they need. And there are also disrupted export markets tied to the felon-in-chief's tariffs and Chinese import restrictions. Don't keep them down on the farm. Let them see Paris. Hello. Welcome to the show.

0: From New Orleans, Louisiana, I'm Harry Shearer. Yes, it's really me with another edition of the show. And now, ladies and gentlemen.
1: He's not a general.
2: He commands no troops.
1: He's not an inspector.
2: He peeks at no stoops.
1: He's an
2: inspector general.
0: Oh, yeah.
2: Oh, yeah.
0: The Pentagon. You've heard of it. I think Pete Hegseth wanted to change the name to the Hexagon, but not yet. Anyway, the Pentagon has quietly dismantled a program it is legally required to operate. The purpose of the program is to prevent and respond to civilian deaths in U.S. military operations. That's according to the department's inspector general. He released a report saying the U.S. military no longer has the people, tools, or infrastructure needed to comply with two federal statutes requiring it to maintain a functioning civilian casualty policy and operate a civilian protection center of excellence. Excellence would be good. The administration has been accused of making deep, this is from The Guardian, making deep cuts to the Pentagon's civilian harm mitigation and response program, the CHMR, designed to handle training and procedures critical to limiting civilian harm in theaters of war. Well, they're just theaters. You know, let's show. While the program has not been officially canceled, the Inspector General's report said that funding had ended for a data management platform. Committee meetings had halted. Many dedicated personnel had been lost or reassigned. How do you lose personnel? Quote, as a result, the Department of War, Hegseth's new name for it, may not comply with its civilian casualties and harm policy, a policy required by federal law. That's according to the report, to which the Pentagon, oddly enough, did not respond. The program was created by Lloyd Austin, then Defense Secretary, way back in January 2022, following years of deadly U.S. bombing campaigns in your Yemen, your Iraq, your Syria, and your Afghanistan. A civilian harm monitor called Air Wars estimated U.S. drone and airstrikes killed at least 22,000 civilians, perhaps as many as 48,000, in the 20 years after 9/11. That'll teach him. Hegseth has recently come under fire over deadly attacks on Iran, including the U.S. strike in Minab that killed at least 175 people, a majority of them children, at an all-girls school. Go, Pete! Limiting casualties has not been a top priority under Hegseth's tenure. When pressed on civilian casualties in Iran, he has pivoted to blame the country's regime for placing rocket launchers in civilian areas. Also claimed no nation in history had taken more precautions than the U.S. to avoid civilian deaths. The Inspector General's report and people familiar with the office, oh, they tell a different story. Quote, my assessment is they've left a semblance of the department because Hegseth was taking heat for illegal operations, says Wes Brandt, an Air Force combat veteran who was chief of civilian harm assessment. He described a stream of forced resignations and halted investigations under Hegseth, saying there are only 7 people left reporting to the program, and they're locked out of all operations and have been relegated to, quote, a closet office in Virginia, unquote. Of course, the state's motto is Virginia is for closets. And speaking of safety, the atomic past of the United States is costing us billions of dollars. Right now, nuclear research and development at 15 sites across the United States have taken decades to clean up. The work's still not done. This, according to the U.S. Government Accountability Office. Yes, there's still one of those. What's worse, they write, is while this effort has already cost hundreds of billions of dollars, it could cost billions more. Many facilities and nuclear cleanup sites have operated longer than they were designed for, which further increases costs and risks. The Department of Energy is responsible for cleaning up the hazardous and radioactive waste at sites contaminated by nuclear weapons production and nuclear energy research. Cleanup involves tearing down contaminated buildings, remediating contaminated soil and groundwater, and treating millions of gallons for radioactive nuclear waste. If untreated, as we all know, nuclear waste from radioactive decay could last thousands of years. Cleanup is crucial to preventing long-term environmental contamination, damage to water supplies, and cancer-causing exposure to humans and animals. Department of Energy has had to contend with some major issues over the years with its efforts, including aging facilities and equipment, spiraling costs, and increasing maintenance and repairs. As of June 2025, the Department of Energy reported spending over $1.5 billion on repairs across its efforts. During the last 5 years, the budget for maintenance and repairs at cleanup sites has nearly doubled. These costs, say the Government Accountability Office, are anticipated to further increase over time. The department's budget request for this year included over $950 million in maintenance spending at cleanup sites for fiscal year 2026 alone. It's clean, it's cheap, it's safe, but it's expensive and it's dangerous. And now, news of the smart world.

Well, a couple of long pieces of journalism this week, ladies and gentlemen, over the whole idea of a smart world. From the Financial Times, a story about why fertility is decreasing around the world, despite the best efforts of Elon Musk to

sharply reducing in-person socializing and leading to the collapse in their fertility. This is communicated by the Financial Times, whose research indicates the same trend has affected other countries. U.S., British, and Australian birth rates for teens and young adults were broadly flat during the early 2000s, began to fall markedly from 2007. The same slide began in France and Poland around 2009, in Mexico and Morocco and Indonesia around 2012. What had been steady declines in fertility in Ghana, Nigeria, and Senegal became precipitous drops between 2013 and 2015. All of these inflection points coincided with the mass adoption of smartphones in the local markets, as measured by Google searches for mobile apps. The younger the age group, the more pronounced the downturn. That's a mirror image of smartphone usage patterns. Melissa Kearney, professor of economics at Notre Dame, says it's, quote, quite plausible that the modern digital media environment has had profound effects on society that may have led to a decline in romantic coupling, unquote. Hudson and Moscow Boedo's thesis is that the key factor is less time spent socializing in person, supported by evidence from dozens of countries. In South Korea, young adult in-person socializing has halved in 20 years. To meet a person you're going to marry requires filtering through a lot of people, says demographer Lyman Stone. If you socialize much less, he says, it takes you much longer to find a match if you find one at all. If you spend lots of time socializing with your peers in the real world, your standards for a potential partner are anchored in the real world. If you spend your time on Instagram, your standards are anchored by an artificial sense of what is normal, unquote him. Social media leaves its mark among couples. Sexual dysfunction is higher for the young adults with the heaviest social media use. That's according to Finnish demographer Anna Rotkirch. She argues that the time taken by social media and the values and lifestyles such platforms project also make it harder for young adults to form committed relationships. Stanford University's Alice Evans says the more traditional a culture is in terms of its gender roles, the greater is the impact of smartphones on birth rates. Data bearing this out, Middle East and Latin America show many of the steepest birth rate falls of the past decade. A recent study found that social media use is associated with lower fertility in sub-Saharan Africa. In South Asia, where women's web access is often more limited, fewer people remain single. Theories about the impact of new media technologies on relationships and fertility are not new to the smartphone era. Way back in 2001, researchers Robert Hornick and Emil McEnany found that there was a stronger link between falling birth rates and television ownership than between income or education. A decade later, a study by Eliana LaFerrara found that watching TV soap operas that portray small families led women to have fewer children. In the New York Times Magazine, all the people searching the internet for the right dumb TV, one that just displays the signal you feed it, instead of running some proprietary operating system, seems to be increasing, including also all the people stumping for dumb watches or recommending dumb coffee makers. Quote Brian Chen, lead consumer technology writer for the Times, there was this whole renaissance of the smart home, a Jetsons-style dream of refrigerators that order milk before you run out and drivers that ping your phone when a load is finished. Almost every product that could be connected was connected, whether consumers asked for it or not. Doorbells, baby monitors, toothbrushes, belts. There were ovens that refused to convection roast without a Wi-Fi connection, kettles that demanded app-based recalibration before agreeing to boil water. There was Smalt, a smart salt shaker that could interface with Amazon devices and disperse salt in an interactive way. In Amazon's own Echo

look, an internet-connected camera you could put in your bedroom to comment on your outfits, even the Click Stick smart deodorant application, complete with an app that would, according to its Kickstarter campaign, help you use the exact right amount of deodorant. Computer scientists like Andrew Ng were saying things like, quote, I hope someday to have grandchildren who are mystified to look how back in 2016, if you were to say hi to your microwave oven, it would rudely sit there and ignore you, unquote. Now, Chen says, quote, I think you're seeing a lot of people start to get turned off by the smart category because of all the implications that are tied to it. Subscription fees, companies that fold and stop maintaining software, features and content you paid for suddenly vanishing, not to mention privacy and security worries. Chen mentioned the garage door opener MyQ, which infuriated users by introducing subscriptions. Quote, it's just people realizing, like, I can't even open my garage for free anymore. What do I own anymore? That feeling has fed the growing love of dumbness, because it's like, okay, I actually bought this coffee maker. It's not connected to Wi-Fi or the internet. I'm not going to need software updates. It's going to work indefinitely, so long as I clean it up every now and then. That's so dumb. And finally, U.S. officials suspect Iranian hackers are behind a series of breaches of systems that monitor the amount of fuel in storage tanks that serve gas stations in multiple states. That's according to multiple sources. The hackers are responsible for having exploited automobile tank gauge systems that were sitting online and unprotected by passwords, allowing them in some cases to tinker with display readings for the tanks, but not the actual levels of fuel in them. I could have given them my password if they... The cyber intrusions are not known to have caused physical damage or harm, but the breaches have raised safety concerns because gaining access to such a facility, an ATG, could, in theory, allow a hacker to make a gas leak go undetected, according to private experts and U.S. officials. So it's still a smart world.

0: direct from the White House, where I'm having a golden great wall for Washington to sign right now. This is China's second favorite president with another edition of Truth Social Audio, brought to you by Trump Cosmetics for that just came from the Met Gala look. As you probably know, although the fake media won't tell you, I've just come back from the best diplomatic visit in the history of diplomacy, or visits. After just 2 days of beautifully scheduled talks, my relationship with Chinese President Xi is so good, he lets me call him by his private name, President He. One great thing about China, aside from the wall, which I didn't get to see, but no one knows more about it than I do, but that country doesn't have fake news. Nobody yells stupid questions at you. Nobody commits treason in front of any cameras. One day, President Xi will tell me how he does it. He and I discussed almost everything except things I can't discuss, and it was clear that China is ready to stop decimating America's economy like they did under Obama and Biden. If I had a dollar for every time those two let China get away with murder, I'd have almost as much money as I've made in crypto, where at least the Trump coin is still your best way to avoid taxes. The great tech executives who came with me on that trip are going to make tremendous deals that will be worth trillions in whatever China uses to imitate dollars. These men, all men, of course, know that good relations with China is the only way we're going to beat them in the only way that really matters right now, the AI war, which, of course, in the warped minds of pathetic excuses for journalists, would lead to the little wrist slaps that are going on with Iran. Wrist slaps which have obliterated everything we didn't already obliterate during our previous excursion of obliteration. Thanks to your president, who President Xi said was the best he'd ever seen or heard of, our spectacular ceasefire with Iran continues despite some shooting. Soon, the pressure of that ceasefire will get to them, but until then, the American people know we care about them so much that we want them to pay a little bit more at the gas pump or the coffee shop or the place where they buy food, just until the maniacs in Iran decide that we've had enough, which, like everything else, should be within 2 weeks. Thank you for your attention to this matter, and stay loyal.
1: 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Like Trump, it just keeps rising. So long.

From New Orleans. Yes, from New Orleans. Now it's summertime. This is Le Show, and now

0: Maybe that's a good thing. Lake Tahoe doesn't know where its power will come from after next ski season. It's a major problem for the 49,000 residents who call the region home. This is according to Fortune. The Sierra Nevada tourist hub, home to ski resorts, lakeside casinos, and roughly 25 to 28 million annual visitors, is facing an energy crisis with a familiar culprit: data centers powering the AI boom. NV Energy, the Nevada utility that has supplied the bulk of Lake Tahoe's electricity for decades, told Liberty Utilities, that's the small California company that services Lake Tahoe and the region, that it's going to stop providing power a year from now. The reason? NV Energy needs the capacity for data centers. The energy supplier for the Lake Tahoe region is telling the utility company that it has less than a year to find another source of power. You know, like electricity. Northern Nevada has become one of the fastest growing data center corridors in the country. Your Google, your Apple, your Microsoft have either built or are planning facilities around the Tahoe-Reno Industrial Center east of Reno. The Desert Research Institute, using data from NV Energy's Integrated Resource Plan, found that the 12 data center projects located overwhelmingly in northern Nevada could drive 5,900 megawatts of new demand in just 3 or 4 years. No more. 6 or 7. At a regional business event last fall, NV Energy's director of business development called the moment unprecedented, saying the company was eager to serve the new industrial load, but it would not impact our existing customer base. That was then. Liberty's 49,000 California customers may already be bearing the cost. Liberty Utilities generates about 25% of its power from solar facilities it owns in Nevada, but the other 75% comes from NV Energy, and that source will no longer be supplied to the region by next year. Quote, "It's like we don't exist," said Daniel Hughes, a North Lake Tahoe resident, CEO of the nonprofit Tahoe Spark, a supervisor within the California Energy Commission's Efficiency Division. I wish I had one of those. What makes Tahoe's crisis so difficult is that no single regulator oversees the entire chain, from power generation to customer bills. Liberty is a California investor-owned utility. Its customers live in California and pay rates approved by the California Public Utilities Commission. But Liberty's grid, sits inside NV Energy's balancing authority, connects to NV Energy at 38 points, and relies entirely on Nevada transmission lines. According to a filing with state regulators, Liberty's territory is a small sliver along California's eastern border, sitting within NV Energy's balancing zone, rather than the California Independent System Operator, which coordinates the grid for virtually every other ratepayer in California. Building a direct connection to California's grid would require a new transmission line west over the Sierra Nevada mountains, Project Liberty President Eric Schwarzrock said would cost hundreds of millions of dollars with significant land impacts. Like, be stuff on it. So, maybe Lake Tahoe goes solar? Meanwhile, in New York, Meta employees distributed flyers at multiple U.S. offices this week to protest the company's recent installation of mouse tracking software on their computers. That's according to photos of the pamphlets seen by Reuters. The flyers, which appeared in meeting rooms, on vending machines, and, most crucially, atop toilet paper dispensers at the Facebook owners' offices, You gotta notice them there. Encourage staffers to sign an online petition against the move. Don't want to work at the employee data extraction factory? They asked. The pamphlet distribution comes about a week before Meta is set to lay off 10% of its workforce, the most visible sign to date of a nascent labor movement brewing inside the social media giant, as at least some staffers begin to channel their rage over the company's plans to reshape its workforce around AI into labor organizing efforts. For months, Meta employees have seethed on internal platforms and online forums over the company's plans for deep layoffs this year. It confirmed that to staffers more than a month after Reuters first reported them, and the introduction of mouse tracking software. Many employees see that as tantamount to helping design their own bot replacements. Meta spokesperson Andy Stone, still a human, asked for comment, pointed Reuters to an earlier statement the company had made on the mouse tracking technology. Quote, "If we're building agents to help people complete everyday tasks using computers, our models need real examples of how people actually use them. Things like mouse movements, clicking buttons, and navigating drop-down menus." Unquote. Lucky they're not putting those sensors in the bathrooms yet. But the computers have to know. Executives have leaned into AI only to stumble before reaching any return on their investment. Yes, you've heard this before here. Now you're hearing it again. Most AI spending is underdelivered, leaving execs feel like they're burning cash, says the Employment Biz Globalization Partners in its third annual AI at Work report. It finds corporate leaders' enthusiasm for AI wanting as a return on investment. Your ROI proves elusive. 16% of companies saw a negative ROI from AI investments last year. 73% of executives whose AI efforts did pay off said it fell short of expectations. These findings are based on a survey of 2,850 executives, VP and above, in this country, Germany, Singapore, Australia, and France. The AI at Work report is a little cheerier than last year's findings from the same researchers. No, these were researchers at MIT who discovered only 5% of organizations have managed to successfully put AI projects into production. Executives anticipate scaling back their AI budgets if organizational goals aren't met this year. That's got to scare the AI. Beyond their worries about financial benefits, corporate execs in this survey have doubts about the reliability of AI, a concern that's borne out by recent Microsoft research. Only 23% of the respondents in this survey said they have total confidence in AI accuracy. Those concerns mean 69% say they spend more time monitoring and reviewing AI. 61% express concerns about using AI to craft sensitive documents because they doubt the output is legally accurate. But wait, there's more. Companies across nearly every industry seem to be gobbling up AI contracts. This is according to Futurism.com. Yet employees increasingly complain that AI results in more stress while saving no time whatsoever on productive tasks. Many employers in turn have begun mandating AI use on the job, some even going so far as to fire those who don't hop on board in order to justify their big time spending on tech contracts. While the forced adoption of AI has major implications for the financial viability of the tech overall, it's also giving office workers a perverse incentive to increase their AI use for non-productive tasks. Financial Times reports Amazon's office staffers are increasingly using the company's in-house AI agent, Meshclaw, to run personal tasks in an attempt to get their quotas of AI use up. In an attempt to get more than 80% of its developers to use AI every week, Amazon has introduced employee-specific AI usage targets, in addition to a broader token consumption leaderboard that tracks how much each employee uses AI. But according to staffers interviewed by the FT, employees are gaming the system by increasingly using the mandated AI systems to automate personal tasks, a tactic known as token maxing. Tokens are the items of info that chatbots use. Quote, there's just so much pressure to use these tools, says one anonymous employee. Some people are just using Meshclaw to maximize their token usage. And the Harvard Business Review had four studies examining how workers relate to AI when they use it in their work. Generative AI enhances the quality and efficiency of tasks, says the review. Performance reviews written with Gen AI were significantly longer, more analytical, and demonstrated a more helpful tone compared to reviews written by humans. Similarly, emails drafted with Gen AI tended to use warmer, more personable language containing more expressions of encouragement, empathy, and social connection compared to those written by humans. But despite the performance benefits, participants who collaborated with generative AI on one task and then transitioned to a different unaided task consistently reported a decline in intrinsic motivation and an increase in boredom. Across the studies, intrinsic motivation dropped by an average of 11%. Boredom increased by an average of 20%. Those who worked without AI maintained a relatively steady psychological state. Is AI a bubble? Maybe we should hope so. And now, news of the godly. A religious body has reported itself to the New Zealand Privacy Commissioner for a breach in which it accidentally circulated email addresses, including those of scores of survivors of sexual abuse, in a mass mailing. The Marist Brothers made the bungle on the same day as it held a formal apology for its record of sexual abuse. The email was sent to those planning to attend the event, advising them of a delayed start time, but the email addresses of the roughly 100 recipients, too, were visible to everyone on the mailing list, said one abuse survivor. It's appalling what they've done, because under no circumstances should you be breaching someone's privacy, but to go into a sensitive area like this, you should absolutely not be doing it. There's a duty of care that's involved. A spokesperson for the advocacy group, the Network of Survivors of Faith-Based Abuse and their supporters, said he understands the breach was down to human error, but feedback from his network had been very negative. He knows of at least three other survivors who were formulating formal complaints. In an email sent to survivors, the Marist Brothers professional standards manager said he apologized for the privacy breach. Quote, I recognize this may have caused distress, loss of trust, and feelings of exposure, particularly for survivors and others who have already experienced situations where privacy, safety, and control were taken away. I acknowledge the harm that may cause and the impact it may have on your sense of safety and well-being. This should not have happened. As soon as the breach was identified, immediate steps were taken to acknowledge and contain it. However, I recognize that responding quickly does not remove the impact this may have had on those affected. I am deeply sorry. Unquote. From New Zealand to Canada, Vancouver College, St. Thomas More Collegiate, and the Roman Catholic Archdiocese of Vancouver are nearing a $30 million Canadian settlement with more than 200 former students who say they were abused between 1976 and 2013. The proposed settlement agreement does not include an apology. That falls short of the expectations of demands of dozens, several former students who spoke to CBC News One said, quote, "It upsets me that for my entire childhood, I had to go to confession and I had to do my penance for the smallest things. But what was their penance?" Referring to the priests. "So, yeah, I want an apology," he concluded. The schools were run by the Christian Brothers. Well, their wine is so... A lay order of Roman Catholic educators who operated schools and orphanages around the world. They ran the Mount Cashel Orphanage in St. John's, that would be Newfoundland, where boys began raising complaints about sexual abuse and physical abuse way back in December 1975. A public inquiry later revealed a cover-up orchestrated by the Christian Brothers, local police, and provincial government officials to send the offending brothers outside Newfoundland without charges. At least six Christian brothers from Mount Cashel ended up at Vancouver College and St. Thomas More Collegiate in another city in British Columbia. They were charged in the 1990s in relation to their time at Mount Cashel. Not much was known about their 10 years in British Columbia until a class action lawsuit was launched 5 years ago, alleging many of the same behaviors continued after the cover-up in 1975. And let's close this chapter with news from this country. Seton Hall University doubled down this week on its years-long battle to keep secret a 2019 report on how the school handled a priest's sex abuse of seminarians. They asked a state appellate panel to reverse lower court's order requiring them to disclose the report and related records. An attorney for the private Catholic University in South Orange, New Jersey, insisted the documents in question, including the report, emails between Seton Hall and various lawyers, and witness interviews, should not be released to victims' lawyers because they're protected by attorney-client privilege, despite the judge's ruling last November that they're not so protected. Quote, "This would send a chilling message not only to entities and businesses in the state of New Jersey, but to lawyers that they cannot freely speak with their clients and give them advice, give them guidance on what they may have done correct, what they may have done wrong, and how to correct it," said the attorney. But the attorney who represents abuse survivors said the report was the result of an independent fact-finding probe, was not done in anticipation of litigation, nor for the purposes of legal advice, two things that would confirm its confidentiality. The report was produced by an outside law firm that Seton Hall hired to investigate claims that defrocked Cardinal Theodore McCarrick, we have heard his name in this context before on this program, abused seminarians between 1986 and 2000, and that Monsignor Joseph Riley, the school's current president and a former seminary dean, botched the school's response. Quote, "Essentially, what appellant suggests is that any time you can just hire a lawyer, you could keep all of the investigation that you do from discovery just by saying it's privileged," said the attorney for the survivors. Seton Hall shared the report with the Vatican, a move said by the survivor's lawyer that waived any privilege. News of the godly. And now finally, the apology of the week.
1: We're so sorry.
0: A lawyer for tech billionaire Elon Musk apologized to jurors this week for his client's absence from the courtroom and asked them not to read too much into that absence. This happened just as closing arguments began in Musk's lawsuit against OpenAI. Yeah, it was his lawsuit that he didn't show up for. Quote, "He's sorry that he could not be here, but I think you saw from his testimony that this is something that he's passionate about," said the lawyer, Stephen Molo, not short for misery at losing out. As a three-week blockbuster federal trial neared its end, Musk was, as you probably know by now, half a world away in China, joining the other business executives on the official state visit run by the felon-in-chief. He traveled there a day earlier despite the trial judge having told him that he was not excused from testimony and could be recalled to the stand. In Beijing, Musk said that his talks with Chinese President Xi Jinping had been, quote, awesome. The apology of the week.

Ladies and gentlemen, that's going to conclude this week's edition of the show. The program returns next week at this same time over these same stations. That's by prearrangement. And it's by prearrangement that you can listen whenever you want to on your audio device of choice. It's all arranged. Maybe it's overarranged. A tip of the show chapeau to the San Diego and Hawaii desks. Thanks, as always, to Pam Halstead and Thomas Walsh at WWNO New Orleans for help with today's broadcast. I've mentioned my YouTube channel before. You can see the entirety of my television series done in the UK about the Nixon tapes called Nixon's the One on my YouTube channel. You can also see my latest Donald Trump music video, as well as musical performances by a number of wonderful New Orleans piano players. A lot of stuff. I haven't gone into in detail because, you know, I haven't. But it's all at the Harry Shearer channel on YouTube. And I'm writing on Substack.

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So long from the Crescent City.

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I gotta wait for it to fully die before I can get control of it again. Time out, waiting for the device to close. 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

0: heaven is a life for me. 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Keep Manhattan, just give me that countryside.
1: New York is where I'd rather stay. I get allergic smelling hay. I just adore a penthouse view. Darling, I love you, but give me Park Avenue.
0: The chores.
1: The chores.
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3: 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Well, I'll cover Dayton like nobody's business. I'm telling you, I'll be back in the majors yet.
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5: 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Just everything. You know, everything.
6: Exactly.
7: Yes, it's, that's it. It's the weekend. The weekend before Dayton. Oh, yeah. Well, I found the, I finally got the problem solved, got the secret to making sure that I get done everything that I need to get done before the show starts. It's called play an intro song that's 8 minutes long. Holy cow. Doctor Who by the Time Lords, the extended version. Thanks to Hans in Denmark for that. And that was not the only neat thing that I got from Hans recently. If you want to see what else I got from him, go on over to www.udl.com/the show. Yes, the show webpage has been updated. The in case you haven't seen, just Friday, I think it was, I posted all the pictures from the big Nashville trip, and just this afternoon we added the logo that Hans did, and a good job he did, too. I had some conversation with him in email throughout the week and said, you know, I've always wanted to learn how to do that. How do you do that? You know, let's start with what program do you use? And he uses Photoshop. I guess Photoshop, if you know how to use it, can do just about anything. I don't know how to make it do that. I mean, I can figure out how to resize images and a couple other things. And I've done a little bit of picture editing. As a matter of fact, one of my best works, unfortunately, you know, can't really be displayed publicly, but it's a long story. But drawing stuff from scratch, it's like, how do you do that? I don't know. But he's good. He is good. He does comics. I should have put his webpage link up there. Although at this point there's nothing on it except a logo that he kind of made for himself. But his webpage is www.coolcomics.dk. But at the moment, I don't know what he's had there in the past. And at the moment, it's not working. Oh, okay. That's a good idea. I guess someone's just mentioning it. It sounds like someone talked to Hans recently, and he thinks RFD1 is gone, and RFD1 isn't gone. Actually, somewhere here, oh, let's see, I'll go into Winamp, that'll be better, although I have to say, you know, unfortunately, the first place I heard it, no, don't play it, don't play RFD1, just go into, the first place I heard it was from Rob. You know, I hate to admit if Rob comes up with something good. Yeah, you know, he accidentally did. All right. And I know that I did save.
8: Flight 365.
7: Admit if Rob comes up with something good. played it anyway. That was funny. Okay, the IP is now dynamic. Listen here. And I will do that. I will send the IP for RFD1 is now dynamic. Listen here. Okay. I am sending off an email to Hans right now because they're saying in the IRC that apparently, I guess he was trying to listen and couldn't get it, which I can understand. I got an email right as the opening was running. Did I delete it already? Yeah, I did. Fortunately, in Windows, even when you delete something, it's not really gone. Until you need it, you know, then it's really gone. Yeah, this came in. This is from a Mr. This is from RDS Music. Who's that? Oh, yeah, we know who that is. He says, "Hi, Blair. I noticed since early today that the link from the fan page to the Ringo channel does not work. It seems to work from Live 365 only. Also, when you connect to Live 365, there is a commercial before the Ringo channel connects. Please make any corrections for the link when you find the time. Thanks." Okay. So, the Ringo channel is now dynamic IP along with everything else. Why do they do that? Why do they do that? Yeah, Rob says bad, Live 365. The idea is to get people to go to the site, but then there's that direct listen link. So what sense does that make? I don't know.

Oh, well. And Rob is... I wish I had that bit. I think that's something that Tom and Daryl have played, the Mr. Obvious thing. Ah, and there's Hans. Hi, Hans. How you doing? Rob says in a private window, they want you to know it's them. Plus, they will be embedding, E-M-B-E-T-T-I-N-G, embedding commercials, or so they say. Thank you, Mr. Obvious. Rob, we really need to wrap Rob. Well, thanks for the good tune there for the beginning of the show. Hans, hope you got the... okay. He says he just got the email from me so he can listen again. Woohoo. Hans is with us. That is... And thank you to the person who suggested I send him the listen link. That was a good idea. We played your extended 8-minute Time Lords mix at the beginning of the show, and that allowed me to get everything done that I needed to get done before the show started. So that's good. he says, I hope to hear my wonderful music on the air tonight. I'll probably be here for a half an hour or so for going to bed. He's starting to remind me of somebody. Will you play me tunes? Oh, my goodness. Well, that was good. Yeah, that was good. And I had the big speakers on for that one. I had the big rack amp in the studio. I almost hurt myself because I had the big rack amp on when Winamp crashed. And I started, I went to start talking. Fortunately, now Rob says, I'm too loud. Am I too loud, or is Rob just too brain dead? They made me turn up the level. I'll turn it down. I'll turn down the master level a little bit. Shut up, Rob. Just shut up. Now, I'm confused. Hans says, a cool deal with the Time Lords. How about his own composition, the Super Mega Duck Travel one. At first I thought that he did that was his deal, and then it made it sound like he said that he actually got that someplace else, and now he's saying I'm confused. I'm confused. Ooh, he's going to go see Star Wars Episode 2. Is there another Star Wars movie on? I couldn't believe that Star Wars Episode 1 has already been on Fox. I didn't know. I kind of came into it late, and I actually didn't wind up watching it. It was like, oh my goodness, it's on TV already. Holy cow. Well, I'll have to play something at some point. Yeah, we have another strange little problem here. This has never happened before. I have previously left the list upstairs and forgotten to bring it down while chanting, after chanting. But I brought the list down today, but it didn't make it into the studio. I think it's still sitting out in the living room. I'm listless. Oh, no. I don't know what to talk about. I got that new thing now. Now, I noticed I do that a lot. I go, and I'm sure I picked that up in Nashville. By the way, we'll mention it again. I know I already mentioned it once. The Nashville pictures. There are 22 Nashville pictures up on the webpage. It's one big thing, and Dwayne is pointing out

out that to launch Winamp as a listen link, that RFD. No, that's interesting. Dwayne says RFD.dishnuts.net. I know there is an RFD1.dishnuts.net and an RFD2.dishnuts.net. I didn't know if there was just a plain RFD or maybe if that's a mistake, but yeah. Okay, he did mean RFD1.dishnuts.net. Okay. And, okay, and Hans says, Blair, think you might have mixed together my request for the name of the group who did that song I was looking for with my own Mega Mallard theme there. I sent you a version without those glitches in it. Okay, that's, yeah, I knew what you were talking about, Hans. I wasn't clear on whether or not you actually wrote that. Or you just got that someplace else and used that as your theme music. But it's kind of sounding like you wrote that. And, yeah, I got the version without the glitches. Eric says, so does the Wolf Pup park his taxi in the handicapped parking spot? Yeah, I think he does. I think he does. Oh, yeah, speaking of... Oh, and Hans, yeah, I haven't put up the auto logo yet. Hans also reminding me that he did the auto logo. I sent it to Leanne. It's good. As a matter of fact, and I think I mentioned previously that I have a 36-inch inkjet plotter, and Hans says, Blair, what made you confused? Everything makes me confused. I may actually have to print out a real big copy of that logo and take it to Dayton or something. Oh, he says, Blair, it's mine, all mine, mine, I tell you, all mine. Okay. Okay. I got it now. We'll have to find, Hans is new. He hasn't been initiated. He doesn't know all of our old jokes. The wave that we're all, when we do that, of course, we're all thinking of a wave. But he doesn't know. He doesn't know what wave we're thinking of. And, and I can't find it anyway. I'm probably looking in the wrong directory. Somebody play it so that I don't have to, it's in the Merc directory, isn't it? Okay, fine. Actually, I just realized I've turned waves on. Rob says, turn your waves on so I can trigger it. Yeah, I realized that right after I said it.

0: supposed to be there. That makes no sense. Oh, well. What are they doing to me? There's a wave called Confused, and it played that. Han says...
1: You're totally confused again, aren't you?
0: Oh, thank you.
2: Now, it all boiled down to one inevitable conclusion. I was just totally clueless.
0: Okay. Now, the first one was what we were looking for. I don't know what it's called. I was looking for Confused, and the only thing I found was Confused 1, and that played, you know, the wolf, so... I don't know, man. I don't know. Oh, well. Yeah, we'll have to get that on, because you don't want to hear me talking for 3 hours, right? I know I don't want to hear me talking for 3 hours. I'll just drink this dew here. Uh-oh. Started to spill a little. Came dangerously close to spilling dew in the keyboard. That wouldn't be good. Oh, what are you doing? What are you doing? Yeah, Dwayne says, your waves are totally confused again, aren't they? You want to hear Confused, Dwayne? You want to hear Confused? I was going to make a promo out of this. I still might. Whoops. No, don't click on that. No, don't click there. Oh, no. Scroll bars are getting in the way and things are, yeah. Okay. All right, you want to hear Confused? How's this for Confused? And tell me, should I make this into a promo? Play, damn you. Play, damn you. What? SQR
1: You're
0: Soft.
1: You're totally confused again, aren't you?
0: SQR Soft, advanced crossfading, error while trying to open the sound device. Oh, I hate Windows.
3: Yes, we would like to definitely thank Superstar Net Vision Turner Vision. Net Star Super Turner Vision Net.
0: Yeah, there you go. That's confused.
1: Oh, bitch.
0: I caught that on a Brad replay. Han says, what the hell is dew or Mountain Dew? Hans is from a foreign country. They don't have things like Mountain Dew, I guess. He can get it at a special import store. Oh, no. Oh, no. He's dew deprived. MountainDew.com? Rob says, do I want to know what's at MountainDew.com? Oh. Oh, you guys are making me crazy. Okay, well, since I don't have the list handy, you know, I guess that's the show for tonight. No. They wouldn't let me out
4: yeah,
0: of it.
4: Yeah, right. Just 2 weeks.
0: Oh, just shut up, Tweaker, okay? Just shut up. All right. Where do we start here? Where do we start here? I don't know. I just don't know. Yeah, Rob says, Blair, Jerry hasn't even started making dinner yet. Oh, yes. Oh, okay. Yeah, thanks, Dwayne. That trick never works. Oh, okay. okay. Yeah, Dwayne says, hey, go get the list, turn up the mic, and talk real loud while getting it. And Hans says, you know, play me tune while you're getting the list. Well, that makes sense. That makes sense. I was, I was confused about this. Apparently, besides being an artist, Hans also composes music. And so let's take a look. Let's take a listen to something that apparently Hans actually wrote. I thought it was cool. This is called Super Mega Duck Travel, and that is Super Mega Duck is one of his cartoon characters, and of course the computer that we use to stream some of this audio is called Duck. So how appropriate. Let's take a listen to Super Mega Duck Travel. Oh, curse you, computer.

Okay, the Mega Mallard theme. That was pretty good. I'm gonna make a promo out of that, man. That's good background music. What do you think? Hans wants to know what people think of that. That's pretty good. Now, he probably didn't do that with Photoshop. He probably, I don't know, if he's a musician, maybe he's got one of those keyboards or something. I think it was cool. I liked it. Okay, Dwayne said it was cool. Yeah, that was, we'll have to get him to do some, we'll have to get him to do some theme music and stuff. Mega Mallard. We need to get Mega Mallard to beat up on Tweaker's duck. One of the guys who is one of our, he's not around here. He doesn't listen to this show. He used to do a show before his wife said he couldn't anymore, but that's another whole story. This guy is Tweaker, is his IRC nickname. Oh, he was okay. I thought that was the version you wanted me to play, Hans. He had sent me two versions, and he said the other version had had some good piano in it, but unfortunately there were two dropouts. And I had mentioned that, and he said, oh, well, check out this other version. And, it is a little longer. Okay. Well, here's the first version he sent me, and apparently there's some piano work in there he wants you to hear.

0: I think it's cool. I'm liking it. He's good. Okay, now, you know, what we need to do is, you know, you need to take the beginning of that and, Oh, you're killing me. Dwayne's making side comments. Oh, yeah, isn't that neat, Dwayne? Now, okay, what I want to do with this, I'm half tempted to do it on the air. I'll do it later. See, what I'd like to do is take that and, do I dare? Let me see. How low do I want to sink on this radio show? That's a loaded question, isn't it? I have an idea here. It's in stereo. Yeah. Okay. Okay. I'm going to do that. And this is going to be unprecedented. We've, what the heck? People, like, burn CDs on the air, so, you know, I figure, what the heck? I'm going to do something here. There's just some things that you just, it has to be done. It has to be done. Okay, it's going, processing here. Okay, I got that done. Now, I need to open that and go over to here. This is going to be cool. No, I don't know what I'm doing. Thank you for asking. But that's all right. I don't know what I just did. I just clicked on the wrong thing. Okay. Okay. It's going to be worth it. It's going to be worth it. Trust me. No, it's not. It's going to be stupid. But it has to be done. Okay. Ah, yeah. Now, take this. Okay. And I do that. Yeah, real descriptive, huh? Okay, now, I go over here, and is this going to work? I'm almost afraid to try this, but, you know, this is, you know, I figure this is an experiment. It's an experiment in radio. Okay. Almost ready. Almost ready. You're going to say it was worth it. I am seeing options on here that I've never seen before because I've never done this in stereo before. But it seems to be working. Okay. I haven't heard this myself, but in theory, it should work.
1: Yes, we would like to definitely thank Superstar Net Vision Turner Vision. Net Star Super Turner Vision Net.
0: Sorry, I had to do it. Was that worth doing? I should be ashamed of myself. I'm going to save that, and I'm going to go back to the IRC and people will either be laughing hysterically or no one will be there. Okay, Windows PCO. It's going to save it. I don't want to save it in stereo. Yeah, why not? Okay. Save. Yeah, Lee, it says marked. yeah, Dwayne says, you used the Mixtrax thingy on Cool Edit, didn't you? Okay. Forgot to put in flanging, Eric says. He's right, I did. Yeah. He's right. He's right. I gotta hear that again.
1: Yes, we would like to definitely thank Superstar Net Vision Turner Vision. Net Star Super Turner Vision Net.
0: I still think it's funny. Oh, yes. I'm liking it. Okay. So, thank you, Hans. Hope you don't mind being trashed. That's good. I like that. Mega Mallard theme song. There was, I started to say before, 10 people started distracting me. And I've mentioned this before. I think I even mentioned this previously when Hans was here last week. We use a computer to stream our material to that is owned by this guy Tweaker. It's down in Florida. And the original intent of this computer, in fact, it's what you're connected to now on the IRC. You are connected to a computer in Florida called Duck. And it's running our own private IRC server. But this thing was originally supposed to go to a satellite uplink to be the other end of digital audio for being able to send from the internet directly to the satellite. Unfortunately, because we have not been able to get an internet connection at the satellite uplink, the computer never got installed. Tweaker calls this computer Duck, Digital Uplink Control Computer. Computer with a K. So I think that's the way Tweaker probably thinks you spell it. He's a silly billy. Now, I love acronyms myself. Acronyms are cool. And I made a joke. I think it was last year at Dayton because Tweaker was there at Dayton. That was when I met him face-to-face. And I jokingly said that Tom and Daryl were going to come up with their own competing computer system, that they were going to do it better because they were actually talking about putting something at the at their ISP, guy that they're real friendly with. So I jokingly said that Tom and Daryl were going to have a system called Mallard. And, it took me a couple minutes to come up with this. But Mallard would be now Tom and Daryl live in Macomb, Illinois. You have to understand that to get the joke. And Mallard was going to stand for Macomb Audio Live Linking Alternate Route to the Ditch Nuts. Dwayne telling me he still plan to do it. And I hope when you do it, Dwayne, I hope when you do it that you call it Mallard. I do like the acronyms. Well, anyway, so this Hans, you know, this Hans guy, man, he sounds like, you know, some lady's going to snap him up, I'll tell you. Let's see. The guy's an artist, a musician, and a chef. Wow. We got the most talented audience here on Life, the Universe, and Everything. Well, let's see what we got here on the old list. Holy cow. I just caught my, I just caught the clock here. 7:47. I think that is the fastest that 45 minutes of this show has ever gone, I think that's the fastest that that this show has ever, you know, gone by. Usually it drags by painfully slow. Well, let's see. It's time. We're tearing it down. We are getting ready to move out of this building. Well, Fred is moving out of this building. I'm not moving anywhere at the moment. I thought I was going to be moving to Macomb, but I just found out that for all of the neat things that they have there, they have no Krispy Kreme, so I won't be going there. I mean, Ackley has Krispy Kreme, so I don't know. Maybe I will move to Cincinnati. We'll see. I'll have to discuss it with my lady. But we are, the building is starting to empty out. Fred did something my mother could never do and needs to do. He got a dumpster and said, okay, it is time to start chucking stuff. Now, I had already gotten most of my stuff out of there. And so when he said it was time to start tossing stuff, I made another look through things. There were a bunch of data books on the shelves. I had three shelves full of books, but had already removed the stuff that I wanted and had taken it home. And there's so much stuff in my office, you couldn't tell. Uh-oh, Hans says, Krispy Kreme! I forgot, we have to explain everything. Krispy Kreme is a donut chain. And they have very good melt-in-your-mouth glazed donuts. They've got shops around, donut shops around, and then they also deliver to certain stores. We have a convenience store. I'm ashamed to say the name, but I'm not making this up. We have a convenience store in town called Come and Go, spelled. Never mind. I can't do it with a straight face. But, yes, we have a store called Come and Go, and they carry Krispy Kreme. Hans says he bases his choice of city on whether or not he can get a certain type of donut there. Oh, yeah. We're getting to that, Doug. We're getting to that. We haven't even started the Fred Report yet, okay? Oh, and there's some news this week. Well, we started emptying out the place, and I just got a cart and started hauling stuff out to the dumpster. And I tossed. Not, yeah.

0: No, they spell it with a K. K-U-M. Come and go, believe it or not. I guess I got to get a picture of that. Believe it or not, it's a, I mean, it's a chain. It's not just a local thing. But, hey, you're talking about the same town. You know, they tell you that you're not supposed to drink and drive. Well, this town, this town actually had a drive-through liquor store. You can't make this stuff up. And I'll bet that, they have. Oh, I knew it. I knew it. They've got a web page. Oh, they've got a web page. Yep. Go there. Han says it's a chain. My God. Yep. Comeandgo.com. Oh, there is the logo. I have got one of those just down the street from me. So, you go check that out. Yipe. Adam says, I can't believe you're pursuing this thing. There is, you know, what can I say? There is no, Adam, all I can say in my defense is, you know, there is just no limit to how low we will sink on this radio program.
1: They set the bar so low, and you just slithered right under it.
2: We try.
0: It's all about the timing, folks. It's just all about the timing. And that's without Chris's live assist software. Yeah, Hans says, no wonder they're voted the number one convenience store. It sounds very inconvenient indeed to be able to come and go. My goodness, totally eliminates the need for social relations. What a time saver. Never again will you have to go into a bar and sit there for hours with no guarantee of coming. K-U-M-M-I-N-G, yes. Oh, he just fits in right around here, doesn't he, folks? Yeah. Well, you know, he was Hans. You know, we got to hand it to him. His mind must be right there down in the gutter. I mean, this is one of the few guys of the hundreds of thousands of people. I mean, at least 110,000 people that we know for sure. Heard the Save Internet Radio Marathon. Hans actually went and found the other guy. Yeah. And Big Dish points out that Dickens Cider might be lower, though I've taken some low shots at him. Of course, he invited me to do it. Silly, silly Big Dish. Well, let's see. How do I want to proceed with this thing here? I was saying that we're emptying stuff out at work. And, of course, besides taking home my own stuff, I have been cutting a couple of deals with Fred for things that I want. I've got almost everything. There's one more thing that I need to talk to him about. And, yes, we have some Fred news, too. Yeah, we do. Is there anything? I got a bunch of little things here, but don't want to go into anything too long because it's almost time to play an ID. yes. Oh, yeah, Hans says, oh, God, come and go. We go all out. He says, this chain just becomes more and more funny. Oh, Eric says it's based in West Des Moines, Iowa. They're everywhere here. They're everywhere. Every little town has one. I would have taken a picture of it, but, you know, then I got to thinking, they've got to have a website since it's a chain, and sure enough. Otherwise, I would have posted a link to it. And Come and Go is relatively across the street from the drive-through liquor store. I'm not kidding. We had a drive-through liquor store in this town. They sold subs and pizza, too. But it was a drive-through. It was called Gooter's. Drive-through liquor store. I mean, how funny is that? Bill Krause has a passion for two huge groups, his employees and his customers. They even have a Come and Go credit card. Oh, Brad's joined us. Hey, Brad, did you hear your promo? Han says, my goodness, a drive-through liquor store. Brad, did you hear your promo? I want to know if Brad heard his promo or if you just got home or something. No, he didn't. Oh, he didn't hear it. Okay, Brad, you have to understand. You have to understand how this came about. I was listening to replays, and I marked something that I heard replayed on Wookiee this week. Then Hans asked me to play this original composition that he had sent me last week, which was good, and I played it. And yeah, he says, what is my promo, 30 seconds of dead air? And I said, you know, that's great promo music. I should make a promo out of that. And so I'm going to play this for you. I literally made this while on the air, and I said, okay, well, I'm going to do this. And I said, okay, I'm going to make this, and I played it. The audience heard it the first time. I didn't even preview it. I did a mix and paste right on the air, and this was done just, you know, a couple minutes ago. Just probably did this, you know, 20 minutes ago. And people were listening while I did it. So here you go, Brad. I just made this.
2: Yes, we would like to definitely thank Superstar Net Vision Turner Vision. Net Star Super Turner Vision Net.
0: What do you think? I made that right during the show. And Leanne points out that actually now might be a time, might be a good time to run a real ID.
3: How can you stand watching this? It's Drek and you know it. Oh, don't have the guts to respond, huh? No intelligent defense of this unmitigated crap? Commercial!
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5: 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Ooh, what does that tube do?
0: Yeah, you know, you hear the spiel every week. That never happens.
6: This is
0: RFD.
6: Quack, quack.
0: Yeah. By the way, the voice you heard at the end there, Hans, that said, this is RFD, that is Tweaker. Yep, and Eric went and found it, 420 Sherman Street, Ackley, Iowa. And, of course, I live at 825 Sherman. It's Sherman Avenue, actually. So, there you go. I want to hear what Brad thought of his promo. I want an opinion, Brad. And there's another wave coming in. Should I be afraid? Should I be worried about this? I want to know if Brad... just remember, if I do something to honk Brad off, I'll be off the satellite. All right, what is this? Something from Pat. If it's from Pat, it's got to be good. I am having problems with that compressed wave format. It doesn't like it. Try... yeah, if Winamp won't play it, then...

0: Yipe, yipe, yipe. Yeah, that compressed wave thing has got me down. Merc sounds. I ran into that earlier in the week. Usually, I can open those things. Even when Winamp won't play them, I can open them with Cool Edit. This is just sort of bugging me because I've been having a problem with this. SSS. Where is it? I really hate Windows. Okay. Ah, well, Cool Edit opened it.
1: For God's sake, get on with it! God! A guy could go gray or blind in the amount of time it takes you to tell a story. I've been there.
0: Oh, thank you, Steve! Oh, you're killing me! Wolf Pup! Wolf Pup is killing me.

0: Oh, Brad says play it again. All right. Okay, Brad.
1: Hey, he's the boss. We got to do what Brad says.
2: Yes, we would like to definitely thank Superstar Net Vision Turner Vision. Net Star Super Turner Vision Net.
1: Okay, there you go. I need an opinion, Brad. Tell me what you think. Can you trash the program director and still get to stay on the channel? Leanne says, Mark, you don't have to mark it, Leanne. I'll send you the wave. I'm listening carefully to the satellite to make sure I don't go away. Pratt says, and your point is? Ah! Bob says, Blair, please get to the FR. I have to get up in 5 hours. Yipe, yipe, yipe. Is it that time? All right, let's see what this wave is that's coming in. Oh, is this the same thing again, Pat? Did you just send me another copy and uncompress it? Because that's exactly what I did when I went into Cool Edit. I already resaved your other copy. I think he probably just... I think he's probably just sending me another copy that he went and...
3: For God's sake, get on with it! God! A guy could go gray or blind in the amount of time it takes you to tell a story. I've been there.
1: You're killing me.
0: Oh, Jerry says the Fred Report is what hubby listens to as well.
1: Uh-oh.
0: Well, that's scary. I don't know, man. I don't know. This worries me. What if he were to listen? I could be in trouble.
1: He's in Cincinnati right now.
0: Well, but I think they do have the internet in Cincinnati. I think they might.
4: And now it's time for the Fred Report.
5: Who the hell is Fred?
6: Hurricane Freddy. Don't you read the papers?
7: Fred is killing live sharks in the studio.
8: Oh, please do something with Fred.
9: The tale of Thomas.
10: We were just having a lovely conversation about Fred.
11: Fred? He's doing this to spite me, you know?
0: Yes, Fred. The ongoing stories of the guy that I work for, yeah, it's pretty much over, folks. It is pretty much over. I will be going in tomorrow and taking care of a couple of last things, including... watching my new DTMF2 boards get put together. But I'm not even planning on punching in because, frankly, there's just nothing left for me to do. It is all over but the shouting. Yeah. Well, should be just one more paycheck coming. Doug was jumping the gun a little bit there. Yes, Friday was payday, and yes, the bank wouldn't take them. Yeah, it's getting a little strange towards the end, but that is the way it is working for Fred. I mean, he does make good on them eventually. And if Fred winds up hearing this, you know, we don't want to trash him too badly, but, you know, it's show content. But, yeah. Okay, Rob says, what about the other guy taking over the building? We came up with this golf GPS tracking thing. And Fred has been trying to keep things going, mainly through that deal. And there was some talk that this other guy was going to, he's going to open something
1: to continue to make these things. And the initial talk was that a lot of the people who are working here would continue to have jobs someplace else, probably in Iowa Falls, which is the town just 10 miles away from here. And, it, you know, would not be in the big building that we have, but that people would continue to be employed and put these things together. Well, you know, we still don't know, but it's kind of looking as though this guy is going to go off and do his own thing with his own people. So at this point, it's not looking real good for anybody being able to keep their job. Brad says, Iowa Falls equals civilization. I wouldn't go that far. I would put it like this, Brad. The cows in Iowa Falls are educated as opposed to the country bumpkin cows that we have out here. That is how I would put it. Yeah, and Doug points out, they have a Walmart. Yeah, that's, you know, going to Iowa Falls would be our Ackley equivalent of going over to Mount Pilot, basically. Yeah, Leanne says, and stoplight. Yeah, they have a couple of traffic lights. I think there's like 3 traffic lights in the town. So, yeah, there you go. Well, so there was that. Fred is still listing stuff on eBay. The you know it's over. You know it's over when the Xerox Document Center, I mean, that thing is the heart and soul of our place. That is on eBay. Want to buy a Xerox Document Center? It's pretty nice. Oh, no, actually, it's too late. That is sold. That is sold. That went. Fred actually called me. He is in Cincinnati right now, and he was calling me to find out how the auctions were doing and whether or not we wanted to pull stuff or bid on it or whatever. But, yeah, the Xerox Document Center is sold. And the phone system is up there. I took all the pictures and listed that sucker up there. That will go, while we're actually at Dayton. I think that, you know, that expires Saturday or something. So there you go. So it's all coming apart nicely. Now, we were packing up, as I said, Friday. And we were there after 5, and one of the things we used to do when we were there late is we would have pizza. So he hasn't shipped it yet, Big Dish. That he'll actually ship in, because it comes apart into pieces, so that'll probably just go FedEx ground in a bunch of pieces. Big Dish needs to know about, for big stuff, you use truck shipment, and that's interesting. I didn't know that. Doug says, James. I thought you meant Jim. I thought you meant Jim Payne. James wants to make a deal on all the computers. James is our company. James is our company equivalent of Rob. Bob says, doesn't Fred need any of this equipment in his new location? Fred is opening just an office. He's already opened it. It's small. 4 little offices, and it's going to be him and Dan Samp, and that's it. Oh, and Tuna. So that's it. You know, a couple computers and yum, yum. Cheese cubes. Can't do a show without cheese cubes. So, I made a comment to Fred when it was getting, a little late. Got to be past 6, and I was starting to get hungry. And I said, we need some pizza. So Fred ordered pizza, and all of us paused for a little bit and sat down at the table, and we're eating. And I guess I started it. I made some kind of comment. I don't remember what. Man, poor Hans. He needs a guidebook to this show. What's he eating? Oh, Hans needs a guide to this show. This show is powered by cheese cubes and Mountain Dew. That wizard says he walked in and sat down just in time to hear the Fred report. Okay, so we're sitting in the cafeteria and we're all eating, and I said something about the show, and Fred looks at me and he says, "So, you talk about me on your show, don't you?" And I said, oh, I occasionally mention you, I guess. occasionally. And Fred says, "As much as you probably talk about me, I should get a chance to come on your show and rebut." And I'm like, "Oh, that would be interesting." And I said, "Gee, I guess I couldn't play the normal introduction that I play." And he goes, "What introduction?" Oh, nothing. It's just a little sound thing. It's just me with some echo, and it says, "And now it's time to talk about Fred." You know, sort of downplayed it a little bit. Well, he told me. Yeah, Jerry says, "Heckler, you've had Stan on. Fred would be fun." I think we've had Dan on as well. Well, yeah, and he said, "Yeah, you could have me on followed by my wife." And, of course, she's sitting right there. And I just, yeah, big dishes, invite Fred to call in. That would be great. Yeah, if I could take calls, man, I could call him. That would be interesting. And I just said, "Oh yeah, I can see it now. Life, the universe, and everything with our special in studio guest, the tuna." And I said this right in front of her, and she just sort of goes, "Oh, thank you, Dan. Oh, thank you, Dan, for starting that one." Dan wasn't there, of course. He got fired.

0: and he only listened to about 10 minutes of it, and he told Fred, oh, yeah, I've listened. It was boring. Uh-oh. Doug says, would not be able to call that show to tell the truth. The tuna reveals all. Oh, it's the mind wobbles. I just can't even. The tuna. No, I don't think so. And of course, we don't like tuna on this program. We like cheese.
1: Dad, I just opened up a can of tuna for you.
2: Well, when it turns into delicious cheese, I'll eat it.
0: Yeah, one of my favorites. Oh, yes. Well, so that was that. And I guess that is about the that's about the Fred news for this week. So next week, as I said, there really isn't any work for me to do. I will be supervising the assembly of Rob says the last regular episode of the Fred Report. Yeah, it could be. Yeah, I think I'm done. I am going to go in Monday and Tuesday and get the rest of my stuff out of there. I have bought a bunch of stuff from Fred. I bought a lot of the tools that we were using to do all of the heavy-duty development on the microprocessor stuff. Bought most of that technical stuff there. And I did it. I cut a deal with him. My paycheck did not include the vacation time that I put in for, because yipe. Wizard says, how about the Ackley broadband report ... insert cricket sound here. Oh, you're killing me. Yeah, broadband in Ackley, that never happens. Doug says, Blair, sounds like you'll be spending a lot of time at Come and Go. Yeah. Well, I cut a deal. Fred did not include the vacation time that I requested, the last of the vacation time that I had coming. And I thought, okay, well, you know, yeah, eventually he'll pay me. But, you know, it's probably better not waiting for a check from Fred. It can be kind of a frustrating thing, waiting for a check from Fred. Ask any of our vendors. Well, what I wound up doing was cutting a deal for a bunch of stuff I wanted against the vacation time so he doesn't have to write me a check. And I got one of the things I bought, it's mine, is the 21-inch monitor on my desk at work. It's mine. So I will have a 21-inch monitor. I will probably bring that home when Tom and Daryl show up, I guess. Well, they're probably going to show up Tuesday, I would guess. But Wednesday, we'll take care of that. And I also bought some of the LED blocks that I have some hopes of doing some stuff with, and just some things laying around. Just some things laying around the office. And there's one other thing that I want, and I will talk to him about that later.

next week. And that will who the carp is Fred. Hans Fred is the guy I work for. Jeff's going to Hy-Vee. All the food talk was too much for him. At least and Neptune is Doug. He's one of the guys I work with. Doug is actually probably not listening on the internet. Doug is probably listening on Radio Car Car. But that's a story for another show. Actually, Jeff is Jeff needs to go to Hy-Vee and just take his radio with him. Jeff, take your radio with you and listen to the show on WTNDLP. I wonder if my show is going to be carried on WTNDLP. What do you think? Anybody want to take bets? Am I going to be on WTND? We'll see. We'll see. Bad, bad, bad, Blair? Leanne says. Why? What did I do? What did I do? Okay. Jerry says, but are you going to Macomb? That is the burning question after the dust settles. Ah, the burning question after the dust. Dwayne says, LTUAE on WTNDLP. Don't see why not. Hey. Yeah, there you go. There you go. Could be. Yeah, we'll be on our first official radio station. How cool would that be? We'll have to do the show a little different, though. We'll have to do it for a more general audience because, you know, there might be, there might be 7 or 8 people listening in Macomb, so. Hans says, WTNDLP, whoa, long name. All we got over here is The Voice 104. And they use, he says 104,9. Obviously, he's in one of those countries where they use commas where we use periods. Sky, PR 1, 2, and 3, etc. Okay. Well, here, Hans, we use... For radio and TV stations west of the Mississippi, we use radio stations that begin with K and have 2 or 3 letters afterwards. And for stations east of the Mississippi, it's W with 2 or 3 letters afterwards. We just had authorized this brand new low power radio service, and we here on the satellite have been following this thing since the early days, and they just authorized it and took some applications, and Tom and Daryl, Dwayne actually was the one that filled out the application without benefit of any lawyer or anything. They actually got one of the low power licenses, so they applied for the call letters WTND, which would be the format for any regular radio station, but for the low power service, it ends. They put -LP to distinguish it from higher power stations. Ah, Doug says, now this is what I enjoy when Blair starts talking about radio. Well, there you go. Okay, well, we'll talk about radio a little more for you, Doug. See how you like this. For those of you who haven't heard the big news, Tom and Daryl got their transmitter. They fortunately had a big enough front porch to hold it, which is good because that's where UPS left it. And they got their transmitter. All they need is an antenna and some coax, and they can begin to start thinking about actually putting something on the air.
So pretty cool, pretty cool. Dwayne was talking about it last night or Friday night, I guess. And we actually heard some of it. The internet connection, Tom and Daryl's internet was pretty bad on Friday. Both the primary service and the backup service failed. It was icky. But they got their transmitter, and it is computer controllable, and it sounds pretty neat. So I'm looking forward to checking that out when I go down there. Who knows? You know, I might be down there in Macomb. Ooh, Dwayne posts a link to it. It's a 300-watt transmitter, and it's rack mount. I knew that. I assume that it's one or two rack units high, but I'm going to click on this link and just check this out. But it sounds real neat, and being a 300-watt, a variable 25 to 300-watt transmitter, that will allow them to either run, you know, 250 watts or so into a circularly polarized antenna, or run 100 watts into a vertical if that's what they wind up getting first. It's all a matter of what they wind up getting first. Okay, looks like it looks like two rack units high. It looks pretty nice. A little LCD display on there, and some front panel BNC jacks for monitoring some things. LCD graphic display. Yep. Looks pretty good. So Tom and Daryl have that RS-232 control. I'm liking that. 25 to 170 watts or 25 to 300 watts, and they have the 300-watt version. Yeah. Okay. Looks good. Frequency selection, internal switches or menu system? Why would they have internal switches? Oh, well. The print is kind of small on this webpage. Direct frequency modulation. Okay. Pilot, 19 kilohertz, plus or minus 1 hertz adjustable. I assume they mean the level is adjustable, not the frequency. Why would you want to adjust the frequency of the pilot carrier? Output level. Yep. And it's got a limiter in it, which is so good because Tom and Daryl need to be limited. Tom and Daryl need something. Okay, well, I'm liking it. Process modes, clarity and loud. Three buttons, 128 by 32 graphic display. That's cool. And there's a control and monitoring D-type jack. No doubt that has, you know, contact closures if the thing goes off the air. You can hook to alarms and stuff. 110 volts. 2.8 amps. Okay. Yeah, not too bad.
too bad. Yeah, I like it. Maybe he'll order me one. No, I don't think so. Okay. Oh, they're talking about Dayton, and Hans says, "What's Dayton?" Poor Hans, man. He's just a little lost. Yeah, Wizard says, "Just make sure the power input is switched to 120 volts before you power it up." Steve and I both got these 3Com internet servers, and Steve's was, I think Steve blew up the power supply on his because there was a sticker on it that said, "This is preset for 220. Be sure to change it." And Steve is blind, so he just peeled off the label and didn't know what it said. And he powered his up in the wrong position. And it worked for a while, but then it died on him. And I think he hurt the power supply. Yeah, I'm getting to it, Bob. I'm getting to it. Yep, we are coming up to... we're coming up to Dayton, the big Ham Fest. I guess it actually is no longer. I have heard that it is no longer the biggest, that some of these ARRL conventions are outdoing Dayton in size. But Dayton is the big one for ham radio operators. It is the convention. Big sale, as well as forums, and just an opportunity to meet people from all over the country. Bunch of our listeners are going to be there. So we look forward to meeting up with a bunch of people. Now, I have given the speech before. I heard it replayed sometime. Couldn't tell you how long ago it was. Had to be a good couple of months. But I did hear the what? Yeah. Now, Tom is saying the R word that means droplets that fall from the sky. We don't say that word. We don't say that word. Although Leanne had pointed out to me that in past years, usually you get Dwayne starting to give you weather forecasts. And, oh, Tom says, T&D talked about being in the rain booth. Now the weatherman says rain Thursday through Saturday. No! No, don't do it. Yeah, Tom says, "Blair, you can go inside. I have to stand in the rain." Okay, Dwayne says the weather forecast will be going out soon. Well, there's only one thing to do. We're just all going to have to chant about it. That's it. Let's all sit down and chant about it. Oh. Yeah, Hans is getting ready to leave. It's 2:36 a.m. where Bob is, and 3:36 a.m. where Hans is. And they stay up to listen to us. We got the international listeners. Well, I better see if there's any important
news here that needs, there's a bunch of little things that need to be talked about, but better see if there's anything important that, you know, we want to make sure that these guys, you know, don't miss. I do see a note here that I didn't mention.

What? Okay, I'm. Yeah. Doug says it's going to rain on Fred's parade. Well, actually, Doug, he paid for expensive indoor space, so. Well, very, very good on your message, Leanne. Oh, yes. Well, in the past, we got to get this in. We got to get this in before. Pat says the roof will leak over Fred's inside booth. Oh, we have a picture from last year that we call the waterfall picture. It's in the archives. It's in the archives, I guess. Hans says, you know, you need to get some content, dude. Get your call-in stuff fixed so you can have correspondents call in with news from their part of the world. I'd love to do so. I know squat about radio, but I can report on entertainment. I guess it's cool. That's what I'm going to do at Interwave Radio anyway, so. Ah, pretty neat. Hey, Hans, you know, another thing that you could do is you could make an MP3 and file an electronic report, you know. You could. Well, anyway, important piece of, oh, wow. Cool. Three Broad Logic cards ending in 3 hours on eBay if anyone's interested. Wow. Wow. Anyway, in past weeks, I have mentioned that I was getting an IFR 1000 service monitor, and then I mentioned that when I came back from Nashville, it was waiting for me. I had not gotten a chance to fire it up. Last week, I did. I fired it up, and it works pretty well. So, yep, it works. There's just one slight little problem that relates to the Fred report. I emailed the guy that I got it from, and I said, "Oh yeah, I got it. Haven't had a chance to fire it up yet." And, you know, since I sent that message, I have. But I got a message back from the guy, and he said, "Oh, okay, well, I'm sure it'll work. It's in real good shape. By the way, did your boss tell you the check he sent me bounced?" Yes, Fred bounced a check on the guy. So, yeah, big Fred report news that I forgot to include in the Fred report. I know, you guys really wanted to hear that, right? Yeah, Brad says, the check bounced. Bad, Fred. Yes, Brad, let me put it in language that you will understand. Bingy boingy. Yes, the check went bingy boingy. On the other hand, I did actually have some unexpected good financial news today. Hans says, "Speed it up. I get off in 5 minutes." Brad says, "Fred is a schmuck."
Yes, but he's my schmuck. By the way, Brad, Fred suggested, he's not offering me a job, but he suggested that actually I should, because we'll be doing stuff in the future, Fred suggested that I might, you know, consider moving to Cincinnati anyway. What do you think? Anybody think I should move to Cincinnati? Fred thinks I should. Comments? Anyone? Anyone? Did actually have something go right, though, today. I went out to deposit my paycheck. I use an Jerry votes no. I went out to deposit my paycheck, and Brad says, tell Fred to go suck a tuna. Dwayne says no. Oh, okay. Hans says that wasn't for me. That was he was talking about the doctor he was talking about. Well, I took care of that, and it's always a big challenge getting cash, getting a large amount of cash, like, you know, for Dayton. Because there's a limit on the card, and I don't know what the limit is because the bank has changed a couple of times. You know, you're going along and, you know, then you're suddenly your bank is owned by someone else. So I didn't know what the limit was. I don't know if this has ever come up before. But I went to get money. The previous bank, I had had them increase the limit on my card and discovered that on top of the fact that the card has a daily limit, the machine in town here has a transaction limit. There's only so much it'll give you in one transaction. So I said, okay, well, I'll get the first, you know, batch of money. It's Sunday. So if I go over there Sunday, Monday, Tuesday, and Wednesday, I'll be able to get plenty of money. Well, see you later, Hans. Hans is leaving. Hans has left the building. He says, if anyone wants logos, email him. And cool logos he does. H.C. Vang, V-A-N-G, at coolcomics.dk. Well, so I got money. I got more than what I thought the limit on the machine was. Maybe they did away with it or changed it. And I thought, okay, well, gee, I didn't think the limit on the card was that high. So Tom says, just bring your paycheck. It is good for merchandise at our booth, Blair. You know what Leanne needs, Tom? Leanne needs, a couple years ago at Dayton, I bought one of these three-foot or three-and-a-half-foot ring mount dishes from you, and you also had like four and four-and-a-half-footers. Leanne needs one of those. You going to have any ring mount dishes at Dayton? Well, we'll talk about that later. So I got my money, and then I thought, well, I might as well, you know, try and get more. I know it's going to deny me, but I might as well try. And I did it again, and it gave me more money. So I'm like, wow, okay, holy cow. I didn't think the limit on the card was that high. So I did it a third time, and it gave me more money. Woo-hoo. So I thought, okay, well, that's got to be it. I'll just I'll manage to get back one more time, and you know, then I'll have plenty of money for Dayton. So oh, Tom says, sure, by order only, I can dig one out by order. Might have to talk to you about that. We'll get to that later. Well, anyway, I get on the scooter, and
Oh, Leanne says, cool, then order me one. Yipe. What? 4 foot Anderson True Spec, brand new 79, cost me 89. $79 for a 4 foot ring mount? Leanne, you should take that. You should take that. That would be a nice little dish that wouldn't have any of the issues of the dish you have now with staying in place. That'd be a lot better than what you have. How many do you want? Wow. You got how many do you have? He's got more than one of those. That's a ring mount, Tom? Do we save any money on shipping if she gets two of them? I might want a 4 foot ring mount for that price. What's the shipping cost on that? And does it matter if you get one or two? How the heck do you ship that? I thought that was more than that. I guess that makes sense. Big one is like, you know, $250 for a regular sized dish, so that's cheaper than I thought. No, Dwayne, it's not a 4 foot Ringo mount. Big Dish says the way to a woman's heart is through her satellite dish.

Yeah, that's pretty cool. Well, I guess it seems like a good time to mention this because this was on the list. Got it. Well, I was good. Okay, fine. I don't need one. See, I was going to ask what the shipping was and if we saved any shipping getting two of them. I was thinking about having you get one for me, too. But, I don't know, man. Well, maybe somebody will answer my question. Find out how Tom ships that. Dwayne says, Leanne's maybe can go back with Leanne or us, and we take it up there when we go next time. No, Dwayne, I think he's going to ship it to her. I think he's going to ship it directly to her. I don't know. Somebody tell me what's going on. Did I misunderstand? He said to... I'm totally confused again, aren't I? We will get the scoop in a few, I'm sure, yes. Yes, I'm sure we will. I have one from him already, and I think that it's a 3.5. But I'm not sure. Ah, Dwayne says he was trying to save shipping costs if Tom took them to Dayton. Yeah, but there's the other. But then you got to lug it around. It's not like you have a big van or something. Oh, yeah, you have a big van or something. Okay, well, I'm totally confused. All right. Tom says either a 4 or a 4.5. Okay. You mean the one that I have or the one that you're selling? You mean... I thought the one I had was a 3.5. Is that the one... Is that the one, Blair, that we had to bend the roof up on the minivan to get them in almost? Yeah, that's possible. Big Dish says, next up on the Udall Shopping Network, we have a wonderful set of dishes. These dishes are a delight to display and will match any decor. Order your set of 4 dishes now. I have 4 left. I only have 4 foot left. Okay, do you have any idea what the one that you sold me was, Tom? Do I have a 4 foot? Or, I'm confused. I thought we were talking about one bigger. It sounds like it's the same size as the one that I have. If that's the case, then I don't need another one because I already have one. And the next question is, are you talking about shipping it directly to Leanne? Ah, there's Dave. Sign debugger. Okay, I'll bet it's 4 foot. I'll bet it's 4 foot. Because it wasn't 4.5. I would remember that. It was either 3 or 4. So I guess it's 4 foot. Okay. So I don't need another one. So you can... I was thinking that I had like a 3 or 3.5 or something, and you were talking about Ooh.
Leanne. Look at this. 5 foot. Now that's the, Leanne tells me

That might work out better. Yeah, Rob, I heard about that. Okay. And we're trying to get the story straight, but with the long delays here, we're not doing too well. I'm trying to get some information. I'd call them up if I had a free phone line. I'd just get them on the blowers, Steve.

Okay. Yeah, Pat says, hang up your net feed and call Tom, yeah. And that's the show for tonight. And while we wait for... Ah! Rob says one more hour, but no, I'll have to go. Okay. 5 foot fixed. Let's see. Let's see if he'll tell us how much it is. We'll just have to get him on the show. You know, that's it. You got to. Now, this is Tom from Kentucky, and we got a sale going on this week, and here's what we got. We've got a 5 foot, 6 piece dish, and we're blowing them out the door at $39.95. It's great for MPEG free to air.

0: Oh, I took my paycheck to the bank today and just deposited it in the ATM. Doug says, yeah, Dave, Tom wanted me to let him know if my paycheck turns to rubber. Fred told me the paychecks are going to be taken care of, Doug. I did talk to Fred yesterday because he called me to find out how his eBay auctions were doing, and he did say they were going to be – after we sold the printer yesterday, Yipe? Dave cashed his. Ooh. Yeah, good point, Leanne. Good point. It's that time.
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6: Hi, this is Auntie Howley. You want best in technical news, satellite type information, and good comedy tunes and good music? 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Of course, back then, Auntie Howley into the gin and papaya juice, but that's okay. You listen. Bye-bye.
0: Okay. Got that out of the way. Now, Pat says, paychecks issued at the EMT facility in Ackley are redeemable at the Dayton Hamvention EMT booth after Fred was able to sell all of his stuff. I said to Fred after the printer sold, the Xerox Document Center sold, what was the other thing that sold? The copier, I guess. Was that the two things? But the one sold for $1,600, and the other one sold for, one of the machine shop pieces of equipment, that was it. The mashier in the machine shop sold for $1,600, and the document center sold for $1,725. And I said, oh, good, now you can make the paychecks good. And he said, oh, that's taken

No, he has not listed the lays yet. Check your private window, Tom. I keep trying to get some information from you here. Uh-oh, Hans came back. He couldn't stay away.

Does anyone have the crack for Cool Edit 2000? No, I did not get myself a 422 card on eBay.

Got to get some information here. Okay. Yeah, that might be just what Leanne needs. Okay. We're getting it straight here, Leanne.

Tom's Hamfest cell phone number. I guess you call Tom on his cell phone, and he delivers to your booth.

Huh. Dave says his Cool Edit 2000 puts strange tones in the saved audio. That sounds vaguely familiar. Yeah, I got a code for Cool Edit 2000. Do, do, do, do, do, do, do. About, okay, really?

Okay. Okay, slowly getting my answers here on that other dish that that he was talking about. Yeah, that other one, Leanne, that he was talking about, the 5'6" piece. That's fixed. That's going to work better. That should be pretty nice.

Okay. Well, I'm done talking. It's a good thing the show only has 50 minutes left to go. Blair needs content. Oh, you're killing me. Okay, fine.

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0: We'll just ask them.
1: Oh, cool. Big Dish got a B&K telephone line simulator. Hey, Big Dish, have you ever seen the Digital Products 6-port simulator? The one that, $15 at a flea market. Wow. Well, I have a 6-port Digital Products, but I didn't pay $15 for it. Neat. Yeah, they're getting the deals. They're getting the deals. Okay, Big Dish has a 220 outlet that he needs me to test. Okay, yeah, fine. You're killing me. You're just killing me. Well, we're talking about dishes here. As everyone should hopefully know by now, I set up a dish for Leanne quite a while ago when Steve-O was coming out here to visit. I conned him into taking this Eagle satellite dish that I had to Chicago for Leanne. And we set it up. The mount is kind of all beat up. It's, you know, it's kind of an old dish, and it had problems. It was hard to keep it. We were using, you know, a couple pieces of wire to keep it pointed where it was supposed to be pointed, and it was working.

So I set that up for Leanne, and it worked for a week or two, but then it stopped working. And I sent her another LNB, and someone there changed the LNB, and it worked for another couple of days, and then it quit. And every time there was water actually in the LNB, and I figured out there was no servo motor on that dish. So water was getting in where the motor goes. And so the last time I was there, I emptied the water out of the LNB, and I dried it off. I put some silicone sealant where the servo motor goes so that hopefully...

Okay, it sounds like we're set. Yeah, Dreamer says, "Hey Blair, who got your desk? Who got the file cabinet? Wonder how much your door went for." And Dave says, "Did you check for a nick in the coax insulation?" No, actually I didn't. Yeah, Brandy's probably been chewing on it.

Sounds good. Oh, yeah. I got to take the nameplate off the door. Yeah, Big Dish says, wouldn't it have been easier to put a bad servo motor on it? I thought about that. Actually, I'd like to put a good servo motor on it. But I didn't have one last time I went. I meant to do that, and I get crazy before long trips, and I went to Nashville, and then came back, through Chicago, and I didn't grab one. I was going to do that. Dreamer says, so when is the official day that you don't have to get up in the morning to serve Fred? Well, I'm going in tomorrow to work on my own stuff, but I'm not even planning on punching in. There's no work for me to do. I will be supervising Monday and Tuesday. I'm going in to supervise the construction of my DTMF2 boards, but in terms of regular work for Fred, I think I'm done. Well, anyway, we're getting off on 10 different subjects here. We put up the dish for Leanne, and it worked for a while, and then quit, and then we changed the LNB, and it worked for a while, and then quit. Then last time, what, really? Dave says, clock doesn't work anyway, no computer connected. Is that why Tuna asked me how many hours I worked the week before? Yeah, Dreamer says, you mean scratch your butt while the commons do the slave labor? Dreamer, you could be a little more delicate about it.

because that would be better than that dish that you got. But looks like Tom has this this 5 foot sectional. So that's I think that's what we're going to use. And Brad donated a feed horn and an LNB. I don't know what's with these LNBs that I have. Both of them are known to work. But I think they may have gotten water in them. Yeah, Big Dish says, doesn't Fred have to pay you to build your boards?

Ooh, it's a carry. There's a carry in my chat room. Wow. That never happens.

Okay. Yeah, she's probably showing up to tell me that the mixer fixer blew up or something. So just talking to Tom in another window there, and it looks like he will be bringing a 5-foot sectional to Dayton for Leanne. If that dish is real easy to put together and take apart, I may be real jealous. If that would make a good portable dish, I might have to swipe that. Well, we'll see. Stuff is coming in on the IRC here in spurts. Yeah, Carrie says, first time for everything. Yeah, and Pat says, you're going out on WQ&A, Blair. Oh, yeah. They would never put this show. James gets $10 an hour?

0: and tech stuff. Steve has joined us. He's going to be doing a show here at the top of the hour. He's our official cable guy. Man, stuff on the IRC is just coming in bursts tonight. It's like it'll be quiet, and then suddenly a big chunk of it comes in. Ah, I see why. I'm getting an MP3 coming in, and it looks like it's from Hans. More promo music! That's what it is. It's more promo music. I'll do bad, bad, bad things with it.
1: Yes, we would like to definitely thank Superstar Net Vision Turner Vision. Net Star Super Turner Vision Net.
0: Hi, Slamy. Speaking of funny things, what a disorganized show. What a disorganized show. I don't care. I mean, I can sort of stand it. If you can stand it, I can. Mason imagines Carrie say,

0: is the Blair Alper Show on 88.3 WQNA Springfield. Sure, we're a little different. That's the idea.
1: Oh, I'm bad. Well, so much for any hope of getting on WQNA. As I mentioned earlier, of course, does anybody not know that I was in Nashville for the big thing? Well, I have been talking about wanting to play some of the answering machine, well, the two answering machine messages from Mr. Wolfpup that got me down there. I think that this Eudora is kind of hosed up because it wasn't actually coming in. It was just sitting there stalled. Try this again. I wanted to play them in front of, oh, that's good, CNS. Dwayne says it stands for cannot stream. I like it. Anyway,

0: That is some good news, Dreamer. That's good. I'm happy to hear that. And Pat's marking things. I can't imagine what Pat's marking. Yes, unfortunately, I can. Yipe. Yipe, yipe, yipe. Well, anyway, I wanted to play these things when I was actually in Steve's studio, but I had not made them into waves yet. I just wasn't ready. Which is a shame, because it would have been great to do this in front of Steve, but, well, he got me to do it. Steve got me to go down to Nashville and do the Save Internet Radio marathon with him. And wouldn't you like to know what two of the answering machine messages that he left for me that got me down there sounded like? I think you'll like them.
1: Yo, dude, it's me. Gearing up for this big Wednesday marathon. You know what you need to do? You need to get your ass on a plane and get to Nashville and come help me man this phone and be my producer for a day and help me keep an eye on the clock and do all that stuff and help me with this crap. Catch a plane, come to Nashville, be here for the Wolf Marathon and all the rest of it. You got a comfortable couch to sleep on, your own bathroom, and all that. So, got to be here by Wednesday. I'll fly in Tuesday night, Tuesday afternoon. I'll arrange the transportation to get you from the airport. And then you can fly out Thursday. So, come on, man. Come on. Need your help. Need your help. Road trip. Let's go. Let's go 1, 2, 3. Tell Fred to f*** himself. Give me a call. Bye.
0: Even edited for broadcast. Yeah. Here's number two.
1: You don't just live life. You shape it. You mold it. We're making history here next Wednesday. I want you to be a part of it. Our universe is unfolding in front of us. We have the power to shape it and change it. Don't miss the opportunity, man. Seize the day. Come on down. I need your help really bad. I really could use it.
0: Okay, so there you go. You know, I went to Nashville, and now you have seen some of the... you've heard some of the evidence. How I got down there. And, if you want to see some of the pictures from how the trip turned out, you can go over to www.udle.com/the show, and you can see 22 pictures from the trip. So check them out. Check them out. And that MP3 is just trickling in. Yeah, I got a little spoiled over there at Steve's place. I would go to download something on the T1, had my portable, computer plugged in, and boy, you know, it just comes right over. It's like, man, I want that at my house. Yeah, how come I don't get that? I want the big fat pipe that Steve's got over there.
2: Steve's pipe is still bigger than mine.
1: Damn proud of it, man.
3: With the kind of pipe that you have.
1: Oh, fat pipes are good.
0: Yes. Oh, yes. Well, something weird has happened. Okay. It happened again. Dreamer typed, they're coming to take Blair away, woohoo. And that was the last thing I saw for a couple minutes. And then suddenly a whole bunch of stuff came up. Yeah, Leanne says Steve wouldn't let him double flush either.

0: Yeah. Have you heard my promo? The Dreamer said they're coming to take Blair away. Ooh. I assume that you have heard the thing that I did for Chris. I don't know if he did or not. Well, Carrie's listening. I have to try and impress Carrie, so. Because she can edit, boy, I tell you. I wish I was that good, but, well, you know, he gave me the hint, so now you have to be subjected to it again.
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You know, I'm not as good as some, but I like it. I think it's cool. What? Da-da. Oh, well. How many cheese cubes are left? There's still some left. There's cheese cubes. Rob has the firewall turned off. Rob has his brain turned off. Okay, well, it's time to start with less than 30 minutes left in the show. It's time to go and... Leanne says, we have you turned off, Rob. It's time to start looking at the list here. Let's see. Yeah, I mentioned that we're pretty much done with work here. I don't know. What do you think? Should I just should I go should I go tomorrow and punch in and twiddle my thumbs and you know, not do any work, but get paid for it anyway? And what does it matter if there's no computer connected to the time clock? Speaking of the Nashville trip, which we were speaking of, Leanne says, I would. Radio Dude says, yes, punch in. Have Dwayne pay me, have Fred pay me to put together my own boards that he's doing for free? Leanne says, or Fred shows up, punch him out. You know, do I have the nerve to? Radio Dude says, after all, you didn't want us to come Sunday and bring you back because you wanted an extra day or two of pay. Damn it, punch in. Yeah, but Dave and Doug will give me a hard time. James will give me a hard time. He'll say, no one goofs off more than I do. Wonder how much James really does make. I doubt he makes $10 an hour. Well, yeah. So I went to Nashville, and we did have a situation. Yeah, a little situation. By the time I got back, the replay was pretty much full. Now, I have been working hard to make space. I am actually going to have to resort to recording stuff in the slower speed or the lower sampling rate. The video quality of the lower sampling rate is kind of scary, but the replay is pretty darn full. Pat says, Blair punches in to just do donuts with his scooter in the empty building. There you go. Yeah, actually, when I come in to the building with the scooter, I ride right through the back and all the way around and say hi to everybody. And I actually do ride the scooter through. It used to be a straight shot. It used to be easy. Until Fred bought all those desks, all those workstations, and set them up as workstations. And now it's like an obstacle course, and I'm sitting there zigzagging around on the scooter. I come through the front office, through the cafeteria, and go in around, by the bathrooms, through the rubber door between the two sections of building, past shipping, come around one assembly table, and around the pressure washer, and through a couple of workstations, and say hi to Carmen and Terry. Then I go through the other rubber door and park the scooter over by the
by the back drive-in door, and then I get off and I walk to my office. Yeah, Dave says, blind man on powered vehicle. You got it. Dreamer, why are you posting your address? You probably did give it to me and I marked it, but why are you not emailing it to me? You're killing me. Will you please email that to me and not post it in the IRC? Especially since I can't, I probably did post it into a message someplace, but, I can't do it now because I'm receiving this MP3 from Hans. And, of course, receiving an MP3 takes 20 minutes when you're on StanStream. Stan Trickle. Dwayne says he saw the building when it had no offices. That's true. Yeah, Leanne says, Fred should have just put a handicap spot outside your office. Yeah, that's right. Dave says it's in his office. I actually have parked the scooter in my office before. That thing is cute. I really love that little scooter. Maybe I should throw it in the back of T&D's van and bring it to Dayton. I could. It's small enough, but I imagine they're going to be loaded with stuff and probably don't need to be dragging that thing around. So I've been working hard to empty out the replay, but... yeah, I got some serious TV watching to do in the next couple of days. And I'll be setting it to record everything at the standard speed, what they call the standard speed, the 80-hour mode, because I'm going to be gone not only through Dayton, but I guess at this point the lead plan is to go to Tom and Daryl will pick me up. We'll go to Macomb Wednesday, stay over there Wednesday night. Thursday morning, we'll head for Dayton. I will come back. I will come back to this. This is the part we're not sure about. But was talking about coming back to Macomb with Tom and Daryl and hanging out there for a week. They seem to want to have me go and go look at some houses in Macomb. I don't know. I don't know why they would be wanting me to do that.

checking back in the IRC. Yeah, Dreamer says Blair can pull the van with the scooter when it breaks down. Uh-huh. Yeah, and David said, just watching Blair going down U.S. Highway 20 in front of a screeching 18-wheeler is thrilling. Hey, it's in the middle of a city. They got to slow down. Yes, I ride my scooter down U.S. Highway 20. It's not an L. Yeah, it is a U.S. highway. Oh, well.

Yeah. So, talking about coming back to Macomb with Tom and Daryl and maybe looking around, maybe check out some houses, see if I find something I like. Then, the following weekend is the alumni thing where Tom and Daryl will probably be doing their DJ thing. And that'll be on WQNA and on Wilkie Satellite Network, I guess. And they really wanted me to go to that. Then there was the talk. Yeah, Duane always slows to 75 when approaching Eckley. You're killing me. Then there was some talk of my, going back to Chicago. They have a bus that the people from Chicago are going to be going to Jacksonville, Illinois on. And I might be taking the bus back to Chicago. And then heading back to Ackley from there after going and fixing Leanne's dish. The other possibility is if I want to go from Dayton directly to Chicago, I can, because I got transportation worked out that way as well. But if I did that, I probably would head back to Ackley and not go to the alumni thing. Yeah, Daryl says, I think Leanne wants you to go to the reunion too. Well, seeing as how she registered me, Daryl, I think you're probably right. Uh-oh. Dreamer plans on, Dreamer wants to come to Chicago. He says, when and if I get my Social Security, I will be coming to Illinois and maybe Iowa and some other various places. Going to move to Illinois, I think. Uh-oh. You haven't told you know who, have you yet? There, Mr. Dreamer. Oh boy, and there's Renee, the gang's all here. So still trying to figure out what I'm gonna do, but yes of course. I think Leanne wants me to go to Jacksonville. So there's that. And I mentioned that we will be building DTMF2 boards. All the parts are pulled. And hi, Renee. Let's see. Tom and Daryl got their transmitter. Did I mention that? Leanne got a feed horn and an LNB and a servo motor from Brad. Did I mention that? I think I mentioned that. I need to mention that Tom and Daryl will be picking me up, and we'll be heading for Dayton on Thursday. And you know what happens Thursday night? Do you know what happens Thursday night? Yeah, Dreamer says, where's my transmitter? Yeah, where is Dreamer's transmitter? It's in pieces.

Well, Thursday night is the official, what we've been calling for years, the unofficial rain banquet. Although this year there's going to be an official rain banquet because, yes, Renee guessed it. Thursday is, I have to hold myself back because I keep wanting to call her something else, but I can't do that because it would be bad. Thursday is Ponderosa night. We normally do it Friday, I think. Friday or Saturday. However, Hap is Ham of the Year and will be going to the real banquet, which is fun. I've done it. We were talking about going. I don't think there's any of us who's not a little short on money. So I think the general consensus is that we're not going to be going to the official banquet, which has gone up in price. And Hap said, you know, he understands. And frankly, I mean, it's great. He's Ham of the Year and everything. But he said, frankly, he'd rather be at the unofficial rain banquet

0: Oh. What am I looking to buy at Dayton? Well, actually, Renee said, what are you all looking to buy at Dayton? Let's see. I need a stubby ducky for my ICOM R1. I need an 802.11 PCM CIA card for my little portable computer and a Ethernet gateway for it. Let's see. Dreamer says, and if I get that, I will be paying for my transmitter, so Blair might hurry up on it. Pat says, Blair's going to look for content at Dayton. Oh, you're killing me. Oh, man.
1: You've got some mail.
0: Ow, ow, ow. Rob says, 10 minutes, Blair. Just 10 more minutes. Should we shorten the show to 2 hours? Should we shorten the show to 2 hours? Huh. Okay. Well, this

I know just what we'll use that for. Maybe I'll just do some preparation here. Yeah. Why all this preparing? I've gotten a little lazy with the show, haven't I, with the IRC and all that. I really have. It's fun, but I actually wonder how much people... anybody actually enjoy this? Blair's going to look for content at Dayton. That's good. Oh, is Jeff going to Dayton? Oh, he's okay. Jeff's actually driving. Wow.

Dreamer says, I'll miss the show if you shorten it anymore. Why's that? Dreamer's going to live in the WQNA building. Renee says, Dwayne, you know how many offers of rides we've had this year? I wonder, Wizard says, something tells me Blair could not even find content at Dayton, thank you. Yeah, Dreamer's going to live in the transmitter room, okay. Jeff says, T&D's living room has plenty of extra space. Yeah, that's true. That's true. The living room has plenty of extra space, but the problem is it's all above waist level. How do you feel about sleeping vertical, Dreamer? Maybe against a nice stack of records. He'll sleep in the garage with the records.

Dreamer says, Carrie, can I bring a sleeping bag and live under the console? Dreamer, you're starting to scare me now. Fright.

0: Oh, that's frightening. Okay. I don't know if I should mention that on the air or not. Renee was just giving me some shocking news. Yeah, she says, sorry, shouldn't have interrupted your show with news like that. Somebody in Chicago I knew was killed. She says murdered. Yipe. I it's been all over the news there. Wow. I know people, I certainly have, you know, known people who died, but never had a friend of mine murdered before. Well, I wouldn't say he was a friend. He was a little strange, but yipe. Yipe, yipe, yipe. He was a boy, speaking of karma, that guy was a little, well, let's see. I'll just do a few last minute adjustments here to the playlist, because it's about time to, oh, yeah, thanks. Dave says, now Blair is like Clinton. Okay, yeah, all my friends are dying. Yeah, thanks, Dave. This guy was a character. Well, it's 9:57, so I think it's time to get out of here. This show's been pretty bad, if I do say so myself. It's the worst one I ever did. I don't know why anybody listens to this. I don't know if there's going to be one next week. I don't think there's going to be a show next week. I will probably be in Jacksonville, Illinois. So I don't know what's going to happen. Oh, wait a minute, wait a minute. No, next weekend's the weekend of Dayton. Where will I be? Where will I be? Best I can say is check the webpage for details as soon as we figure out what the heck we're doing. I actually hadn't given it any thought. The week after that, there will probably not be a show. Next week? I don't know. Will we be back in Macomb by then? Maybe there'll be a Blair show at 64 kilobits next week. How would that be? Check the webpage for details. It's time for Tech Stuff Steve and the lovely Donna. Coming up next over most of this same transponder. And I'm gone. See ya.
1: Oh, oh! This stuff's too good for a show like this.
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4: 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And good night.
2: Next time it may be different. And you believe me, boy, there'll be a next time.
5: Portions of this program have been transcribed. Other portions have been erased completely.
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1: Couple of Jack Douglas productions for Aerosmith. He was heavily influential in the whole band's career. I know they're still going, sort of, but sadly Jack Douglas died recently at the age of 80. We began with a production of his for the Toys in the Attic album, Walk This Way, and then back in 2004, he made an album with Aerosmith called Honkin' on Bobo, going back to their blues roots. And we've just heard a rendition of Woody Dixon's I'm Ready. I suppose Jack Douglas is best known for all his work in the 1970s with John Lennon, and all that culminated in the recording of the album Double Fantasy, and for me, this is the very best track on that John Lennon classic album, one he made with Yoko Ono, of course, released only days before he was murdered in New York City.

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1: Co-produced by John and Yoko with Jack Douglas, Watching the Wheels, John Lennon from the album Double Fantasy.
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Back chat from the Chris Corcoran Band off their forthcoming album. Should be out in late summer, early autumn. If you're a Caroline regular, you'll be well aware that we run crowdfunder prize draws on a pretty regular basis. And we have one here to tell you about. It's for an original 1967 Murphy B815 transistor radio with Caroline on the dial. This is a charcoal grey and cream radio, fully refurbished and in good working order. The prize has been kindly refurbed and donated by Steve Gilbo, so many thanks indeed to Steve. If you'd like the chance to win this fabulous retro radio, go along to radiocaroline.co.uk and enter our crowdfunder prize draw by Sunday the 7th of June, so still a bit of time left. And you will, of course, be helping us raise funds to get our legendary radio ship Ross Revenge into dry dock in the near future for urgent structural repairs. And it goes without saying, but I'll say it anyway, the more funds we raise, the more essential work we can do. Featuring our man on drums today, Lee Kerslake, this is Ozzy Osbourne, and a track from the Blizzard of Oz album, which I'm sure you've heard before, Mr. Crowley.

Behind the kits with Ozzy Osbourne for the album Blizzard of Oz was Lee Kerslake, who had enjoyed enormous success with Uriah Heep, and it was great to see him team up with Ozzy Osbourne. Remember seeing an early solo Ozzy gig at the Gaumont Theatre in Ipswich, and Lee Kerslake would have been playing drums on that occasion as well. There they were, Mr. Crowley from the Ozzy Osbourne album Blizzard of Oz. Another rock anniversary for you for today, the 19th of May, this time in 1978. Dire Straits released their debut single.

0: Two tracks on the bounce that make you feel wonderful to be alive. The only ones there, Another Girl, Another Planet, followed Dire Straits with their first single, which they released on this day in 1978. Sultans of Swing on the legendary Radio Caroline.
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0: 6, 4, 8, 8, 8, 8. On the half past of the hour during this programme, we bring you tracks from a featured box set. The feature is called Boxing Clever, and today it's one of the great in-concert movies, The Band, The Last Waltz. The film was directed by Martin Scorsese. The Band were joined on stage by so many of the greats, including Canadian music icon Neil Young. And I'll let Neil introduce this particular recording made on the night.
6: I'd like to do a song now written by a friend of ours from back in Canada who isn't here tonight. It's called Four Strong Winds by Ian Tyson.

0: you.
1: Neil Young guesting with the band for the movie and indeed its soundtrack, The Last Waltz, Four Strong Winds, featuring Neil Young on lead vocals and harmonica. And that song appeared on what would have been the current Neil Young album at the time, and one of his best, actually, called Comes a Time. This is Radio Caroline. You're never far away from some new music, and this one is from Deep Purple, who have, out of the blue, announced another album. It's coming out on the 3rd of July. The title is Splat, and this is Arrogant Boy.

Back to our rhythm king, Lee Kerslake, for that particular track. He was playing drums with Uriah Heep in those days from the album Wonderworld, Something or Nothing, and before that, a brand new recording from Deep Purple, Arrogant Boy, off their forthcoming album Splat! Exclamation mark, comes out on the 3rd of July, the week before the Rolling Stones album is out. Quite a month in store then for July. In the meantime, we'd like to wish Pete Townshend a very happy birthday today. Pete is 81 years young, so a couple of his best ever songs. Firstly, an absolute classic. They don't come any better than this from The Who. And then we'll have another one of his songs done by Canadian band Rush.

0: Rush with Pete Townshend's The Seeker from the Rush covers album Feedback. Don't think you'll hear a better version of The Seeker by a band other than The Who than that. And before that, it was The Who with Pete Townshend's masterpiece, for my money anyway, and he's written a few, hasn't he? Won't Get Fooled Again off the 1971 album Who's Next? Happy birthday, Pete Townshend, 81 years young today. We have reached the halfway point of my programme here on Radio Caroline. Still to come, we have more music featuring the drumming of Lee Kerslake. At 1 o'clock, it's 50 years ago, we've got album tracks from Jeff Beck, Poco, Steely Dan and UFO. And we pay two more visits to the 4-CD box set, The Last Waltz, The Band in Concert. That's in our Boxing Clever feature on the Half Past the Hour. But next, it's a track from an album which began a six-week run at number one in America on this day in 1979.
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Cat Mother on the All Night Newsboys and a record produced by Jimi Hendrix. That's good old rock and roll. And that's how we get started on this week's edition of the Give Me Back My 70s program. Hello, it is Jim Pemberton, and it is time for a whole mess of 70s music with the occasional sneakeroo from the early 80s, if I think it fits in well with the 70s stuff. 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You can, but we play all of it. We play the Lost Oldies, the Forgotten Gems, all the good tunes from the 70s. So let me know what you want to hear on the telephone, toll-free from the United States and Canada. 877-331-8580 is the number. Again, 877-331-8580. 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Looking forward to hearing from you. Speaking of lost oldies, here's one from 1979. This is Livingston Taylor. I'll Come Running on Give Me Back My 70s.

A tune from one of Gordon Lightfoot's best albums, the Endless Wire album. That's The Circle Is Small, subtitled I Can See It In Your Eyes, on the Give Me Back My 70s program. James Robert Tiberius Pemberton by your side and at your service would Stay With Me, Rod and the Faces.

That girl did love me. At least I'm sure of that. But it seems I'm always reaching out

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song written by the late, great Joe South and performed by the late, great Lynn Anderson. That's Rose Garden, of course, from 1971 on the Give Me Back My 70s program. Natalie from the Milwaukee area checking in for a request. And I know why she wants to hear this song. She is about to go on her first ever cruise. That is going to be a blast. Having done it a few times now, I can tell you, you're going to have a wonderful time. And the most appropriate song she could have asked for is this one from Christopher Cross. It is Sailing, the ultimate yacht rock song, possibly, on Give Me Back My 70s.

0: One of a handful of really decent tracks from Fleetwood Mac's Tusk album. I'm not a huge fan of that album. There's just a lot of, I don't quite know what going on that album. I think the cocaine was looming large at that time. Let's just say that. But that is a great song. Stevie Nicks wrote that one. Of course, it is Sarah on the Give Me Back My 70s program with Jim Pemberton. Thank you for tuning in.
1: The A-side and the B-side on Give Me Back My 70s. Solid
0: gold. This is, of course, the portion of the program in which we take a virtual 45 RPM record from the 1970s and we play the A-side, usually the hit, and the B-side, usually not a hit. Such is the case with this particular song. Although, this particular song did not make the top 40. It was released as a single in March of 1978. And as a matter of fact, if you happen to have been watching Saturday Night Live on this particular night, obviously a Saturday night, in 1978, you saw this performer do this song live. And in spite of the fact that it wasn't a top 40 hit, it's certainly one of his most popular songs. Really, this is a guy who surprisingly didn't have a lot of top 40 hits. But it didn't matter. He didn't need to. His legions of fans were and are so devoted to the music and the lifestyle that he generated that it really didn't matter what the charts said about him. This is a song from an album entitled Son of a Sailor. The big hit from that album was Cheeseburger in Paradise. Of course, another popular track from that album was Livingston Saturday Night, which was in the movie FM. As I remember. But this is the title track from Son of a Sailor. You know by now I'm talking about Jimmy Buffett. And this is the A-side of our A-side, B-side feature this week on Give Me Back My 70s.

son of a sailor, Jimmy Buffett, the A-side of our A-side, B-side feature this week on the Give Me Back My 70s program. This next song, the B-side of that single, is also from son of a sailor, and it is called The Coast of Marseille. Or as people in Illinois have a tendency to say, the Coast of Marseilles.

That song on this very day in 1970 was released as a single by the Jackson 5. That's The Love You Save, of course, on the Give Me Back My 70s show. Meanwhile, on that very same day, in that very same year, across the pond in London at Abbey Road Studios, Badfinger was recording this song. It is No Matter What on Give Me Back My 70s. No matter

From the album I'm the One, it's Roberta Flack. That is Till the Morning Comes on the Give Me Back My 70s program from WQNADD Springfield, WTNDLP Macomb, KAKX Mendocino, WGCCLP Geneva, also on WGLD Internet Radio, ACB Media 4, TheRideRadio.net, and RFD. I am Jim Pemberton. We're taking your 70s requests. 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Wishing You Were Here on Give Me Back My 70s.

It's Marvin Gaye, After the Dance, 1976 music on the Give Me Back My 70s show. One of the great things about 70s radio, 70s top 40 radio especially, although all formats did it, but the radio contest, the call in and win stuff, radio stations don't do it nearly as much as they used to. Basically because most radio stations, at least as far as commercial radio is concerned, are unattended most of the time. I mean, if you hear a disc jockey that's actually live in the studio, they may or may not actually be live in the studio. It might actually be voice tracked. And most of the day, there's going to be absolutely nobody sitting in the bright, shiny new studio operating the equipment, and thus no one around to answer the phone. So there's no call-in contest. But it was something that we, those of us who were into Top 40 radio back in the day, really got into. But sometimes it could get a little out of hand. Hence what happened on this day in Jacksonville, Florida in 1975. The radio station was the big AM Top 40 powerhouse of Jacksonville at that time, WAPE, the Big Ape, which always had the sound of the ape call from Nervous Norvis at the top of the hour on the legal ID. I don't know who the DJ was in this case. I guess it could have been the Grease Man. The Grease Man! But they decided they were going to give away concert tickets to see Mr. Elvis Presley live in concert. He was going to be doing a show at the Veterans Memorial Coliseum. And so many people called that it knocked out phone service for the whole town. Oh, that's a lot. Something similar to that happened here in Springfield. As memory serves, I don't remember the exact year, but this would have been in the early 80s when Kenny Rogers was like the biggest thing going. I mean, he had had all the big crossover hits with Lady and, you know, The Gambler and all that stuff. And a radio station, WMAY, which is a talk station now, but used to be a country music station. I used to work for the FM, WNNS, but they were giving away tickets to a Kenny Rogers concert to the 97th caller, as I recall, because they were 970 on the dial, and they, I think they might have called themselves like Country 97 or something like that at the time. And the same thing happened. They ended up getting so many phone calls that, if I have my story correct, it blew out the dial tone for the entire 217 area code, after which they were promptly contacted by the phone company and were told, you will not be doing this again, all right? So sometimes those phone-in contests could get a little bit crazy. Do you remember anything that you won if you were doing a radio contest in the 1970s? Did you win anything really, really good, like a lot of money or whatever? I'd love to know. Email me at Pemby, P-E-M-B-Y, at Comcast.net, or on the phone, 877-331-8580, or from the UK, 0808-271-1016. And since we're talking about Elvis, how about we play him now? Here's The Promised Land on Give Me Back My 70s.

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winding your way down Baker Street. That is Jerry Rafferty, of course, on the Give Me Back My 70s show. Have you ever heard the Foo Fighters version of that song? It's very strange, but it's good in a weird kind of way. I'm not going to play it right now, but yeah, you might want to check that out. It's one of those songs that, like, I didn't know what to make of it when I first heard it, and then the more I listened to it, the more I kind of got into it with the Foo Fighters doing Baker Street. What do you figure? All right. More requested stuff. Just got off the phone with Louisa from Rockville, Maryland. She said she wants to rock out to something from The Sweets, anything other than Love Is Like Oxygen. So here is a Sweet deep track. It's The Lies in Your Eyes on Give Me Back My 70s.

There you go, Louisa, two from Sweet. No, you don't. And before that, The Lies in Your Eyes on the Give Me Back My 70s show. Getting some responses to my question, did you ever win anything good on a radio contest, especially if it was back in the 70s on Top 40 radio? Tammy says she has won a whole bunch of stuff, money, CDs, concert tickets, things like that. The best thing I ever won from a radio contest actually wasn't even from a music station. It was from ESPN Radio. Of all things, I won $6,000. I mean, and it was just happenstance. I was listening to Game 6 of the World Series. It was the Braves. What was it? Who were the Braves playing there? Was it the Braves and the Astros? No, I don't remember, but it was the year that the Braves won the series. But at any rate, was listening, and they were going to be giving away $6,000. And if you wanted to get in the drawing for the money, you needed to text the word Homer to a particular number. Well, my phone happened to be sitting just to my right, so I pretty absentmindedly picked it up, texted Homer to the number, put the phone down, and then promptly forgot all about it until 2 days later when I get this out of the blue phone call from ESPN Radio telling me that I'd won and I needed to like fax them all this information and, you know, my SSN. And I'm like, I called Rachel. I'm like, you're not going to believe this. And she hasn't let me live it down ever since. I mean, she's a huge Atlanta Braves fan, so she's like, you need to thank the Braves for getting you $6,000. So that was the best thing I ever won. Trainwreck Mark, he actually won something back in the day. I forgot to ask him what radio station he won it from, but it was one of those call in and win things, and he won the album by Pilot that included this big hit, Yo Ho Ho, It Is Magic, on the Give Me Back My 70s program. Hello.

Ozempic. That is Pilot, the band that for all intents and purposes pretty much became the Alan Parsons Project on the Give Me Back My 70s show. And very much like Trainwreck, Mark, I too have the Pilot album, have it on vinyl. I didn't win it, I bought it. And there was another cut. Well, there's a lot of cuts on it I like. Magic, obviously. The other single that didn't go anywhere here in the States, although it was a big hit in the UK, called Just a Smile. And another album cut that I always thought was really, really good, so I thought just for the heck of it, I would play it for you now. From that particular Pilot album, Magic, this is called Lucky for Some on the Give Me Back My 70s show.

0: Give Me Back My 70s presents the Elton Album Cut of the Week. 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
1: Radio. Well, I have selected something from the Caribou album out of 1974. Here's Solar Prestige.

That is the 12-inch extended dance mix of When You're in Love with a Beautiful Woman by Dr. Hook. I don't know. Somehow I don't see that one ever getting played in a disco club. But there was a 12-inch of everything back then, including that one. So there you go. You got the Give Me Back My 70s program. We're into hour number three now on WQNADV Springfield, WTNDLP Macomb, WGCCLP Geneva, our newest radio station. Hello there. Also on KAKX Mendocino, on WGLD Internet Radio, on ACB Media 4, on theRideRadio.net, on who am I forgetting here? RFD. Duh, I don't want to forget RFD, and soon to be on the new WQNA FM at 95.7. It won't be long now. Want to say hello to Carla, number one listener Carla, catching us from the great state of Pennsylvania tonight. On the topic of winning stuff from radio stations, the radio station contests, I would have been so jealous if I'd been a friend of yours and you won this. I would have been just insanely jealous. It was back in, I believe she said 1977, the radio station WDAE in Pittsburgh, back when you could still play music on AM. Where were they? Like 1250 or something like that on the dial? Anyway, it was a New Year's Eve, and of course, New Year's Eve, a lot of times radio stations would count down the top 100 or the top, 97 or, something related to their frequency or whatever. Just, the top singles of the year. And sometimes they would give away the top singles of the year. And Carla ended up winning them, all 100 singles on 45, which she says she still has in a closet somewhere. Now, that would be cool because she probably got, the promo copies of the 45s, I would imagine. The versions that weren't for sale. A lot of them were mono on one side and stereo on the other, the same song on both sides. And sometimes you actually got a different version of the song. Sometimes you would get like a shorter edited version on one side and then the full-length album version on the other. Like, for example, I've got a promo single of Woman from Tokyo from Deep Purple. It's the same way, which is just, there's like a 3-minute hacked all to hell top 40 version on the A side, and then the B side's the full-length album version. But she said that it was a little bit difficult to do because it was a long distance call. I don't know if it was a long distance call, but it was a rotary dial phone, and that was not what you wanted if you were going to try to get into a radio station quickly to win a contest. I can relate to that because we had rotary dial phones in a little town that I lived in. Plus, not only did I not live in Springfield where the radio stations were that I was trying to win contests from, so it was a long distance call, but you also, it was back in the day when if you dialed one in a long distance call, the operator would come on and say, number please, and you had to give the number that you were calling from. The technology didn't exist for them to automatically know, so you had to tell them what your number was, and then they would put the call through. So it was borderline impossible to win a contest in those set of circumstances. Rotary dial phone, long distance operator, number please. The only good thing about the number please thing, although it wasn't really good, I shouldn't have done it, was you could a lot of times just give somebody else's phone number and charge it to them. I may or may not have done that a few times. Anyway, the truth comes out sometimes, I guess, on this show. Carla wanted to hear a song from Queen, and she says it reminds her of her days as a kid riding a bicycle. She gave her bike a name, which I think is a cool thing to do. It was called Racing Dawn, and she used to ride it in the woods behind her house. And she loves this particular song from 1979. It's Queen and Bicycle Race on Give Me Back My 70s.

2 from Nazareth. We heard Razzmanazz by request from 1973 from the album of the same name. And before that, appropriately, My White Bicycle to follow up Bicycle Race from Queen on the Give Me Back My 70s show. More requested stuff now. This is a song that was not a hit at all here in the United States. And it made it to number one in the UK in 1976, proving what I've said all along, that just about anything had become a hit in the UK and go to number one. Here are the Wurzels. Again, by request, this is Combine Harvester on Give Me Back My 70s.

0: If you're thinking that the fact that I played the Wurzels and Molly Hatchet back to back has Trainwreck Mark written all over it, you're right. He asked for them, and I'm crazy enough to do it. So there you go. It is the Give Me Back My 70s show. More wonderful stuff coming your way.
1: This portion of the show is being brought to you by Edwina's Travel Service, serving this community since a week ago last Thursday. Remember our motto, if Edwina can't get you where you want to go, then go somewhere else.
2: Hello, I'm Johnny Cash. It's been said that you lose about 15

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But I'm not stealing from myself anymore because I took the 5-day plan to stop smoking. I quit the habit and I haven't started back. Millions more have done the same and it doesn't cost a cent. Stop smoking now before it stops you.

49 and went to Detroit working on assembly line. The first year they had me putting wheels on Cadillacs. Every day I'd watch them beauties roll by, and sometimes I'd hang my head and cry, 'cause I always wanted me one that was long and black. One day I devised myself a plan that should be the envy of most any man.

in with my big lunchbox with help from my friend. I left that day with a lunchbox full of gears. I've never considered myself a thief, but GM wouldn't miss just one little piece, especially if I strung it out over several years. The first day I got me a fuel pump, and the next day I got me an engine and a trunk. Then I got me a transmission and all the chrome. 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

0: Wow. 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
1: Hey, hey, brother. 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
0: Yeah, brother.
1: Hey, look here. 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
0: Hey. What? Huh? I don't know. What? I'm just going across the street.
2: Check your mask.
0: Oh, no. What'd I do?
3: Turn around. 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Let's go.
4: The jury of your peers having found you guilty. 10 years.
0: What?
5: Come on. 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
0: God. 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

0: sing my song.
1: A forgotten 45 from 1970. That one bubbled under, as a matter of fact. Mary Wells and Dig the Way I Feel on Give Me Back My 70s. Mary Wells, born on this day in 1943. Born on this day in 1949. Hold on, I did something wrong here. What did I just do? Let's try that again. Okay. There we go. Born on this day in 1949, Pete Watts, the bass player from Mott the Hoople. Their biggest hit, of course, a tune penned by David Bowie. Here's All the Young Dudes on Give Me Back My 70s.

Back in the title track for the Bare Trees album out of 1972 on Give Me Back My 70s. The guy that sang lead on that, singer and guitarist Danny Kirwan, who was born on this day back in 1950. Staying in 72 for this next one, born on this day in 1951, Paul Thompson, drummer of Roxy Music. Here's Virginia Plain on Give Me Back My 70s.

Another forgotten 45 from 1979. Don't hang up your dancing shoes. Ian Matthews on the Give Me Back My 70s show. And we're done, daggone it. I hate to say that because I've had a lot of fun tonight. And I'm all the more looking forward to doing it again next week at the same time. So hopefully you will tune in and we'll have some more fun around the decade of grooviness, the 1970s. Now, if you're listening to us on KAKX in Mendocino, stay tuned for more 70s rock with the Hermit on Rockin' in the Days of Confusion. Coming up on WGCC in Geneva, the R&B Love Train. Coming up on the Ride Radio, lots of rock and roll oldies from the 50s, 60s, 70s et al. And coming up on the rest of our affiliates, it's more of me with the after show as we play a couple hours of mellow music from the 70s and beyond. Again, I thank you for tuning in and I hope you'll join me again next Wednesday night as, again, we do another edition of Give Me Back My 70s.

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by request, Lazarus from David Bowie, as we get into the after show. This is what we do every Wednesday night after we finish with Give Me Back My 70s. We play some laid-back tunes for you. 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

with the great Paul Carrick on vocals. That is Steve Hackett and Deja Vu on the after show. Got a request for this one. Audrey checked in. Wanted to hear a tune from Barry Manilow's beautiful jazz album that he put out in 1984 entitled 2 a.m. Paradise Cafe. And this song really did get pretty significant airplay on adult contemporary or soft rock radio stations, but it kind of stuck out because it was so unlike everything else on the radio, even on soft radio stations. 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I'm glad a lot of radio stations at least gave it a chance. This is When October Goes from Barry Manilow on the After Show.

That's Al Jarreau by request and his take on Mascanada on the Give Me Back My 70s After Show, which continues with more requested music now. Sergio Mendes, this is Kisses.

That's Carole King from the Fantasy album, a tune called Weekdays on The After Show. Let's keep it going now with Ned Doheny and What You Gonna Do For Me.

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We begin the next hour of music with a group that was hanging out in Nashville, Tennessee back in the 70s and doing some great country rock. Here's Barefoot Jerry and Faded Love on the After Show.

The contemporary Christian band Daniel Amos, that's Praise Song by request on the after show. Here's Paul Simon. It's 50 Ways to Leave Your Lover.

I Can't Make Music, music from the Carpenters on the after show with Jim Pemberton. And Cliff Richard is here. This is A Little in Love.

Great song. That's a guy named Mike Finnegan. It's called The Words on the After Show. This next one, also a great song. Love it. This is Prefab Sprout. And they even got Stevie Wonder to play the harmonica on this one. This is Nightingales.

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That's music from Kayak, Ruthless Queen, on The After Show with Glenn Campbell now. 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

0: You have been listening to part two of Billy Joel live in Amsterdam. Next, the number one hits of Elvis Presley. 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
1: Howdy, everybody. This is Kurt Erickson from Austin, Texas. Just wanted to remind you about my Radio Free Roadkill show on Tuesday evenings starting at 6 p.m. Central Time, where we play lots of music and comedy bits and take your live requests from the chat room. 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

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This is Ron Hugger on The Rocket Show.

I wonder if you're lonesome tonight. You know, someone said the world's a stage and each must play a part. 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Act one was where we met. I loved you at first glance. 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

0: Hey, that was called Stuck on You. It's Now or Never. Are you lonesome tonight? Marie's the name. Good luck, charm, and return to sender. From the number one songs of Elvis Presley. Hey, it's 38 minutes after on RFD.
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0: And now, Six's Record Party has passed, just like the 601 show did. But just as before, I have a new show. 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

Hey, that was called You're the Devil in Disguise, Crying in the Chapel, In the Ghetto, Suspicious Minds, and Burning Love from the number one hits of Elvis Presley.

0: Well, that's it for another Rocket Show. Hope you enjoyed it. Next, at 6 p.m. Eastern Time, it's Chris Peterson and Random Records and Stuff. And then at 8 p.m. Eastern Time, it's the Kurt Erickson Firesign Theater Replay. And then at 10 p.m. Eastern Time, it's the one and the only Ringo D. Starr.
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0: The Esquires and Get On Up and Sock It To Me from 1967. Of course, you know, when you hear an expression like that in a song, you know it's from 66 or 67 or 68, around that time, because that's when the Sock It To Me revolution was underway. I remember that on Laughing. It would be one of the great, great lines. Sock it to me, sock it to me. And of course, she'd get splashed with water, or he'd get splashed with a bucket of water. Crazy show. Great times, great memories. Continuing with you on Treasure Island Oldies on this Tuesday, Eric Clapton with After Midnight, a great version of the song that was originally a hit in 72 by songwriter and recording artist. J.J. Cale first recorded that, and Eric Clapton had, his hit version as well. Because we wanted to. We started off the show today with the Equals and Baby Come Back. What a great song that is, and I just mentioned in the chat room, I was looking on eBay. I just, literally, as the song's playing, I'm looking on eBay, and I see a copy of it as a reissue, and on the flip side is Roy Head and Treat Her Right. Boom, gone, ordered, confirmed. I can't believe it. This is great news. What a nice way to start the week.
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6: Tell your friends about us.

Engelbert Humperdinck and The Last Waltz on Treasure Island Oldies. Welcome to the show. I hope you had yourself a really good weekend. I kind of kept it low key. Obviously, Eddie is, my husband is still recovering from these five-level spinal fusion surgery, and another one is on the way in this summer for his upper neck. So we were pretty low key, but you know, we just had a really nice time when we saw who I call the Outlaws. Eddie's brother and sister-in-law. They're my in-laws too, but I call them the Outlaws. It was a nice time. We had a good visit. It was just a nice weekend. Nice to be back with you today on this Tuesday. It's Michael Godin, Emerson, Lake and Palmer, and Lucky Man.

Etta James and Pushover on Treasure Island Oldies. It's Michael Godan. Thank you for taking the time to join me today. I know you're just getting your week started, and I'm pleased to spend it with you. Here's Eric Carmen.

Flaming Ember and Westbound Number 9, along with the Fine Young Cannibals. A delicious tune. pardon me, she drives me crazy on this Tuesday on Treasure Island Oldies. Boy, playing some of the greatest music from the 60s, 70s, and 80s, touching on the 50s, and occasionally the 90s. Let's go back now to Fleetwood Mac in 77. This is Dreams on Tuesday on Treasure Island Oldies.

So that's why I was hearing that song. It's Marianne. Come on, Marianne. The Four Seasons on Treasure Island Oldies. This is Michael Godin. I've got a one that playing for you now that I can't remember the last time I heard it. It was such a beautiful song by such a great group, too. This is The Fifth Dimension. Love's Line, Angles, and Rhymes.

0: I kissed ya.
1: It's a great jukebox gold for you. That's the Everly Brothers. I kissed ya. Don and Phil from 1959. Oh, yeah. And top 10 for sure. What a great song. Till I Kissed You.
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6: My

0: hopefully we're here.
1: I'm going to hope so, because all that good stuff is right around the corner. I got a couple of points I want to make with Michael just played the Till I Kissed You song.
0: Right.
1: The Everly Brothers. And I wanted to point out that what was their label? Cadence.
0: Right.
1: Cadence did not release any of their of the songs by the Everly Brothers on their singles or on albums in stereo, even though I think Till I Kissed You was one of the first actually that was recorded in stereo. Stuff before that I think was actually all mono. But when they actually started recording stuff in stereo, they never released the stereo versions of those songs on any of the Imperial. Was it? I keep saying
2: not Imperial.
1: Not Imperial. They did the same thing with whoever it was. It was on Imperial. Anyway, yeah. The Everly Brothers were on Cadence, and none of their stuff was originally recorded, or at least. Was originally available in stereo on any of their albums. They did put out stereoized, you know, electronically reblobulated stereo versions of things, but the first stereo copies of their stuff was on a box set that came out after CDs were available, and the version on there were two different box sets, I think, one from Bear Family and one from the Capitol Records company, who ended up with the original masters of the stuff, and they did put it out in the United States, and then the Bear Family also put it out. But the Bear Family version had more stuff on it than the version that was available in the U.S.
0: Right,
1: but it just burns the heck out of me to realize that there was stuff there that was out in stereo. It was recorded in stereo.
2: They should have put it out.
1: And they had the masters. They could have put it out in stereo. Why in the world did they electronically rechannel it from the mono masters?
2: I don't know.
1: And I hated that sort of thing.
2: I do too.
1: All right, I'm going to play a couple of things here for you to start with. See if everybody's ready for some fun. I think I'm going to be starting with the Dells. This song was very similar, in a way, as far as I can tell, to a song called Mary Ann. Hey, Mary Ann, actually, by the Four Seasons.

0: I know what I was getting that, confused. By the way, what's that?
1: They say that was There Is.
0: Right, by the Dells.
1: Right.
0: I was going to, what I was trying to think of before, and I couldn't for the life of me think of it at the time, was the other situation that was very similar to what happened with the Everly Brothers happened with Rick Nelson, or Ricky Nelson. His original Imperial recordings were all released as mono, except when they redid, they put out later copies of the albums in electronically re-stereoized, icky, gunky, yucky. And yet, again, all of that material was there. And there was a big couple of box sets, one from the American company and one from Bear Family, that actually had the stereo, original stereo recordings of the early stuff. And for the life of me, I can't understand why the record company that released the stuff did not put it out in stereo.
1: I have no clue.
0: By the way, how is my voice sounding today? If anybody gives me a
1: heads up, yeah.
0: I hope I have adjusted it a little bit better, because...
1: Yes, you did. I mean, it certainly sounds better than it did.
0: Okay, well, thank you for telling me. I appreciate that.
1: And hopefully the other people will agree with you.
0: I hope they can understand me now.
1: Exactly. That was kind of icky.
0: Sorry. Anyway, I fixed it, I hope.
1: Yes.
0: Let's play some more music.
2: All right. 107, it's 740. Good morning. Zoo Crew here. Coyote McLeod.
3: I'm Mark Chase.
4: Scott Walker. No, this is a Babe Alert. Oh,
2: a
4: man.
2: Babe Alert.
3: I saw Fleetwood Mac on television last night. When they have those specials. And
2: oh, yeah.
3: Stevie Nicks. Man, my heart stopped.
2: You do have a big nude picture of Stevie Nicks in your office, don't
3: she
2: you?
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5: 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Her lyrics, unintelligible.

0: 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This is Stevie Nicks at her most nebulous. Stevie Nicks, What the Hell Is She Saying? Available now on Incoherent Records and Tapes.
1: Love that.

0: And that was
1: Big Joe Turner
0: with I Ain't Gonna Be Your
1: Lowdown Dog No More.
0: No More.
1: Great version.
0: Later on, there was an Elvis imitator called
1: Vince Everett. Yep.
0: And he did a version of that song.
1: Yes, he did.

0: I believe all, or maybe only if, only some of these, but I think pretty much all of this stuff was on a CD called The Real Vince Everett, which was kind of cool, I thought.
1: Yes, and that song was originally done by Rosemary Clooney, but not exactly like that.
0: No, no, not at all. I want to give you, what was it? She wanted to give him something. I don't remember what she wanted.
1: Candy or whatever it was.
0: Yeah. Anyhow, let's keep going with some more of the Vince Everett here.
1: Okay. Haven't featured him in a while.

0: I know there might be some more of his stuff somewhere that I haven't found yet. In fact, I'm almost certain we had like 30 or so songs by him.
1: Maybe not quite that many.
0: Okay.
1: But I don't remember. Anyway, we had quite a few. He started out, as far as I know, on the ABC Paramount label.
0: That's correct.
1: That was his main label, that's for sure.
0: That was his first label, as far as I know. He did a version of... I want to play House. Do you want to play House, or whatever it was?
2: The
0: thing about playing House.
1: And I want to play House with you.
0: Yeah, I want to play House with you, that's it. And he also did he had a version of, I had a single originally of that and a single of Livin' High.
1: Mm-hmm.
0: I'm not sure if that was the other side of Livin' High or if it was the other side of a second record, but I know I had two different singles by
1: you him. Had at least two, maybe, I thought you had three.
0: I may have had three eventually. I started out with one. Livin' High was the first one I found.
2: Yeah.
0: And I loved that thing too. Yep. Obviously, he did have an Elvis-y sound to some of his stuff. Not
1: absolutely.
0: All of it. Just like all the other Elvis imitators, he did some things better than others.
1: Yeah.
0: But I still enjoyed his stuff.
1: Absolutely.
0: As much as...
1: Maybe it was me that found the third one.
0: One of them was one. I ain't gonna be your lowdown dog no more.
1: Right.
0: It was one of the ones I had.
1: Right.
0: I don't remember which thing it was the other side of, because
1: right.
0: There were several different things.
1: Yep.
0: Anyway, we found a vinyl album by him at one point or another. Also.
1: No, we found a CD.
0: Oh no, we found a vinyl. I had a vinyl album of his. I had a vinyl. You can't make me think I didn't have it, because I know I did.
1: All right. I never saw it.
0: Oh, that's too bad. I think that all the things that were on that album were on the CD we eventually had. So.
1: That makes sense.
0: And I don't remember what condition the album was in either, but I definitely did have a vinyl album of his. Okay, well, let's get back to the music for a little bit here. We've got a few minutes left.
1: Yes, we do.
0: So we can play some more. How about a couple more Big John, what's his name? Big Joe Turner.
1: Big Joe Turner, yeah. I like him a lot.
0: I do, too.

lover's got to go.

Yoshi. 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

0: All right, we've got one more tune for you, and this is going to do it for us today. This is WTND-LP Macomb.
1: WQNA Springfield.
0: RFD.
1: And KWQQ Farmington. And we'll see you again tomorrow.
0: That's right. Same time, same station.
1: Right.
0: Starting at 2, right 2 after 2 in the afternoon on Central Time.
1: Right, just after Michael.
0: Right after Michael's weekday version of Treasure Island Oldies.
1: Right.
0: Bye all.
1: Bye all. See you later.
0: We'll be a little late.

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2: Who am I?
3: The correct Naval Observatory time is 10 a.m. This time was brought to you by America's largest daylight savings, reminding you that no minute is entirely free.
4: How do you know you can't write? Have you ever tried? Have you ever attempted even the least bit of training under competent guidance? Or are you have been sitting back? Our ad is so easy to be. Waiting for day to come some when you will waken then.
5: What is that?
4: All to the discovery sudden, I are a writer. If the latter course is the one of your choosing, you most never will law clerks be, probably. Doctors must interns be. We all know that in our times, chicken eggs does come before chicken. It is seldom that anyone comes writer until he writing for some authors and writers spring out of newspaper dizzy. Famous writer's school. We have prepared a unique writing aptitude test. This are telling you whether you are possessing fundamental necessaries quality to successful writing. Acute observation, instinct, dramatic, creative. Observation, you'll enjoy taking this test. The coupon will bring with it, without obligation, Newspaper Institute of America, 7076 Broadway in New York. Why aren't you not then writing?
6: No?
7: Hello up there and good evening, dear friends. Ladies and gentlemen, bozos and bozoettes, and to all the newcomers tonight, welcome to a fireside chat for May 8th, 2025. My name is DJ Tweeny, a.k.a. Kurt Erickson from Austin, Texas, and I'll be spinning the bits for you for the next couple of hours. This evening, the circus is in town. We're going to hear Fire Science's 1980 studio release, Fighting Clowns, along with a few cuts from their live version collection, The Fighting Clowns of Hollywood. Then in the second hour, Cat has a new collage for us. He calls it Bloopers. All right, here's what Fire Science has to say about Fighting Clowns. It's the start of the Reagan-era 80s, and the 101st Fighting Clown Battalion Brigade wants you. This album combines Fire Sign's Full Frontal Live 8 Shoes vaudeville-style song and review show with additional in-studio improvisations captured just as the sappy 70s gave way to the belligerent and self-satisfied empty 80s. Semper humorous, indeed. Ladies and gentlemen, Fighting Clowns.
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12: Oh, no, we're broke.
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8: Don't worry, boys, you're paid for it already. 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
9: Oh, okay.
10: Two more chairs for two more Smiths. 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
14: Ladies and gentlemen, on the center stage, Canteen is happy to present the Fighting Clowns.

huh? You're ready to sacrifice everything for the cause because, are you really? You're all smiling now, but will you be smiling, say, 6 months from now? Are you really?

0: Camaro.
1: Camaro, Camaro, there'll be no more Camaros. Land the Goshen.

cheering now, aren't you? 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Painted on! Yes, I can see your real faces. Yes, yes, I can see some people over there who look like living lover beaters. Yes, yes, and there's a whole section of lotus eaters. And in the middle there, a whole bunch of tax form cheaters, huh? But listen carefully,

0: TV screen, Rooski Pow, eh? Let's see what kind of sharpshooters we have out there today. You, young lady, how'd you like to try to stop that Soviet soldier before he stops you, eh? Just say Rooski Pow and let's see if you can get him.
1: Rooski Pow!
0: Uh-oh, he's still heading towards the club. Try again.

0: Listen up, you gobs. I was just looking out the hotel window, and you know that big news sign that goes around that funny-looking building?
1: Yeah.
0: Well, it just announced that the entire fleet is being shipped out in an hour.
1: Oh, no.
0: So can the music, Happy.
2: Okie dokes.
0: Let's get into our dress whites, gobs, because I don't know about you guys, but as for me...
1: What?
0: Hit it, Happy.
2: Got it.
0: I gotta get a gal, a special kind of gal, a gal who's got a house and a butler and a phone,
3: yeah.
0: A special kind of girl with three kids she calls her own, waiting for a call from me because she's got an hour free. I gotta get a gal, a super kind of gal, a super duper gal, a super duplex kind of pal. I gotta find a pearl, a very special kind of girl who's married. Hey!
4: That sounds like the perfect kind of gal, and gosh, I hope you find her.
0: Thanks.
4: Just not in my house. Oh, you know, but I always wanted a special kind of gal.
5: Well, what kind of special kind of gal is that, Happy?

0: gal with staples across her tummy.
1: What is he talking about?
2: It's me.
0: I know we'll always.
2: Yeah?
0: That she's a gal who always.
2: What?
0: A little pal who always. Now you'll get it. Do it my way.
3: Yeah, I get the picture now, Happy. That's the kind of gal you can fold right up and just put right there in your front pocket, huh?
4: Yeah, that's what I had in mind.
3: Yeah.
4: But what about you, Happy?
3: Oh, what about me?

0: Happy, you're just sitting over there nude, noodling at the piano. What about you?
1: Oh, yeah. Gee whiz, fellas.
2: Oh, you see, he's just so shy, he don't even hardly ever think about gals.
3: Hey, I always wondered what was inside that egghead of yours, Happy. What do you think about?
1: You mean when I go back to the ship at night?
4: Yeah.
1: And lock the door?
4: Yeah.
1: And crawl into bed?
4: Oh, yeah.
1: What do I think about?
4: Yeah.
1: I think about nuclear war.
4: Nuclear war?
1: Uh-huh.

0: Hiya, fellas. How do you like the show?
1: Well, it's free.
2: Yeah, kind of scary, though.
1: Yeah, and a little hard to follow.
2: Yeah, isn't there somebody we could follow?
0: Oh, okay, sitting it, boys. That's what's coming up next.
1: Oh, great.
3: The highly polished eight shoes. They're going to kick it off with their Salutorama to the well heel. Let's take it away.

0: Look at the stars, man. Wow, the stars, there's so many of them.
1: That's hot, man.
0: Really?
2: For sure. Whatever. Oh, wow.
1: Wow, yeah.
3: Hey, guy. How's the divorce?
2: Oh, great. We divided our kids between our two lawyers.
0: Oh, wow, you got Solomon and Solomon, huh? Yeah, they divided our kid, too.
4: That's hot.
3: For sure.
4: Whatever.
2: Oh, wow.
5: Okay, watch out, guys. Hot stuff behind you. Look at this, huh? I ought to be in porno. That's where the money is.
0: Here, smoke this.
5: Oh, no.
0: I'll hold it. Your hands
5: are grass is for hippies.
1: Hey, you know, me and the girlfriend, we really got to move to a bigger house. But the bank wants it down in coke.
0: Oh. Money, man, it's tough. I had to pay my dentist bill with my gold fillings.
1: Go for it.
0: Right.
5: For sure.
2: Whatever.
1: Wow.
2: Oh, wow. Hey.
1: What?
2: When I put the towel over my face like this, what do I look like?
5: Gary Gilmore.
2: No, one of the hostages.
1: Ooh. Oh, that's heavy.
0: Yeah, who isn't?
5: Yeah, for sure.
2: Who isn't heavy?
0: No, who isn't a hostage?
2: Oh, wow.
1: Oh, wow.
0: Hey.
1: What?
0: Ugh, is this a hair? Hair in the hot tub? Gross. Man.
2: Gross out.
5: Gross out, man.
4: No, man, that's... Here, come here, man. That's the Siamese seaweed soap, man.
0: Oh.
5: Hey, long hair is
4: what?
5: Short hair.
4: What?
5: Hair is dead, huh?
1: Yeah, right. Go for it, Baldy.
0: Yeah, really?
5: Yeah, for sure.
2: Whatever.
0: Oh, wow.
2: Wow.
1: Baldy.
2: Hey,
1: wow.
2: Hey, any of you guys think that maybe this hot tub's too hot?
0: Oh, ask Pam Jurgensen, man. It's her hot tub. Give me that.
1: Man. Hey. Where is Pam Jurgensen?
2: Pam, honey.
0: She's around.
5: Hey. Look there. Down there in the Siamese seaweed.

0: All right.
1: Okay, the inner soul of the eight shoes.
2: Hi, fellas. Hey, you like the show?
3: Oh, yeah, very sentimental, real sappy.
2: Yeah,
4: how about you?
2: Yeah, it is good. Yeah.
4: But there must be another side to it, huh?
2: Oh, sure, there's another side to it. You want to see it? Just
3: follow me. You mean there's more?
2: Yeah, there's more, and you're in it.
4: Oh,
2: jeez.

0: pyramid!
1: What?
0: They didn't see us.
2: They killed my goat! Those beasts!
3: Quiet! Here they come again!
4: Get down!
3: Shoot!
5: I will wipe them from the sky, brothers! I'm trying! Camel snot! There's sand in my British, American, made French, Israeli, Belgian burp gun again!
3: Sons of the hills! Throw down that neo-imperialist, pro-colonialist, anti-Islamic devil stick! Use this Baryshnikov I arrested from the stiff white fingers of the little dead man beneath the tank!
5: Sodomized donkey meat!
3: What?
5: All those Baryshnikovs are defective.
2: Yeah, maybe so, but they're so beautiful. Yes, and the bullets come with our names engraved on them.
0: Ahmed.
2: What?
0: Is it not true that ever since we sacked the American embassy, we have picked up a lot of Westernist tendencies?
2: But how could we help it? They were lying around everywhere. In the color magazines, on the television, in the icebox.
3: What kind of beer was that?
6: Henry Winkler, Private Reserve.
2: Here they come again!
3: Sit on it! Look out!
0: Ahmed!
3: He's dead.
0: It was the will of God. See, the bullet had his name on it.

0: wider world. Okay, well, if that made you thirsty, there's free double beers for anybody named Bill out there. And we have next on the main stage, Fuds. High-intensity group of today's young men. They're tuning up right now, and we've got a beautiful wrecked sports car up here on the stage. They're worth waiting for, so let's wait for them. Fuds.
1: Will you just rehearse it once?
2: Right, man. Back off.
3: Hey,
2: I'm so...
3: Lose.
2: I don't want to rehearse. I want
1: to
2: do it.
1: It sounds like fraud to
2: what?
1: Me that way. My girl...
4: Beer.
1: What?
2: There's asbestos in his beer.
1: Oh, come on.
4: Group.
1: What?
4: What are you guys, deaf? I think I'm going to quit the group.
1: Oh, Smasher, you can't quit the group. Your amp's in my van,
4: yeah,
1: man.
4: That's how it sounds.
2: That's
4: like
2: right.
4: That.
1: Leave him alone. We do lose.
2: No, no, you can... Hey, do you want to go paint houses in the valley with me? I'm ready to quit.
4: I thought I'd go work for my dad.
5: Oh, great. I'll just rejoin the Doobie Brothers.
1: Hey, Fuds, will you listen up, please? I just rented James Dean's car, the one he died in, and we put it in the drum sets in it, and it looks so clean. So let's go. Come on, let's get on stage.
4: Are we hostage?
1: Sausages with eyes. Who are we? We are sausages with eyes. That is a lyric, man.
4: Great lyric.
1: Yeah,
4: terrific. Now we got two songs.
1: Yeah, hey. Listen, man. We are Fuds. Who else is going to show them, huh, man?
4: We are Fuds.

cigarette.

0: Where's my goat? Ah, you in the tub. Hmm? Where am I? Is this Afghanistan?
1: No, man, no.
0: Is it Iran?
1: No, man, this is Marine.
0: Marine? Move over.
1: I really like the way you wear your towel on your head.
2: Get your hands off me. I live here, man. Leave me alone. Hey, Dad! I quit the band again. Got any ludes?
1: No, just paint the house, okay?
2: Come on.
3: Okay, everybody out of the hot tub. There's gonna be a nuclear war.
1: Oh, did he say it was too hot in the hot tub, man?
0: Oh, I think he said everybody out of the icebox. Is this beer?
1: Oh, no, that's seaweed shampoo, man.
2: I don't believe this. Did you say nuclear war?
3: You got it.
2: We'll be boiled like sausages with ice.
3: Hey, look, there's no time left. We're gonna have to do it the Navy way. Wrap the towels around your head so you won't be blinded by the blast.
1: Oh, that's hot. I'm gonna be nuked to death, and all I've got on is Pam Jurgensen's extra towel.
3: Hey, don't you dipsticks get it? They're gonna take us in a ball. I mean, this is ground zero, heroes. Hey, don't any of you duds want to escape?
1: Escape? Oh, man. If this isn't escape, what is?
0: Really?
1: For sure.
4: Whatever.

0: show, huh?
1: Oh, for sure.
0: Yeah, were y'all convinced?
2: Yeah, sure.
0: I don't know. I'm going to have to see it again before I decide.
3: Yeah.
0: Well, whatever. The bus is over there if you don't want to go.
1: Oh, you mean the bus that isn't going?
0: Yeah.
2: Oh, good. Well, I better not get on then.
0: No, oh, come on. Follow me.
2: Let's go.

0: was after 8 long years of James Earl Carter.
1: And after 4 years of Fritz the Cat Mondale.
2: And after 4 more years of that there cat Fritz Mondale.
0: And after 4 years of Edmund G. Brown Jr.
1: And after 4 years of Joseph P. Kennedy III.
3: It'll be time for...

0: We just heard Firesign's 1980 release, Fighting Clowns. Now to get us to the top of the hour, we've got some selections from the live performance compilation called The Fighting Clowns of Hollywood. We'll hear The Phil Donut Show, The Boat People, Battle of the Hollywood Hot Tubs, Bosun Bob, Mr. Liverface, and Ben Bland, Nick Danger in Frame Me Pretty, Part 1.
1: When it comes to this show, I'm nothing. I'll tell you why. It's because this show is really you. Yeah, I'm talking to you, the people who come to this show and ask such wonderful questions of our guests. I like it that way. I like it that way, and I hope you do too. I'd like to meet some of you. Here's a nice young lady. What's your name, dear, and where are you from? Your name first. Where are you from? Los Angeles, huh? Wonderful to come all the way from Los Angeles. And, well, my goodness, here's a young man in the audience. This is unusual for us. Don't have many men in the audience. What's your name, son?
2: My name's Joey Demografico.
1: Where are you from, Joey?
2: Debo Heights, Ohio.
1: That used to be a shopping center, didn't it?
2: Yeah.
1: And then, how'd you come to be here today?
2: I just put my thumb up, and here I am.
1: What brings you down to the show?
2: Well, I like the show, and I'd like to be on the show, because I think I was interviewing your guests, and people would like to hear what I'm doing. I'm crossing scorpions and marijuana smoke with a sting.
1: No, it's not a comedy show, Joey.
2: I just don't like to get on, so I'll just...
1: Okay, well, it's good. I'm glad you're here, and if you want to get on television, remember, Joey, I'm nothing. You're everything.
2: Well, thank you.
1: Okay. So if you could just ask a good question. Thank you. God bless you all. That's beautiful of you. If you can ask a good question of our guest today, we'll be glad to have you on the show. And it goes for everybody, because I'm nothing without this and without you. So let's get on with the show right now. Phil Donut Show, let's talk to our guest. And this guest, I think I'm not too far out when I say that this man is something else and something again. This man, sitting here in this chair, is the volunteer head of the Lesbian Gay Children's Suicide Rape Legal Aid Daycare Prevention Hotline Center. Let me just make this point. I think we can ask you some interesting questions. So let's say hello to Mr. Flute Clamnose or something.
3: No, I'm the gay defrocked priest that wrote the book on night baseball.
1: Well, just a second. No, you're just throwing me a little bit of a current here because... No, you don't understand. I mean, I really thought that this was going to be questions about gay... Well, you're gay. All right, perhaps we can start with that. What do you know about gay children? Let's talk about gay children.
3: Well, I spend all my time with adults in dugouts late at night. Crack of the bat, roar of the crowd.
1: I see what you mean. No, all right, well, let's pursue that line of questioning, then. I mean, I'm nothing. I guess they don't tell me anything anyway. Would you want your son to play baseball with this man?
2: I don't have a son. I have a vasectomy. But I understand I can talk with him because I was on the wrestling team in Boys State Prison. And my sister plays midge on Lawyers Hospital.
1: That has nothing to do with this. I'm sorry. No, I'm sorry. That has nothing to do with this at all. Look. All right. Let me just make this one point. These people, they do what they do. And who am I to say whether it's right or wrong? And if you have good questions for it, I trust you. I count on you to give us questions. This young man here, I don't think he really is in the spirit of the show.
4: Great.
1: This guy here, fine. We can ask him questions or maybe not. I think he's a plant myself. I don't think he's real, and I don't even know who this geek is here. Who's this? Who are you?
5: No, sir, I'm the mercenary that sold my two children to the reverend on the radio. I was on a couple of weeks ago. I just wanted to say, hello, little mignon, hello, little dugong, wherever you are.
1: You were on the show already. No, you were on the show. Fine, you were on the show already. Look, I don't understand. I seem to have lost control of the show here today. I don't mind. I am nothing, and the show is your show. It's your show. All right, fine. Look, do you like to talk to these people? Do you want to talk to these strange people, that horrible man who sold his children? Fine, if you really want to, fine. I can't take it anymore. I've had it. So I tell you what, it's your show. Fine. You do the show, okay? All right? Oh, fine, okay. And you'll be right back.
5: after this.
4: This is ABC, the Alien Bland Casting Club. Say there, look out for the boat people. Yes, there's laughs galore and guns on shore. As wonderful, warm-hearted boat people try and land jobs at the Newport Beach Marina Club.

0: Sorry, guys, I don't think the kids would understand that joke. That's how my nose got so red, kids. Okay. Well, we're going to have a wonderful time here on the Bosun Bob Show today, and we're going to draw for you as usual. So let's get out our pencil box, shall we? Hey, let's get out our pencil box, our pencil box, our pencil box. Open them up and take them out and lay them on the floor and sit on them. Just kidding, kids. You don't want to sit on them because you might hurt yourself. And if you hurt yourself, then you'd end up having to buy some of those grown-up products we sell to your mommy and daddy later on in the day. So, let's get ready to draw. Oh, hi, Penny Pencil. Gee, you look real sharp and pretty today.
1: I feel just swimming, Bosun Bob.
0: Oh, I'm so glad you do, Penny, because you're so cute. You're going to draw nice first?
1: I sure am.
0: Well, I hope you do, because if you don't, I'm going to run your pretty little head through the pencil sharpener. What shall we draw today, kid? Oh, I know. Joey in Cleveland says we should draw the ship's cat. What do you think of that? Okay, yeah. Let's do it. First, we draw a pear, and we cover it up with hair, then some footsies, and a head. Uh-oh, this cat is dead. That's right, kids. The ship's cat died of scurvy. Oh, you just curl up its little tail like that here and put a little X here for its eyes and put some boils on it. There you go. Okay. And you just drop it in the bathtub when your daddy's taking a bath like we do here on the ship. Oh, and boy, we got something exciting for you to do. Put away your pencils, kids, and take out your cereal bowls because Dr. Donald, the dentist, is going to come and see us today, and we're going to learn how to make little sugar babies out of your own little brothers and sisters. Won't that be fun? It will be for you.

0: can I do for you today that I haven't done already?
1: Gosh, Mr. Liverface. You're a butcher. You're up to your knees in fresh meat all day long. 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
0: Oh, feed your dog what all dogs love to eat. Cat! 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There's enough vitamins in one kitty's body to keep a big doggie going day and night. And there's a whole litter of kitties in every can of Mr. Liverface's dead cat dog food.
1: Gosh, I guess that takes care of my doggy Woofy. But what shall I feed my kitty?
0: Dog.
1: Not Woofy.
0: Not Woofy, Fluffhead. But there is a pound of ground, pound hound, in every can of Mr. Liverface's dead dog cat food.
1: I'll take one of each.
0: You are one of each. And one for Granddad. Well.

0: morning, everybody, and glad to have you with us on the Ben Bland All Day, All Night movie. Certainly is wonderful to be with you again this morning, and a little early in the morning for me to do this every single day. A little sip of my coffee really sets you up, Kathy. Well, glad to have you with us for a fine B movie again today on the old matinee. And I'll tell you what, I don't know whether I've let you in on this story before, but about how the B movies got that name. This seems like it was a long, long time ago. Interesting story. In the silent days, seems these old movies, they were shot in giant studios, you know, the big high ceilings and the rafters up there, and very, very high up. And in those days, why, the bees would they come up there and they'd build nests up in the top of those rafters.
1: Man.
0: And it was because of that. Well, I can tell you more about that story maybe tomorrow or between commercials today, but first of all, I got the information. Oh, yes, this is a very big movie. This movie was nominated for the Academy Award back in 1951. And it's the award for Best Hat Design. Actually, according to our research people, it was Best Hat Design from a hat based on a hat from another medium. And it didn't win, so it doesn't make a lot of difference anyway, but it was right in there. It's a great Nick Danger feature movie. This movie, this is the third or fourth in that series called Frame Me Pretty, and it stars, of course, like always, Houston Bogus is Nick, with Rex Spofford, Patricia Zunt, and Bill Ding. That Bill Ding, what a hell of an actor he used to be. I'll tell you, his death scenes are among the most immortal scenes. Well, you'll see him anyway a little later on. Just one more thing to say before we go right on with the movie. That's about the trivia quiz. We do have an interesting question for you today, and that is, who is a very prominent television personality today that was in the movies back in these days, 1951, and he plays the nemesis, shall we say, to Nick Danger in this movie, his mortal enemy, and you spot him, and you just give us a call. The numbers are right up there on the screen, and I want you to enjoy them, and make sure you enjoy the movie, too. Let's just go right ahead with Frame Me Pretty.

0: Welcome to my world. It's that dirty, mean, tough, uncompromising, crazy, low-down, weird kind of world. It's filled with cops and high-speed chases and burning rubber and dames with huge tits. None of it bears much relation to real life, but come on in anyway. Sit down in the rumble seat and let me tell you the story I like to call Frame Me Pretty. It was a rainy night on Exterior Boulevard in Pasadena. One of those day-for-night kind of nights, if you know what I mean. I was down and out and low down and broke. Using my hand as a windshield wiper wasn't working. I was broker than I'd ever been. Spent my last buck on 6 gallons of ethyl in Hollywood. And, looked like she was running out on me. Yep, the little red needle was shuddering around empty. Just like a dame at the end of a long ride. I needed a drink bad. I looked in the glove compartment. Gloves. Still, I could always suck on 2 fingers of this one. Sweet sour mash smell of bourbon and strawberry lipstick cut through my brain like a fresh lawnmower. What a weekend. What a tomato. Anyway, where was I? Exterior Boulevard, Pasadena. This fruity voice on the other end of the phone had offered me easy money for a simple babysitting job. You know, bodyguarding. So I said I'd take it. I'd take anything. Jeez, look at the size of these houses. Here it was, number 108. Talk about rich. These people had an imported Italian marble driveway. Hope I hit the Doberman and not the kitty. I hate rich people. I hate them and their dumb, stupid, rich problems. This place, for instance, looks like a mausoleum or a movie studio. Obviously, only the stiffs inside could tell me which.
1: Good evening, monsieur.
0: This monkey smelled like the powder room at the aircraft factory. What's that perfume you're wearing, sister?
1: Oh, this? It's my favorite. French tub bubble water. And my cigarettes. Egyptian, of course. A Faruqiu. Unfortunately, it's my last. My name is Ricky Rococo.
0: Can I spell my name? G. Forget it.
1: Danger, is that not correct? It was I who spoke to you on the phone. I'm so glad you found your way here. You know, these hot nights confuse me so. The reek of magnolias that surround the house is enough to drive me mad. Well, Mr. Danger, won't you follow me inside? It's a very big and old house. You must stay very close to me or you might get lost. Here, follow me up this spiral staircase and we will meet my master. By the way, Mr. Danger, you don't happen to have any Egyptian cigarettes on you, do you?
0: No, I keep a couple of them locked in my safe at the bank.
1: What a pity. My boss, my uncle, General Starsucker, absolutely prohibits me from smoking when we're in the aquarium room where we're going. Do you like to raise fish, Mr. Danger? I prefer actually to eat...
0: General Lancelot Starsucker?
1: Don't believe it.
0: I had heard of him. Millionaire, recluse, publisher, the richest and most boring man in L.A. Nothing ever happened to this guy. I don't know. Obviously, they were going to wheel this old gent out for a walk, and I was supposed to protect him from Dillinger.
1: Mr. Danger!
0: Yeah?
1: Where are you?
0: I'm over here. Keep talking, and I'll follow the sound of your voice.
1: Okay?
0: Wait a minute.
1: Let's not talk at the same time.
0: What? Oh, this is never going to work.
1: There you are. Well, luckily, we seem to have ended up in front of the aquarium room, Mr. Danger. I hope it will not inconvenience you greatly, but I'm afraid I'm going to have to frisk you. Gesundheit! Ricky says, put up your hands! Ricky says, open your coat! Ricky says, open your coat!
2: You have to say it.
1: I did say Ricky says, open your coat! And besides, I've got a stupid little gun! Aha! Hold this. Ricky says, hold this! Smart guy! Trying to hold out a... Ha ha! Ricky says, ho ho! I knew you were holding out on me.

0: stupid dick.
1: Hey, Ralphie, baby. Just because it's got a camel on it doesn't mean it's Egyptian.
0: All right, Danger. I've had enough of you. Get over here and stop playing your stupid games. And, boss, come out here, General. We're ready for you now.
2: Put your hands down now, Mr. Danger.
0: Oh! I'll kill you for that, Danger.
2: Scuttle off to your hole, nephew.
0: Yes, yes, General Starsucker, sir. But Ricky says he's going to get you with
2: that. No!
0: He's going.
2: Yes.
0: He's going.
2: I'll believe it when I hear it. Impossible, little man, but it doesn't make a great deal of difference, does it, Mr. Danger? As you can see, I'm trapped in this chair like a toad in a hole. So your bodyguarding job promises not to be too difficult.
1: Yeah, but who keeps their promises these days, General?
2: Ah, I like that, a private investigator with a sense of humor.
1: I don't like it, not enough money in it. Listen. Speaking of money, I get $35 a day and expenses. Some of it I get now.
2: That's not terribly difficult. As you know, I'm a very wealthy man. I love the feel of money, Mr. Danger. Like the skin of dead men. With dead men's pictures printed on it. Yeah.
1: General, there's a lot of $35 a day in here. From what I've seen of your help, I ain't gonna last more than one.
2: No. Keep it. You're going to need it, you know. Good lawyers cost money, Mr. Danger.
1: Lawyers? What do I need a lawyer for? You nuts?
2: Far from it. Shall we get down to business, then? Is that fine oiled weapon of yours loaded?
1: Yeah. In a manner of speaking, General, I'm always loaded.
2: May I, see it, sir.
1: I guess an old gent like you can't do much harm.
2: Yes, indeed. I see it's a very rare weapon, sir. This is a Japanese Vickers Wembley. Very strange and exotic revolver. They don't make these anymore, and for good reason. They're not accurate beyond 2 feet, are they, Mr. Danger? Yes, well, that fact doesn't matter a great deal to either of us anymore, then. Does it, Mr. Danger?
0: Ah!
1: Jesus, General!
0: Ricky says, smile! Ha ha ha! I've got you now, Danger! Ha ha ha!
3: 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Now it's time for a station break. Howdy, everybody. This is Kurt Erickson from Austin, Texas. 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
6: 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David Usman reads from his novel, The Ronald Reagan Murder Case. Dear Friends, Boom Dot Bust, Dwarf, The Straight People, More Dwarf, Sex Jail, Procter & Bergman's Give Us a Break, Giant Rat, and Peter Bergman's Digital Diner.
7: One evening, I was on a plane flying to Los Angeles. It was a very late flight, and there weren't many people on the plane. But I recognized one person sitting across from me. It was actress Cloris Leachman.
8: When we got to our hotel, Bergman, ever the stoner, asked the bellboy where we might score some pot. And within 20 minutes, some guy showed up with some stuff called alfombro, the carpet. We hoped it would be more pleasant than smoking shag. He then proceeded to tell us tales of the Mexican drug culture, including a story about the head of the local drug trade, known as the Man Who Sees Shadows, so named because people tried to kill him, but only blinded him. Every night, we'd eat bananas Foster and hoist margaritas, and every morning, we'd pile into a car to visit the film sets. Once, driving endlessly into the desert at dawn on a single road stretching for miles, we came to a crossroad where there had been an accident. Two Mexicans had smashed into each other in the flattest, least populated area in North America because neither would yield to the other. ¿Quién es más macho, indeed? There were endless, exhausting revisions. But the most fun we had was getting Cloris Leachman stoned for the first time when she came to visit. It really blew her mind, because soon after, she divorced George and went on to win an Oscar for The Last Picture Show. I don't recall, however, that she thanked Firesign for the carpet grass in her acceptance speech.
7: When I spotted her, I didn't think of the Mary Tyler Moore Show, and I didn't think of her Oscar-winning role in The Last Picture Show. I thought of this.
9: Young Frankenstein!
7: Young Frankenstein is one of my favorite movies of all time. Gene Wilder came up with the idea and co-wrote it with director Mel Brooks. But Young Frankenstein had to overcome many obstacles to get made. The first studio they approached was only mildly interested and offered a tiny budget, so they had to find another studio to finance the film. Mel Brooks wanted to film the movie in black and white, but the new studio fought him on that, saying black and white films don't do well at the box office. But Brooks and Wilder insisted that it look like the original 1930s Frankenstein films. Eventually, the studio reluctantly acquiesced. But maybe the biggest obstacle to making the film come in on time and on budget was due to the cast and crew. They all kept laughing and ruining the takes. Sometimes it would require up to 15 takes just to get a short scene filmed because they would keep breaking into hysterics. When Gene Wilder's character leans in to kiss his fiancée goodnight, played by Madeline Kahn, she says, "No tongues." That was an ad-lib that broke up the cast. When the blind man, played by Gene Hackman, yells to the Frankenstein monster as he's leaving, Hackman ad-libbed, "I was gonna make espresso." The scene immediately fades to black because the crew erupted into laughter. Brooks kept the line. Cloris Leachman improvised the dialogue in which her character, Frau Blücher, offers Dr. Frankenstein warm milk and Ovaltine, which made the cast laugh hysterically. And when Marty Feldman's Igor character's hump kept shifting sides left to right, that too was improvised by Feldman. It became one of the funniest ongoing gags in the movie. Gene Wilder wrote the script, so he knew the lines, but he kept laughing at how the amazing cast delivered those lines, like this moment with Cloris Leachman.
10: "Follow me, please."
7: In this scene, Marty Feldman's Igor ad-libs a line.
10: Igor, would you help me with these bags?
11: Certainly. You take the blonde and I'll take the one in the toy bin.
12: Oh, please.
7: Even director Mel Brooks broke into laughter there, ruining the scene. The outtakes are hilarious, and you can find them all on YouTube. The world of advertising also has its hilarious outtakes. Just like the movies, there are multiple takes, lots of pressure, and lots of mistakes. Sometimes actors get the words all mixed up to hilarious results. Sometimes celebrities have meltdowns. And sometimes professional actors just break down in a fit of the giggles. And none of it is Abby normal.
13: You're under the influence.
7: I've directed over 14,000 commercials in my career, and I've witnessed some very amusing bloopers. Celebrities are the wild cards because a lot of money has been spent hiring them. Everyone wants to keep them happy, and they know it. Celebrities often arrive with an entourage, their agents make outrageous demands, and during the recording sessions, many celebs try and add a heaping teaspoon of intimidation to the process.
14: He goes to a rap party at his producer's house. That's a guy named Gus Lemming. This mm-hmm. was back in 1945. And it's just kind of funny, the people who were at this party, I'm reading from his book, beyond the gate I could see a sapphire pool surrounded by famous faces and infamous bodies, a long bar with white-coated Filipino waiters doing chilly things with good gin, and Gus himself holding court with his stooges, the three you know about and half a dozen others who ran Paranoid Pictures for him. Hiya, Georgie. Mae West sidled up alongside me. Is that a microphone in your pocket, Georgie, or are you just glad to see me? I gave Mae a twirl. Gus's big console phonograph was playing Kugat's new one, the Walter Winchell Roomba, and passed her on with an exchange of sexy winks to Jerry Colonna. I'm daring Dolly to a duel, George, he stage whispered. Lip fur at 20 paces. Salvador Dali made a surreal pair with Alfred Hitchcock at the bar. The painter of soft women and soft watches was in town to dream up some nightmares for Spellbound, and his oiled mustachios vibrated like rhinoceros horns in the brilliant flashes of lightning from the pool. You can't win unless you melt his wax, Jerry, I said, taking May back for a spin that came so close to the edge of the deck that Chico Marx nearly pulled us into the deep end. May said, I like my lip fur shaved close and kissable. She spun back to Jerry, and I was on my way to join Jack Houseman at the bar when Chico splashed past me out of the pool and settled into a deck chair next to Lemming. Hey, Gus, the baby! Gus loved it when Chico used his sliced salami dialect. What you want of me, Chick? Is it true? What do they say? You thought that Georgie Diabiter was Charlie McCarthy when he come in to see you on his first day at Paranoid? That's a good a joke, huh, boss? Huh. Gus tried to laugh around his 7-inch Romeo y Julieta cigar. George walks into my office and I say, you the new office boy? Geez, didn't I tell you I wanted an egg salad and a lemon Coke for crap's sake? Right, George? Right, Gus. And a wastebasket is full again, I told him. And George says, and I said, I'm Georgie Tirebiter, Mr. Lemming. You hired me from radio, remember? Yeah, and I says, you? I tell him to get me the new awesome Wells, and they send me the old Henry Aldrich. The Flax and Stooges laughed, and why not? I set him up for the punchline. My topper's timing was a steal from Jack Benny. So I emptied the wastebasket. There's nothing like leaving on a good laugh, and I did.
7: Arguably, the most famous outtakes within the advertising industry came courtesy of Orson Welles. He of thundering voice took on many advertising jobs later in his career, but never seemed to enjoy it. Here's Orson recording the voiceover for a frozen peas television commercial.
12: I would like to say a word for the Hanging Athenian Gardens, you know, one of our oldest sponsors.
15: Did they hang that Athenian yet?
12: Well, he's hanging, of course, as we all know, out in front of this great restaurant. They feature our Armenian food, geek dancing, and those live chickens that you've heard so much about. There's free cheese logs to every woman over 45 who goes in this week only.
16: Oh, wonderful. I'm so glad I'm in town.
12: Well, sweetie, don't forget the cheese log throw every Thursday, and you'll get a free sparring partner if you come unaccompanied.
16: I don't believe in throwing fights. I fight fair.
17: You do? Ever sat on an antique cheese log? I can't even say it without making a Freudian slip.
16: I'm in town.
17: An antique cheese log chair.
16: I'm not in town for fun. I'm in town because Mr. Foster died, and we're freezing him.
17: He's going to be Mr. Foster Freeze then,
1: that's
17: right?
1: That's ridiculous.
17: That's
16: true, but that just happened.
17: I'm sorry, that's cruel. That's very
16: it
17: cruel.
16: It is. It's true and it's cruel. We're going to freeze him, and then we're going to charge admission to come and see it. We're going to put it in the basement. We figure it's the only way we can afford it.
17: Well, tell me, are you going to freeze him by normal by normal cryogenic methods?
16: Yes, we're going to cryogenic methods. We kill him first, and then we freeze him.
17: Oh, he's not dead?
16: No, you can't freeze a live person. It's not allowed.
17: That's murder.
16: Yes,
17: it's murder.
16: So we have to...
17: He's alive and well? I mean,
16: he's fine.
17: He's in good shape.
16: You'd like to meet him? Here he is.
18: Hiya, Pete. Hiya.
17: Mr. Foster, you don't mind if I... You don't mind if I just open this up to general discussion?
18: Call me Frosty.
17: Okay. Hey, Frosty, are you aware of the fact that your wife has designs on your life?
18: Oh, she's crazy as a coot, you know?
17: I know, but...
16: Oh, John,
18: She put away the money for it and just sprung it on me last week.
16: Well, it was going to be a surprise.
18: Well, no. You want me to tell it or you want to tell it?
16: No, you go ahead, John.
18: Okay. She sprung it on me, the dear little thing, and I... what was I going to say? I wept, for a long time, and they collect the tears, you know.
17: They do.
18: Oh, yeah, that's what they freeze. Yeah.
17: They do, really, orphans' tears. It's good luck, you know.
18: Right, indeed. Yeah. Most of the tears they get, in fact, are from orphans and refugees.
17: Sure. They're orphans, particularly.
18: Refugees.
17: And they freeze their parents often first to make orphan tears.
18: Yeah, yeah. God, it's a great...
16: If it's good enough for Walt Disney, it's good enough for my John.
18: Do you want me to...
17: You're going
18: to
17: freeze your John, too?
16: Oh, Pete.
17: You could invite people to come into that, too.
16: Foul-minded pervert.
17: Well, that's because of all the chickens I've been straightening lately.
16: Well, I'll just sit down. I'm certainly glad you guys let me come.
17: Watch out for the cheese log.
19: This story was based on true happenings, and the thread of it is the escape of a young Union soldier from a southern...
20: Orson Welles and frozen peas. Already you know it won't go well.
21: We know a remote farm in Lincolnshire where Mrs. Buckley lives. Every July, peas grow there. Do you really mean that?
22: So in other words, I'd start half a second late.
21: Don't you think you really want to say July over the snow? Isn't that the fun of it?
22: If you make it almost when that shot disappears, it'll make my...
21: I think it's so nice that you see a snow-covered field and say every July, peas grow there.
20: As you can tell, Orson is losing patience almost immediately. The classically trained Wells is also a stickler for grammar.
23: Can you emphasize a bit in July?
21: Why? That doesn't make any sense. Sorry. There's no known way of saying an English sentence in which you begin a sentence with in and emphasize it. That's just idiotic, if you'll forgive me by saying so. That's just stupid. In July. I'd love to know how you emphasize in and in July. Impossible. Meaningless.
20: Orson makes a good point coming up. Writing something that is meant to be heard is much different than writing something that is meant to be read.
21: You don't know what I'm up against, because it's full of things that are only correct because they're grammatical, but they're tough on the ear. You see, this is a very wearying one. It's unpleasant to read. Unrewarding.
20: Ouch. But I'm with Orson there. Good advertising writers know how to write for the ear. So, was Orson having a peachy time in that recording session?
21: I spent 20 times more for you people than any other commercial I've ever made. You are such pests. Now, what is it you want?
22: No,
21: in your depths of your ignorance, what is it you want?
20: I'd say no. In the world of commercial directors, note I started that sentence with the word in, sorry, Orson, you are in charge of the entire recording session. That means you're telling the sound engineer what you want, you're listening to client feedback, and you're giving the actors direction. One of my absolute rules when directing commercials was to never, ever give the actors line readings. In other words, never read the script to them. Only bad directors give line readings. A good director, on the other hand, gives the actor some background on the commercial, explains the goals for the campaign, who the intended audience is. If it's a dialogue commercial, explains the characters and the relationship between those characters. And a good director communicates the kind of read they are looking for, explaining tone, pace, and which sections of the script to emphasize. But again, there is nothing more insulting to an actor than a line reading.
0: Grand Marshal? Grand Marshal? Where is he, Sir William?
2: Oh, he's cowering out of the key light over there in the corner with his head in a bucket of burry.
0: Oh, no.
2: Yeah, that sissy's popping pickled ginks and trying to make sense out of the pink pages.
0: Get the more rewrite!
4: Way. Howdy, boys.
0: Howdy, Mr. Sprawl.
2: How's everything down at the Sprawl Sprint, sir?
4: Not good. Sinkholes and marmosets everywhere.
2: What can I get you?
4: Give me a double shot of Johnny Blue.
2: Okay, Gumstone Chaser.
0: Listen, gents, am I supposed to be in this scene or what?
4: I don't know.
2: Well, don't ask me. I got the fiddlers. I can't even remember my character name.
4: Why don't you go ask our superhero over there?
0: Yeah. He's the co-executive producer. He must know something.
4: Yeah, don't count on it.
5: Oh, okay. Pink pages 73A through 82B. Interior. Stephen Foster Kane Saloon. High noon.

0: an abandoned warehouse, for instance, with automatic weapons and the gun girls doing somersaults in sweat skirts and cameo by Whoopi Goldberg. She'd do anything, cheap too. And maybe some hot techno club pop mix music.
1: Put a boat in it, Marshall. I've had it with you.
0: Sprawr.
1: You're not worth the money they pay you to wear that star.
0: Oh. What happened to that back east accent you had, Sprawl?
1: I'm an actor playing the part of Sprawl. A real actor, not some name over the title celebrity foot fighter like you.
0: Oh, rub a 100-year-old salt in wound. I have heard it all before. I have no formal training. I act with my feet, never prayed much enough Hamlet.
1: What?
0: Well, if you kick me, do I not breathe?
2: You telegraph every emotion, Charlie.
1: And he indicates too.
3: You know, Charlie, sweetheart, if you took some voice lessons, you could lose the accent.
1: Well, we could overdub it.
0: Yes, Lupus, not the accent.
1: No?
0: Oh, I am thoroughly insulted now. I don't need a stinking pink pages. I'm ready to act.
1: My God, he's improvising.
0: Kangaroo Bill, watch my feet.
3: And if I gotta please.
4: Come on, guys, let's take a look.
0: All right. Point me toward the blue screen.
1: Blue screen?
3: All we got is rear projection.
2: What? Yeah. See? Here come the second unit Conestogies.
3: They're really smoking.
1: Boomtown dust.
0: Oh, my head. Why is Brimp in there on high-speed cars? Oh, I have one too many brew drinks, maybe. I'm going crazy. It's like a bad dream. Oh, we not in movie anymore.
5: Look out. It's the kangaroo.
2: Turn around, Grand Marshal.
1: And face your fate.
0: Oh, is that thing real? This not some simulated spout! I am surrounded by devils, but I am not afraid. Yes, foot fighting feet don't fail me now! I will crack heels three times! No place like home!
6: Get your bitch and go without me!
0: No place like home! No place like home!

0: Here is William Shatner recording a voiceover for an upcoming attraction.
1: This is William Shatner, and I would like to invite you to take a journey with me into the 21st century. So take the next few minutes and listen very closely. You'll be amazed at what you hear.
2: How much do I hear?
3: That's metaphysically absurd, man. How could I know what you hear?
2: I don't hear that.
4: $5.
2: I heard that.
1: Okay.
5: Can there be a little more excitement in the beginning?
1: I love it. Okay. All right.
5: It sounded like really laid, you know, really super laid back.
1: Well, I'll try and do that. Let's do take two. This is William Shatner, and I would like to invite you to take a journey with me into the 21st century. So take the next few minutes and listen very closely.
0: The director still isn't happy, so he gives Shatner a line reading.
5: This is William Shatner, and I would like to invite you to take a journey with me into the 21st century. So take the next few minutes and listen very closely. You'll be amazed at what you hear.
0: Time to fasten your seatbelts.
1: I know you're here to see that I do it the way the company wants it, so I'm going to do it the way you read it.
5: No, I don't want you to do it.
1: But you're telling me how you want me to do it.
5: Well, I'm sorry.
1: No. I am going to do it your way. No, there's no apology necessary. You know what you want. You know what you want.
5: No, I don't. I mean,
1: you come in here and you don't know what you want?
0: Now, Shatner was being tough on that director. But if you give line readings to professional actors, you're an amateur. And let the chips fall where they may. Here's the funny addendum to that story. Right after that outtake first came out,

0: many years ago, I was scheduled to direct Shatner in a commercial. I remember our sound engineer saying to me, "And good luck with that." But you know what? William Shatner was pleasant, fun, and great to work with. When you work in the advertising business, you deal with a wide range of products. Some are fun, like soft drink and beer campaigns. Some are very serious, like public service announcements for charities. Then sometimes you have to do your best for those rather delicate products. Some of you may remember a performer named Gary Owens. He was the stentorian announcer on the Laugh-In comedy show, with his hand always cupped around his ear when reading a script.
1: And now, from somewhere in beautiful downtown Burbank, NBC once more tries to present Rowan and Martin's Laugh-In with special guest star, the lovely and talented Peter Sellers, appearing tonight as Ringo Starr.
0: I worked with the late Gary Owens several times. He had that rare ability to make something really funny by reading it perfectly straight.
2: Here they come in their hell-for-leather golf carts.
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2: Terrifying their own children, living in a world only they can understand.
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9: This movie has been rated X the Unknown. Positively no one admitted.
0: Except for this one time. He was hired to read a heartfelt Christmas message from the makers of Preparation H.
10: Christmas means many things to many people. To some, Christmas means glittering lights, gaily wrapped gifts. That's right, sounds of laughter and good cheer. To the folks at Preparation H, it means a time to pause for a few moments to... to give thanks to their friends who've been so kind and generous. So from Preparation H to you and yours, a very Merry Christmas.
0: Love that. When we come back, the trouble with spoonerisms. Do you know what a spoonerism is? It is defined as a verbal error in which the speaker accidentally transposes the initial letters of two or more words. Reading a commercial script is not easy. An actor has to hit all the beats, it has to sound natural, and they have to read it inside a very compressed amount of time. Here's a spoonerism and a half.
11: So, ladies, when you are thinking of an all-season thirst quencher, treat your family to a drink that's a delight winter or summer. Instant White Rose, hot or cold, orange tico pea.
0: And when the two words rhyme, it's even worse. Here's an old-time announcer who wants to say, "Stay tuned for the news," but instead says,
12: "And I'll stay stewed for the news."
0: That just makes me laugh. I think he said, "Stay nude for the news."
13: Thank you, fellow kids. Quiet. In addressing for the assembly this morning,
14: Thank you.
13: I am recalling the words of the founder of Morse Science High School, Eukaipa Heap, who pressed the first bricks with his own hands. "Knowledge for the people," he said. "Give them a light, and they'll follow it anywhere." We think that is a fair and a wise guy, a rule to be guided by.
14: What is
13: And we're not afraid of it, are we?
14: Eat it!
13: You bet.
14: Eat it raw!
13: Raw, raw, raw. That's the spirits we have here. Okay, so come on, kids. Line up, sign up, and re-enlist today. Because we need more schooling, for more students, for more science. High! Thank you.
15: Oh, Red. Red, what will I do?
16: Frankly, my dam, I don't give a dear.
17: No, cut, cut. That's
16: what?
17: Wrong.
16: What?
17: Clark,
16: what?
17: You said, frankly, my dam, I don't give a dear or some damn thing. That's not the right thing.
16: I got it backwards. I got it backwards.
17: Yeah, you switched to Morales. Let's try one more time.
16: Vivian, sorry.
17: Okay,
16: sorry.
17: Rhett leaves Scarlet. Take three.
18: All of us want to know, just as much as I want to know, who's responsible.
19: Communist Martyrs High School, that's who.
18: And until we do, I must make my dirty duty clean, clear, and announce the suspendering of the upcoming graduating exercises.
19: Oh, no.
18: Which aren't taking place.
19: I'm never going to get out of here.
18: Don't worry. Your food, housing, insecurity will be guaranteed by your Department of Redundancy Department and the Natural Guard.
20: Hey, they're going to surround us.
18: And remember, trust reppers will be persecuted. So please stay where you are. Don't move. And don't panic. Don't take off your shoes. Jobs is on the way.
19: Golly.
18: Thank you. Now, here's a
19: hold
18: record
19: it.
18: That I think...
19: Hey, hold it down,
18: really
19: kids.
18: Did.
19: Hold it down. Don't get excited.
21: Who's excited?
19: Listen, the only way we're going to get the school back is us. I've got a really swell idea.
22: I'm sorry, we have lost the picture portion of our picture mission.
0: Back in the 1940s, radio was mostly live, so if you suffered a spoonerism, there was no going back.
23: And for you farmers now, remember, the name is TRAP, T-R-A-P. TRAP insecticide will trap and kill all bugs and fungus and will make your crop grow the way nature intended it. So don't forget, it's TRAP for a healthier crap.
0: Ooh, tripped on the last crop. Too funny. Here's another commercial where the voiceover actress is doing well until she serves sex easily.
24: Why not keep a couple of economical large-size bottles in your refrigerator? It's delicious. A full 32-ounce size that will serve sex easily.
25: Let me in, she cried. Let me out, he cried. Sex jail.
26: Sex jail.
25: New from Paranoid Pics. Legs Lex and Polyhuman Fig are underage in sex jail. She was trapped by her wanton way of life, always wanting something.
27: He was trapped by her, a smart cookie about to be singed.
28: Lex, listen to me. Together we could be a team. Just you and me. Together, I'll kill you.
29: I love you.
25: Excuse me, honey. I love you, too. Sex jail!
26: Sex jail!
25: For singles only, admitted in pairs. Don't let anyone know the awful beginning of this terrible drama.
27: Don't watch!
25: This film is rated 4X for medicinal purposes only.
27: Don't watch!
25: Trained seals will be in the aisles for every performance.
27: And remember, absolutely no one will be permitted to leave the screening of...
25: Sex jail!
0: Here's a tricky one. This voiceover actor is reading a script about disk space.
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0: Suffered a little slip disk there. 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
0: 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Take the word brazier. It's another word for barbecue, spelled B-R-A-Z-I-E-R. Tricky.
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0: 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The husband's line is, baked in a buttery, flaky crust.
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2: baked in a buttery flavored crust. Baked in a buttery flavored crust. Crust. Yeah.
5: Baked in a buttery flaky crust.
2: Baked in a buttery
5: flaky crust. Flaky
3: Here we go.
2: Baked in a buttery crispy crust.
0: His wife starts to lose patience, waiting for her line.
2: Baked in a buttery crispy crust.
5: Jack,
2: cool?
5: Flaky.
2: I thought I said flaky. Okay.
0: Then his wife gets fed up and suggests that she should read the line.
5: Baked in a bake. Oh. Baked in a buttery, crispy flake.
0: Too funny. Even when someone really knows the product well, a recording session can still go sideways. Here's Colonel Sanders recording a KFC commercial.
6: Take one.
7: Quiet, please.
6: Quiet, please. Recording.
8: Go again. I found a way to cook.
6: Take two.
8: I found a way to cook extra crisp. 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It's entirely different, and yet it's just as tender and tasty. No, and it's just as finger-licking good. 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And it's just as tender and juicy. I'll get it now. That real crusty, real what kind of damn
9: crispy
8: crust? It's really different. Now you can have two kinds of Kentucky Fried Chicken to choose from: my regular recipe and my new extra crisp.
9: Crispy.
8: New extra crispy. I thought I said that.
0: I love the optimism of the director.
21: We're rolling. This is the good one. Take five.
8: Most folks.
21: All right, once again.
8: That's why folks call it finger licking good.
26: Howdy, dear friends. I'm Geezer.
29: And I'm Weezer.

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1: Then Cousin Jimmy Upton sent us a Kluckminster Wooler solar-powered chicken dome.
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1: Nailed it. When you get the giggles in a recording session, it is contagious. Here's Roger Federer and Rafa Nadal trying to record a promo for an upcoming charity tennis match, but they're having a little trouble keeping it together.
2: 3, 2, 1, go. So Rafa, do you know what you're going to give me for Christmas yet?
3: You know what? I'm going to come to Switzerland and play an exhibition match for your foundation.
2: So Rafa, do you...
3: He looks at me, oh God.
2: Okay, here we go. So Rafa... you know what you're going to give me for Christmas yet? Or not?
3: You know what? I'm going to play an exhibition.
4: Perfect.
2: Okay,
4: okay, don't laugh.
2: No, I won't. Don't worry.
4: Again, you can.
2: Okay.
1: Then finally, they serve it up.
2: Rafa, do you know what you're going to give me for Christmas yet as a present?
3: You know what? I'm going to come to Switzerland and play an exhibition match for your foundation.
2: That's very nice. Thank you.
3: And what present you're going to give me?
2: The present for you? I give you the first set. How's that?
3: That's nice.
2: Isn't that nice?
3: So, see you in Zurich.
4: Sweet, that's it for today.
5: Yeah.
4: Right.
2: More
4: for
2: tomorrow.
4: That's it for a long time.
1: Not even the great Johnny Carson was immune to a fit of the giggles. Carson used to do live commercials during his show for many years. Here he is doing a live commercial for a product called Mrs. Paul's Frozen Seafood.
6: Okay. Hard as a carp. Is this really frozen or is
7: it? No, it's a piece of wood.
6: What?
7: A piece of wood in there.
6: Well, that's not a good buy, is it? People want food. We should point out, when you go to the supermarket and buy this, you do not get a piece of wood. No. We'd like to introduce a new sponsor.
7: Yes. What a nice welcome you have.
6: fine sponsor. Mrs. Paul's. She lost her husband, Mr. Paul. Mrs. Paul's Light Seafood. No, I got to get this right, because this is their new
7: sponsor.
6: Very
7: first appearance.
6: We'd like to welcome a new sponsor to the Tonight Show. Mrs. Paul's Light Seafood. Mrs. Paul's light seafood entrees. Look, for people who like everything about seafood, except cooking it. Mrs. Paul has done that for you, the sweet old lady.
1: Pitches on shopping networks are often live, so mistakes happen, and there's no way to fix them. Here's a pitch for a digital camera and photo printer.
8: Remember the picture of the horse I showed you earlier? Well, here it is, blown up. This is a big horse. Order now. You get the camera, you get the printer, 4X optical zoom, Schneider lens, photo printer, SD card. Look at that horse. The bushy tail, the big teeth.
9: You look at the mouth of that gift horse.
8: The hooves. Okay, my producer, Tara Cates, just told me this isn't a horse, it's a butterfly. Yeah, actually, it may in fact be a moth. But look at what the zoom did. I mean, you can see details in the antenna.
1: When you mistake a moth for a horse in a photo, that can't be good. Here's a pitch for an ornamental sword. Not sure who would be in the market for a sword, but the presenter starts his pitch, then bangs the sword down onto the tabletop, and the tip of the sword goes flying.
10: 1101, 1816 is the item number on this one. And the nice thing about these practice katanas, oh, that hurt big time. A piece of that, just the tip just got me, Odell. Oh, that got me good.
5: You all right?
10: A piece of that tip just got me. Oh,
5: folks, right now, we may need emergency surgery in the studio.
1: I hate when that happens. We began the show today with the great Orson Welles, so let's end with him. Of the many commercials he made, he was most associated with Paul Masson Wines. Orson was the longtime spokesperson for the vino, with the classic slogan, "We will sell no wine before it's time."
11: It took Beethoven 4 years to write that symphony. Some things can't be rushed. Good music and good wine. Paul Masson's Emerald Dry. A delicious white wine. Paul Masson wines taste so good because they're made with such care. What Paul Masson himself said nearly a century ago is still true today. We will sell no wine before it's time.
1: Here's an outtake from one of those commercials.
12: It's always been celebrated for its excellence. There's a California champagne by Paul Masson, inspired by that same French excellence. It's fermented in the bottle, and like the best French champagne, it's vintage dated. So, Paul Masson.
13: 102, take three.
14: Action, please.
12: Ah, the French champagne has always been celebrated for its excellence.
1: Remember when I said Orson didn't really enjoy doing commercials? Well, I think he was enjoying this wine commercial a little too much.
15: Yeah.
16: Isn't that Buddy DeMort over at table five?
15: Oh, it sure is. And who's that with him?
16: Well, last show he was on with, Virtual Davis Jr. He's the agent of the dead,
15: oh,
16: you know.
15: Yeah.
16: He has dead clients. Isn't that the big man with him, Orson Welles?
15: Oh, my gosh, it is. It's Citizen Kane.
16: Let's go over and listen.
17: Orson, I can't afford to give you another Jeroboam of this Chablis. I mean, stuff's going right through you it's going right through you. I mean,
18: everything goes right through me anymore, buddy. It's
17: okay, Orson, it's wonderful to see you kind of again. But I have to tell you.
18: If you turn this little table light just a little bit, I come in much better.
17: You're like a hologram. It's astonishing. And I mean a hologram.
18: Oh.
17: And you were once really big in the business. There's no denying it, Orson.
18: I was the biggest.
17: I know. But me, Buddy DeMort, 5-star Hopeless Productions. I used to represent all of the great dead people. The fact is, I've gone virtual. I'm hardly ever signing up any more real dead people.
18: Buddy, I worked up... I improved my magic act just for you.
17: Well, obviously, or you wouldn't be here. You've incorporated in a magnificent way.
18: It wasn't easy.
17: What were you doing in the other world?
18: Well, I finally finished Amberson's.
17: Oh, I'd love to see that.
18: Well, you can't. Not yet.
17: Oh.
18: You're
17: oh.
18: still alive.
17: Oh.
18: But it'll be there when you arrive.
17: I see.
18: Don't
17: you
18: worry.
17: Haven't lost your awesome sense of humor, Orson.
18: Hi.
15: Oh, hi.
18: Have I?
15: Hi. You're Bernie Fliskin Bernie.
19: Hey, sweetheart. How are you, dollface?
15: Wow.
19: Good to see you.
15: Good to see you here in
19: beautiful.
15: Hollywood.
19: Beautiful.
15: Thanks.
19: Yeah, work in Hollywood now. Left Hell's Kitchen.
15: You know, I think there must be some kind of special going on here tonight. You know, I must be giving away food because there's agents all over the place.
19: Oh, yeah, we're working. Hey, just John Lennon. How are you?
20: Hello.
15: Oh, John Lennon. Bernie.
20: Cup of tea, please. Oh.
15: Coming right up, Mr. Lennon. Bernie.
19: I want something to eat, sweetheart. What you got there?
15: Oh, I got plenty of specials for you, Bern, but before I take your order, you know what?
19: What?
15: Buddy DeMort and Citizen Kane are right over there.
19: What?
15: I swear to
19: Buddy
15: you.
19: Buddy DeMort?
15: I swear
19: I... Don't tell him I'm here.
20: Where is he? He's over
19: no,
20: there.
19: He's not. Don't tell him I'm here. Let's eat, John. Let's eat.
20: Listen, Bernie.
19: What?
20: You really botched that 10th anniversary thing. The anniversary of my untimely demise. Not to mention my introduction in the Rock and Roll Hall of Fame. And now the others are back in the studio, and I'm left here hanging in bloody purgatory. I want out of this contract.
19: Sweetheart, listen. First, there's two realities here about this, okay?
20: I understand that.
19: First one is, I signed you to a perpetuity plus clause. You know what that means,
20: yeah,
19: sweetheart?
20: Yeah, I do. But look,
19: in the event of death, I have exclusive rights to every seance appearance you come in on.
20: I mean, look how well Elvis is doing, you know, after his untimely demise.
19: I held him back for 10 years at Burger King before I brought him
20: out.
19: The
20: only place I ever appear is this bloody diner.
19: You want a stamp? You want a stamp? I can give you a postage stamp if you hold back and play it my way, sweetheart.
20: I want to get back in the studio.
19: You shouldn't be
20: Paul's
19: pushing
20: gonna
19: me
20: take
19: like this,
20: credit
19: Tom.
20: For all my songs.
19: Don't push. I'll get you in there. By the way, Mr. Lennon, you're not the hottest dead rock star anymore. You're no Kurt Cobain, okay? So
20: yeah,
19: back
20: right.
19: off, sweetheart. What's to eat, Dixie?
15: Well, Byrne, we got a few things happening here for you. We got fresh finger rolls direct from the NBA Finals.
19: Fabulous.
15: How about half-baked media cakes?
19: What's the special?
15: We got Boutros Ghali, mahi-mahi, and twice-cooked beef.
19: I don't think so.
0: Excuse me just a second. Bernie, hi. Nice to see you.
19: Hi, buddy.
0: Hey, have you met my late friend Orson over here?
21: Hello, Bernie.
0: Orson,
21: how
0: why don't you come over and join us here?
19: Work.
21: I love my work, too.
0: Can we pull up another booth for Orson?
15: I'll make a lot of room for you boys.
0: You're going to move in and slip in here next to Bernie.
21: Aren't you John Lennon?
20: Yes, I am.
21: I remember you.
20: Thanks very much.
21: You were delightful.
20: You're Orson Welles.
21: I loved you
22: in
21: How I Won the War.
20: Listen, oh, thanks very much. How I Won the War. I love your former song commercials.
21: Thank you, so did I.
0: I just like all, that, to the
21: all that free wine.
19: Yeah, he's my diesel, okay? He's my diesel.
20: I was drunk right now.
21: I'm not sure when not.
1: 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But these days, advertisers are releasing outtakes, hoping the public will enjoy them, share them, and spend more time with the brand. A lot of funny moments happen in recording studios. In nearly 25 years of directing commercials, I only ruined one take. An actor ad-libbed a line one day that was so funny, I burst out laughing. The two actors just looked at me, wondering why I was being so unprofessional. But I couldn't help it. It was just too funny. 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Movies release outtakes, sitcoms release bloopers. 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I'm Terry O'Reilly.
23: 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Hope you all enjoyed yourselves. Be sure to tell your friends about the chat. 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

Call Critter Boys, If I Could Get Off on You, and that's from their first CD, Making Waves, or On Fire. I think it was on Making Waves, but anyway, you're listening to a pre-recorded edition of the Hawaiian Connection Show with me, KR Wright, on the Global Voice this week, because I will be getting a follow-up exam with my eye, and hopefully a surgery for my left one, so looking forward to that. But anyway, welcome to the show. If you guys want to get a hold of me during the show, you can do so at, if I'm there, live, of course, theglobalvoice.info/chatroom.htm, or you can mastodon me at KEAO at KaneAndAble.social. Here's a Kolu.

here's my Lunny and Stay for the Day. And to correct myself, that was actually from the CD, Ikolu the Trilogy, Back to the Valley. This is from my Lunny CD, My Lunny. And this is My Lunny Makainai.

North Shore Reggae Blues. Here's Walden Ke Ko'oha. This is Ayaka La'i Ke Uki. I heard this song when we were, I think it was a few years ago, we were at the Karikapila Grill and we were just having dinner. He was playing this one and it's really pretty. I love this one.

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1: And I think it will be in archive for a little while, probably in a couple of weeks or so. But anyway, welcome back to the Hawaiian Connection with me, Carol Wright. And this is a pre-recorded show because I will be on the road. So anyway, we're going to feature two songs, one from Maoli and one from Kamale Kava'a. And here we go. So this is one of my favorites. Some Are Just Better. And this is a new single that they came out with this year. Thank you, Brett Away. You're awesome. I love this song. I want to say hi to Wes Derby, who's tuned in, and also to Kuhau.

was, let's see, that was Kamale Kava'a with Manayo Kalani. Good song there. And my friend and I, after our birthday party, my birthday party anyway, it was good. We went to Red Lobster and we wished that we were with him anyway. But he's taken. It's all right. He has two kids of his own and he's married, which is nice. So anyway. And we just got tickets. Me and my mom and a couple of our other friends, we just got tickets to the Mother's Day concert, which Mille Opana will be hosting, will be throwing on Sunday, which will be the 10th of May. So I can hardly wait. And a lot of the old bands will be there, like Hawaiian Style Band, National Vibration. Well, I'm not sure. Maybe Ko'uka. And Hi'ikoa will be there, of course, and other bands. So anyway, here's Kendra. And this is I'm in Love With You.

in love with you. And she recorded the whole CD, I think, back in her freshman or sophomore or junior year. Here's Micah G. And this is Naughty Dreadlock Woman, right here on the Global Voice and RFD. This is a pre-recorded show of the Hawaiian Connection.

Here's Justin now. This is a classic, and who knew would probably agree. This is My Eyes Adore You. It's from his biggest hit CD.

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6: And that's the only instance that we're on right now. Anyway, feel free to follow us, The Global Voice, The Global Voice at mastodon.social. That is on Mastodon. Anyway, gonna leave you guys with one more track here. I really had to play this because, of course, it was past Star Wars Day. But anyway, thank you, Weird Al Yankovic.

There's actually a video of it was a girl who was autistic, I believe, and she played a piano version of Yoda with Weird Al Yankovic. Dwayne showed me, this is way before he died, but anyway, Weird Al Yankovic and Yoda. And that's going to do it for me, everybody. Stay tuned for Kelly Sperja with Smooth and Easy, and he will be live, probably. So this is Color Me Bad, and the Earth, the Sun, and the Rain. So this will bring you guys back. This is from the CD Now and Forever. Back to 1996. Actually, yes, 96, 97. Actually, 99, sorry. See you guys next week.

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1: So what do you do?
2: I breed armadillos.
1: Oh, come on. You enjoy your work?
2: Not especially. But the armadillos sure get a kick out of it.
1: Is it profitable?
2: Only in the spiritual sense. A wise man once said, make an armadillo smile and the world is your oyster. At one time, I considered breeding oysters. It just didn't sound right. Make an oyster smile.
1: And the world is your armadillo.
2: You can see the problem.
3: Now, I don't have to tell you, good folks, what has been happening here in our beloved little town. Sheriff murdered, crops burned, stores looted, people stampeded, and cattle raped. Now the time has come to act, and act fast. I'm leaving.
4: He'll get back here, you pass. Can I say to Wender, there's no way that nobody's gonna leave this town. Hell, I was born here, and I was raised here, and dadgummit, I'm gonna die here. And no sidewinding, bushwhacking, hornswoggling, crocker is gonna rattle my biscuit cutter.
5: Are you going to take the advice of a hysterical patient?
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7: Dr. Heckenbush.

0: got plans no more. I just spend good hard money.
1: Thank you.
2: You know, folks, when I was a kid, I was very close to my grandmother. And she used to sing a song to me when I was just so high, and it's always meant something to me. And I'd like to do it for you right now, because it does have meaning in today's world. Even all these years, you know, this, even during the hip drug days, you know, when everybody was supposed to be so cool and everything had double meanings. And this little simple tune would keep coming back to me, and I think it kind of guided me through those years. And I'd like to do this song for you right now. I think it might have a little meaning for you.
3: Be courteous, kind, and forgiving. 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Criticize things you don't know about. 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Be courteous, kind, and forgiving. Be courteous, kind, and forgiving. Good. Be gentle and peaceful each day.
4: Be gentle and peaceful each day.
3: Be warm and human and grateful.
4: Be warm and human and grateful.
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3: 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Everybody on this.
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3: Criticize things you don't know about.
4: Criticize things you don't know about.
3: Be oblong and have your knees removed.
4: Be oblong and have your knees removed.
3: Ladies only, be tasteless, rude, and offensive. 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
5: Live in a swamp and be three-dimensional.
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2: 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This is Kurt Erickson. I'll be spinning the bits for you for the next couple of hours. It's the 13th of May, 2018, and it is Mother's Day, 2018. So hello to all the mothers out there, and thank you all for what you do. And if you've got any songs that you'd like to hear about mothers, please let me know. You can get into the chat by going to dishnuts.net. That's www.dishnuts.net. And they've got several ways to get into the chat from there, including just using your browser. You don't even have to have an IRC client. And we do love requests here. That was Steve Martin with Grandma's song, by the way, Grandmother's song. And a very, very funny bit from him there. And speaking of comedy, we're going to hear some Fire Sign Theater. This is a broadcast from the early 1970s. It's from their Let's Eat series of broadcasts. And this one is called The Whisperin' Squash Show. And we'll be back in about 50 minutes with your music request. Here's the Fire Sign Theater.
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4: Yay! Hooray for the squash!
3: Yes, sirree, the old Whisperin' Squash Show, brought to you again by organic food. Remember, if you're gonna eat it raw.
4: Right on. Hey, Uncle David, pick a familiar story.
3: Well, let's see, what about the maiden and the mouse?
4: Hey, right on. Weird. Pick a method of transportation, Uncle David.
3: Well, now, what about a dugout?
5: Too primitive.
6: Too slow.
4: Too deep.
3: Well, all right, What about an atom sled?
7: Too fast.
8: Too corny.
4: Too square.
3: Well, what about the silver gray angel of Los Angeles?
4: Yay! Yay! Hooray for the symbol!
3: Okay, kids, climb up in the balloon now.
9: Okay.
3: Pick up your oars. Don't forget to feather them at every stroke.
10: Look at the wine dark air.
8: Well, gee, Uncle David, which way are we going?
11: Are we going east?
12: West?
8: North?
11: South?
12: Southwest?
3: No, no, no. There's two more directions. China's in the way of one of them. But the other way is clear sailing straight up to Mars.
13: Hooray!
14: Not far.
15: Why? Where?
3: To be in time for the big balloon rabbit roundup and to visit the city of the future. We are flying toward a big American city in the year 2000 AD. The wings of our Zeppelin tilt, and below we see green squares and circles and triangles that look like parks.
16: Look at those narcs.
3: Golden threads of roads tie the patches of green together. In the distance, pink and white and yellow skyscrapers sparkle. The air looks as if someone had washed it.
16: Where's the soap?
8: Where is the smoke?
3: We ask our guide, Mr. Fuller, and Mr. Fuller laughs.
7: There isn't any smoke to speak of. Cities got rid of smoke years ago. Few people burn coal for heat anymore. Coal is used for other purposes.
3: Our Zeppelin lands smoothly on an enormous landing field.
7: We'll drive downtown. We could take a helicopter, but you'll see more by road. Now, this road over here, this pink one, that's an expressway. When we started to make our cities more comfortable to live in, we built expressways all through it. On the expressways, you can go quickly from the edge of the city to the center, or from one side to the other. And since one expressway never runs directly into another one, we have few traffic accidents.
17: Gee, what a lot of narcs.
7: Well, we do have a lot of parks, but Those aren't parks. Those are neighborhoods. Look, you can see the houses.
8: Hey, what is a neighborhood?
7: It's a group of about 2,000 poor people. These people have their own grade school, churches, all-night drug abusement center, and play fields. Several neighborhoods go together as a clang or community. The community has a high school, a community center, a hospital, and a health bund.
8: Well, I'm glad I asked.
5: Listen, where's the free clinic?
7: Well, you may ask, but we took that away with the old gridiron streets. You see, those lead to dead end and weird children. Now the children can ride themselves safely on neighborhood streets. Now, as we approach the business district, you'll notice those tall apartment buildings over there.
8: Look at that.
7: Now, 50 years ago, this was one of the worst slums in the United States. 7,000 people that were falling down were crowded into old houses. Now, 24,000 people live there comfortably. The extra space comes from turning the old streets upside down into parks and laying the tall apartment buildings on their sides.
8: Look out for that robot! Oh! Where are the whorehouses?
7: Well, many of the warehouses live here along the river. City factories aren't allowed to be smoky and noisy, so the whorehouses are out in the country.
3: As we drive slowly through the streets of the Garden City, we wish we could stay in the year 2000 AD, but Mr. Fuller says we must come back.
6: Yeah. Come back.
3: Now you have seen how cities can look and will look.
9: Yeah, that's very interesting.
3: Yes, America is a land of towns and cities. We should make it a land of beautiful towns and cities. These should be good places for people to play and to live and to work. Work, work, work.
10: My name is Zach. I am a clear-cut high-laid logger. I was born in Astoria, Oregon, 54 years ago. My father was a logger. I was took from the hospital to a logging camp to live. The forests are my life. I've clear cut to the edge of a river, destroying priceless streams. Found lakes within our cutting lines and left them ugly holes. I've seen the eagle tree come crashing down, nest, eggs, and all. I've seen the eagle tree left standing all alone. The eagles left. It died. I helped log thousands of clear cuts, saw the animals fleeing come under murderous crossfire from hunters on the networks of roads. Detach yourself from this earth and look down. Gentlemen, this is all there is. There is no more, and time is running out.
3: Back in the 1600s, America was no place for lazy people. There were trees to be cut down, animals to be hunted for food, fields to be plowed and planted, houses to be built, clothes and furniture to be made. It is easy to see why the pilgrims believed in work, but the pilgrims did more than work hard. They also invented machines. All over the world, the word Yankee came to mean a man who used his head to save his heels. What the Yankees didn't invent themselves, they brought from abroad. And such inventions as the lighter-than-air locomotive, the Chinese coolie.
11: My name is General Smedley Butler, former Commandant of the United States Marine Corps. I spent 33 years and 4 months in active military service as a member of our country's most agile and erect military force, the Marine Corps. I served in all commissioned ranks from a second lieutenant to major general, and during my period, I spent most of my time being a high-class muscle man for big business, for Wall Street, and for the bankers. In short, I was a racketeer, a gangster for capitalism. I helped make Mexico safe for American oil interests in 1914.
12: I was there.
11: I helped make Haiti and Cuba a decent place for the National City Bank boys to collect revenues in. I helped in the raping of half a dozen Central American republics.
13: I was there.
11: For the benefits of Wall Street. I helped purify Nicaragua for the international banking house of Brown Brothers in 1909-1912. I brought light to the Dominican Republic for American sugar interests in 1916. In China, I helped to see to it that Standard Oil went its way unmolested.
10: Dear Yank, who, may I ask, got the conniption fit not long ago and started the brilliant idea of cloth belts for 50 caliber machine gun bullets. There's nothing like the metal links, and we want them back. The shells won't even stay in the cloth belt when it is being handled. We won't even try to mention the mess when you try firing them. We are still getting by, however, as we can throw the shells rather accurately now, as we have practiced up on it. But we are starting to have Dizzy Dean trouble with our arms from it. We'd much rather use the guns for firing the bullets, as I'm sure they were built for that purpose. Private Leonard Johnson, Germany.
9: After the security of childhood and during the insecurity of second childhood, we find a bunch of good Joes and we call sailors.
12: Hi, Bozo!
9: They come in assorted sizes, weights, and states of sobriety. They can be found anywhere, on ships, in bars, on leaves, in love, and always in debt. Girls love them, towns tolerate them, and the United States supports them. A sailor's laziness is with a deck of cards, bravery with a gun, and the protection of the seas with a copy of Playboy. He has the energy of a turtle, the slyness of a box, the range of an idiot, the stories of a sea captain, the sincerity of a liar, the appetite of an elephant, the expectation of a Casanova, and when he wants something, it's usually a weekend pass. Right, boys? Some of his likes are women, girls, females, dames, and the opposite sex. He dislikes answering letters, wearing his uniform, chow, superior officers, and getting up on time. Nobody else crams into one pocket letters, a black book, a Playboy calendar, a deck of cards, a beer opener, or what's left of last month's pay. He spends most of his money on girls, some of it on horses, and the rest he spends foolishly. A sailor is a magical creature. You can lock him out of your home,
13: but
9: not out of your heart. You can get him off your mailing list, but not out of your mind. Might as well give up, Joe. He is your long-away-from-a-home lover, and your one and only bleary-eyed, a good-for-nothing bundle of worry. But all of your shattered dreams seems insignificant when your sailor docks and looks at you bleary-eyed and a bloodshot and says, "You under arrest, Joe!"
8: Hi, Mom. We had a game this afternoon, but our side lost. What do you want at the store?
14: More sugar, son. Here's the list. These are the people I want you to turn in, and here's the family pocketbook. I need these things in a hurry, too.
8: Okay, Mom. I'll take my bike.
15: Hi, Mom. Say, will you let me trade work tonight? I was supposed to do the dishes, but Jane's father is going to show the movies of their trip. May I get supper?
14: Well, I think so. Tonight's the family Bund meeting, you know. I wouldn't want you to be late. You sure you'll be back in time?
15: Well, Janie said they were going to have the movies right after supper. I'll be home by 8.
14: Well, that's all right then, Heineke. Suppose you set the table and I'll start making the salad.
15: I'll dive right in.
14: Where's the liquor?
16: Okay. Come to order over there. All right. Now the chief... Shut up. The chief thing to talk over is... It's our vacation.
8: Right, Chief.
16: But perhaps, Mother, perhaps there are some small things first.
14: Well, they're small, but they're hard. And John, I know it's hard to be neat, but tonight in the living room, I stumbled over the stiff fingers of a catcher's mitt.
16: Oh, God.
14: And I had to take Patty's period back to school before she'd study them, and I could sit down in the big electric chair.
8: Oh, Mom.
14: Well, maybe we could be more careful where we put things.
16: Yes, I think they ought to. Okay, now, John, yes. Anything you want to bring up?
8: Just my dinner, Dad.
16: Gee, cute kid.
17: He's neat, isn't he?
16: Yeah.
17: I'd like to bring up our vacation, Dad. Gee, you should have seen those pictures tonight.
8: Oh, yeah.
17: They were in color and everything.
16: Did it have the dentist in it?
17: Yes.
16: I love those. It's a Cary Grant mask.
8: Yeah,
16: I love that one. That's the same trip I went on.
14: And the nun with the mole.
16: Yes, I know. Dad. That mole is so small you wouldn't expect.
14: He lives under the yard.
16: Yes.
17: Come on, Dad.
16: All right, let's see. Back to the meeting here. Yes, well, last time we decided that one of you should go to camp.
14: And he never came back.
16: And that the other one would go on a trip with us.
17: Well, let John go to camp this summer. I went last year, and then the rest of us could all take a trip together.
16: Those pictures sure must have been wonderful.
17: They sure were, Dad.
16: That mole. I thought you wanted to go to camp.
17: I've been camping all morning.
16: What do you say, John?
8: Well, gosh, Dad, I...
12: I'd say I don't know.
14: Ask Yoko.
12: Couldn't I do both?
16: Well, now the family budget says camp for just one of you. Now, it wouldn't be fair for one person to do both, would it?
12: Well, I'm a schizophrenic.
14: Yeah, and I'm a bisexual.
17: I'm bored.
16: Well, now, let's wait until tomorrow and see if that decision is sticky. Sticks,
14: like the
16: shall
14: catcher
16: we?
14: Mitt. Oh, John, cut
16: then
14: it out.
16: We can plan some more.
9: Well, you see that John and Patty are already full-fledged citizens in their family. They have a regular share in the family's work. They help to make the family's plans. Well, kids, so long now. Hope you had a good time with a Whispering Squash again today. Remember, bye for now, because you may not have a chance to buy for tomorrow.
14: So long.
9: So long.
14: So long. Hooray for the squash.

0: If you would go to the land of make-believe and ride down the curving little road called Pixie Dust Place, you would come to a little house of a little family of Dewdrops. Their last name was Bluebell. This family lived with the city of, and in the city of, Diffleville. The Bluebells lived in a little greenhouse shaped like a cucumber with yellow shutters.
1: Mr. and Mrs. Bluebell and their 121 children were going on a picnic. It looked very funny seeing the children scurry around trying to get ready. Soon they marched out and climbed on their Phanarmadoo. Everyone in Diffleville had a Phanarmadoo. He is their means of transportation. The Phanarmadoo is a dragon-like creature with little red pointed seats all down his back. Mr. and Mrs. Bluebell pulled on his reins and all...
2: Celery leaves are giving better mileage, too,
1: answered Mrs. Bluebell.
0: Soon, they were at the picnic ground. They tied the Phanarmadoo to a tree and unloaded the picnic basket.
3: Hey, Mom, over behind those two oak trees looks like a good place,
1: suggested Mickey, the oldest child. In a few minutes, the whole family was munching away.
0: Meanwhile, their Phanarmadoo was pulling at the ropes that tied him to the tree. He pulled and pulled and finally got away.
1: When the Bluebells were ready to leave, they found the Phanarmadoo gone.
2: The Phanarmadoo's gone!
1: All 121 children sat down and cried.
4: They had to walk home, and when they got there, they all had blisters on their feet. They had to soak them in pots of hot water. It would probably take Mrs. Bluebell at least 2 days to wash all the pots.
1: Now, wherever they went, they would have to walk. And whenever they walked, they would get blisters.
2: Gee whiz, Mom. Why don't we get a used Phanarmadoo from Honest Joe's used Phanarmadoo lot?
0: Suggested Anne.
5: No, thank you. His prices are way too...

0: About a week from then, Billy was playing outside with his new toothpick rocking horse when a big foot came and crushed it. It was their Fanarmadoo. His leg was all right now. Billy didn't know whether to cry or laugh, but he finally decided to laugh because he'd rather be rid of those blisters than to have a rocking horse.
1: From then on, the Bluebells always took along an extra basket when they went on a picnic and let the Fanarmadoo eat with them.
2: Let's eat.
3: Nice story.
1: Fanarmadoo Liberation.
4: That story was by, I guess, a 10-year-old girl. A5, fifth grade.
3: Where did you get that?
4: Out of a book called Let's Eat or something like that. Let's Read, a book of children's writing. It was printed from high school kids.
3: That's wonderful.
4: Isn't that nice? They do that in the schools, you know. They give the kids a voice. Give me a pen. That's the name of the book.
3: Here.
4: Give me a pen. Thank you very much.
3: You're welcome.
1: That's a significant act, giving people a pen, you know. Think of the fact that by writing with a pen, words, just symbols, you could roll that up into an envelope and send it to someone 3,000 miles away, and they could get an emotional reaction off of that.
3: Yeah, but you have to open it with a sword.
1: Yeah, like they did in Germany. They used to...
2: They laid inside. Look at this, Hans! Yeah.
1: Look, the scar. Look at the scar in this envelope.
5: Many Japanese during the war would open letters and then kill themselves with the same instrument.
1: At the same time?
5: Uh-huh. Yeah. Famous Japanese writer did that. Receiving bad news, yes. Mm.
1: Well, all news to the Japanese in the Second World War, since, of course, being Zen, they knew how it was going to turn out, was bad.
5: Yeah. Yeah. Also because none of them were making their own movies. Most of the movies they were watching were American propaganda films because the Japanese film industry was not highly developed at that time. So it was depressing to be in Japan during the war.
1: You were losing, and you looked like a monkey.
5: Yes.
1: Both. It's okay to look
5: not
1: like a monkey.
5: Personally.
1: No, not you personally. Not since you've changed.
5: I know.
1: Yeah, but you to be...
5: Had my eyes done.
1: As they said.
5: And my nose
3: and your forehead
5: lobbed.
3: Receded.
5: Yes, I did.
3: Yeah.
5: Right? And
3: didn't they do something to your collarbone there?
5: They did indeed.
3: That's right.
5: Well, they broke it for me. They break both of them first before they put them
1: back
5: together.
1: When you're in the army, they do it all for you.
5: Yes, indeed.
1: Well, I know a whole regiment of Japanese in Okinawa in 44 had their faces changed so they all looked like red buttons. That's right. And they all played in Sayonara 4 years later when the movie was made.
5: The Five Pennies Brigade.
1: That's right. The Five Pennies Brigade.
5: Yes, I knew all those guys, too. Did you know every one of them?
1: I knew every one of them except the guy that carried the bagpipes because he was
5: Watanabe.
1: The first to go.
3: Well, I don't
1: what
3: know.
1: What a nobby.
5: I
1: that
5: know.
1: I had.
5: That's what they called the bagpipes, nobbies.
3: I've heard of the Red Chinese, but I never heard of the Red Japanese.
1: Oh, yes, man. All those Japanese read there on the beach.
5: Uh-huh.
4: They would lie out on the beach and read, of
3: children's
4: obviously.
3: Stories.
5: Yeah. They would read children's the World Domination stories. Weekly, a Buddhist publication which was sent to them while they were there in camp.
3: Yeah, the one with pictures of UFOs
4: words.
3: In it, right?
5: Yes, indeed.
1: Yeah. Yeah. Excuse me. Yeah, sure.
4: Don't look at me.
6: I don't look at you, Joe. I not expect you to improvise forever.
1: Vietnam no Enola Gay. Vietnam no Enola Gay. They'd sit there and chant and get red, particularly when they got hit. They would say hit. That's the flash that comes.
5: The poor old Japanese, you know.
1: Oh.
5: Well, they were bombing Shanghai. Now, I watched on Channel 28, the educational station. I watched a story about how the Japanese brutally bombed Shanghai.
1: On your TV, they bombed it.
5: Yes. Yes.
4: Did it bomb on TV?
5: Yeah, and then we bombed brutally. We bombed the Japanese, and the Germans bombed brutally the British, who bombed brutally the Germans.
4: Brahms
5: was bombed all the time.
3: Well, Brahms was bronzed and placed in the
1: dropped
3: square.
1: big bronze statues of Brahms dropped on Bremerhaven, right? That's and when they hit the ground, they exploded into the Fourth Symphony, which
4: became
1: drove
4: Brahmas,
1: all the
4: of
1: pagans,
4: course.
5: Drove people crazy. They were all
4: the
5: into Mozart.
3: Yeah,
5: the
3: they had
5: time.
3: A big barbecue.
5: Mm-hmm. Yeah.
1: The BBQ. I was looking through the paper for houses up in Channel City, you know.
5: Yes.
1: I've been looking for a small knurled oak mansion up there.
5: Mm-hmm.
1: Nothing over three rooms. And I was offered a place out in Trachtville. You been out to Trachtville?
5: Yes.
1: David?
4: Trachtville.
1: Been out to Trachtville?
5: I grew up in
1: all
5: Trachtville.
1: Tracks lead to Trachtville.
5: Trachtville. Mm-hmm.
1: Yeah.
5: The people, well, you don't even have to walk because you can just hitch a ride now on the tracks.
1: That's right.
5: Down the center of the streets.
1: Down the main arm of the city.
5: Take you right in your front door.
1: Surely will.
5: If you've got one of those electric eyes.
1: It was named after Aloysius de Trachtville, the man who came over here from France, right, and wrote...
5: Aloysius de Trachtville.
1: Of course.
5: Yes, of course.
1: He wrote Democracy in Action.
5: Ramblings in the Intractable Wilderness.
1: Yes.
4: Another great book of his.
1: Yes, and now the tracks have come, or after the tracks are there.
5: Right.
1: Well, there are six

0: 16 tracks in Tractville outside of Channel City now. Well, there used to be 8, but now the people there find that they need another 8 tracks to truly express the complexity of their existence.
1: Indeed.
0: Mm-hmm. And in word.
1: There are two channels in Channel City. There's the Beaner channel and the Bozo channel.
2: The advantage to this is you never are on the wrong side of the river. You know? Because if you're on the wrong side of the river, then you're on the wrong side of the tracks. Because they always put the tracks by the river.
3: In this case, they put it by the great invention of the lighter-than-air steam railroad, which goes through the Beaner section. It is required by our law that when the train comes to our border, at the corner, what is that, Gorge and Clutter, Pedro?
2: The corner of Gorge and Clutter, right just there. By the old used bookstore.
3: But right by Bellio Brothers, too, around the street.
4: Around the same place. Burned-out color television store.
3: That's the one. Don't burn out your color television. Come see us before they open us again tonight. That's what it says. You don't read the same language I do, Pedro. But when the train comes to the border there, then we put the balloons on it and lift it over the Beaner section because of ecology.
2: It's so quiet that way. It floats over the top. We do that. We want to do that with cars. You know, next year we want to do all the cars. We're going to stop them on Gorge Street, and then we're going to attach the big balloons and we're going to float them. It's going to be over the ocean, and the balloons are going to have lights on them. So they're going to float out over the ocean, and then they go right back down on the big road.
4: How much is that going to cost me?
2: That's going to cost you personally nothing. You're on relief.
3: Sure.
5: It will be a relief to you, in fact, to watch it.
4: It's a great relief, man.
5: It'll be something to do.
0: And you know it.
2: You can watch the balloons floating.
5: We just sit there. My friend Hilario Gomez, he thought that he would go out and shoot BBs at the balloons, you know, but I said that would cause untold damage and heartbreak.
2: No, that would be terrible.
5: To hundreds of people, you know, you might smash the oil derricks. Then what would happen?
2: Gas War Island is out there, and you got to float above Gas War Island because they got these big, tall derricks.
5: Yeah.
2: John Derrick was one of them. Yeah, the Dwayne movie.
5: He was so beautiful, man.
3: He had such beautiful shoulders, man.
2: What is it? Is that what you remember about John Derrick?
5: John Derrick, he was
2: his shoulders?
5: Now I'm thinking of John Saxon. I can't remember. There were all those Johns in the 50s.
2: We played with them in all those movies.
3: Good-looking Johns I met in the 50s, too, I know. You know.
5: Right.
3: Those were the days.
5: My friend Hilario Gomez. Boy, there's some stories to be told about him. Does anyone know any stories about Hilario Gomez?
3: Hilario was the guy that told me the story about the old guy that used to live down in Duckburg. Remember Gramps?
5: You mean the one that talked like that?
3: That old guy there, the philosopher.
5: I remember him, sure.
3: Yeah, well,
5: couldn't understand a word he said.
3: Well, I think,
5: what a beautiful daughter.
3: I think I'm going to tune my teeth into him right now.
5: You mean there's a broadcast coming in now?
3: Yes, right over my right molar.
5: My friend Hilario Gomez has these amazing teeth.
3: Oh.

0: remember, boys, people are more easily led than commanded.
1: John? Oh, you're dead now!
0: Just a minute. What is it, Mother?
1: Well, I think the cat died out here on the stoop.
0: What?
1: On the stoop.
0: What did she call me?
2: She says the cat's dead, Grandpa.
0: Oh, yeah, sure. Thanks. Okay, Willa, hold on. I'll be there in a few days.
1: Hold on to what?
0: I've trained her to be patient, but the cat's in no moods to go nowhere. Now, where was I?
3: You're right over there, Uncle Judd, by the lamp.
0: Oh, yeah. Can you just turn my chair around so the light ain't in my eyes?
3: Sure, Gramps. How's that? That better now?
0: Fine.
3: Good.
0: Now,
3: how come you're on one side of the room and your sound effects on the... I don't understand that. Go ahead, Gramps.
0: Well, the batteries are weak on the chair. Well, what was I talking about?
2: You're talking about people and sheep.
0: Right. Good lad. Now, remember, boys, before language was invented, nobody ever complained. But today, you can always blame it on the union. For instance, I bought a pair of new tires for the water buggy from Dan Winston over 6 years ago. Do you think his lifetime guarantee included nail holes? Not on your lifetime. Those tires were made out of wood. The union did it, so I went right to the top, to the president. I'm Judd, I said, in ideas and research. And Mr. President, I said, I've got an idea for you. Bombs.
3: Oh, that must have been real dangerous, Uncle Judd.
0: No, Ned, no. I wasn't talking about using them.
3: Oh.
0: I was talking about them. Spread the word. You'll never see it in the papers, but it'll hurt business. Nobody will eat out anymore, and you can sell your tires on television.
2: Gosh, Gramps, that was swell thinking.
0: Got me a cabinet position, all bent over in the drawers. And as for you, Dick, I told him, carry a pocket full of horse chestnuts. It'll keep off disease, and folks will think you got money in your pocket instead of nuts.
3: Nuts, Uncle Judd.
0: You're probably too young. But do you remember Bud Applebox, the stonecutter down at the quarry?
2: No.
3: No.
0: I don't think I do either. Oh, yeah, I do. He suffered from wry neck. That's what it was, a terrible ailment. Worst case I ever saw. Torticollis, that's a medicinal term for it. Bud's head was permanently turned to the right. He had to part his hair on the left for 13 years. He could not look a man straight in the face. Always looking at you, kind of over one shoulder. Made you feel like you'd done something wrong. And you know, it's a psychometric disease. It come on him, because he'd always harbored a desire to steal. And he couldn't steal from the quarry. The stones was too big.
2: But didn't they have a rash of thefts down there anyway?
0: Yes, and they had a outbreak of spasmodic lung disease, too. But I was assigned to the case. I was with the Douzième Bureau in those days, the FIB.
3: Uncle, don't you mean the FBI?
0: No. The FIB, we made up lies about everybody. Crime was scarce in those days, and folks was depressed. Anyways, I was stationed in the South because I was addicted to Coca-Cola then. Lived in a nipple-pink stucco house next to a girl named Sheila. The Hoove, he ran Interbrain from a townhouse in Washington. He'd bark down a command, we'd jump. Go out and get all the dope. Put it in a box, send it off to him. He was the head of the bureau. Then we'd cut all the records into strips, burn it in a wastebasket, and hire a black to throw the stuff into the river. We knew how to cover our tracks pretty good in those days.
2: I'll get it, Grandpa.
0: What?
4: Hello? Fine. Thanks.
0: Well, who was it?
4: Just that lady calling to give me the correct time.
0: Well, did she leave a number?
4: Yes. 5.
3: Gee whiz.
0: Oh, that reminds me. Oh, yeah. Mind if I use my phone?
3: No, go ahead, Uncle Judd.
0: Well, give me a push over that way, will you? My batteries are dead now.
1: Hey, thanks.
3: Well, Ted?
1: What you doing, Judd?
3: Ted, mm-hmm. What do you suppose he's doing out there in the hall, Ted?
4: Well, he said he wanted to use the phone. I'll go take a look. Oh, Jesus Christ.
3: What's he doing?
4: He's cracking nuts with it.
3: What?
4: He's cracking nuts with the phone.
1: Shh!
4: He's coming back.
0: Hell's bells, almost broke my thumb off, but I found it, by God. I found one at last. Look at this here.
2: That's a bunch of walnut shells, Gramps.
0: Walnut shells from one walnut, that's right. I cracked it and there was nothing in it. Nothing in it at all. No walnut, no worm, nothing.
3: I got a whiz, Gramps.
0: By dad, if I was small, like

0: like I once was, I could have clumb inside and called myself king of the universe. Now, if I can just get these pieces together.
1: Well, look, Gramps, Ned and I better be going. We've got a life-saving class this afternoon.
2: Yeah, and it's my turn to be the victim.
0: Yeah, oh, okay, boys, okay. I ask Mother to defuse the gate and chain up the dogs. I'll see you tomorrow.
3: Good night, Grandpa.
2: Good night, Grandpa.
4: Good night.
0: Oh, those boys. God, I love fags.

0: get a lube job from Edgar Allan Poe.
1: Oh, Mystery, I'm back.
2: Oh, Doc, you're back. Turn around. Oh, it is you. Oh, my gosh, Doc, I was so worried.
1: There, baby. You know the doc's always just at the top of the stairs.
2: Oh, Doc, you howl. But really, what happened to the ring and Miss Flute? Oh, gee, I forgot. Lieutenant Bradshaw called to say look out for...
1: I know all about it, baby. You see, I got on top of Miss Flute long before Bradshaw stuck his cold nose into it.
2: Oh, Doc, you'd pee on a stump.
3: The transcribed adventures of Dr. Carlo Dog, M.D. Yes, he won't be back until next week, but when he does... Criminals, beware.
1: I'd like mine rare.
3: Dr. Carlo Dog, M.D. Snipper at the heels of...

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1: 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Kick off your shoes and listen to all Nippon weather. First, Tokyo, 38 degree. Hokkaido, 36 degree. Channel City, 34 degree. And a tri-city area combined, 104. Highest in world.
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6: We also favorite of old and young Dan Wong! Become the Rotonoto from the Atomic Butler. Don't forget Harry Ames, official Caucasian player for his terrific Lieutenant Bradshaw of Intelligent Military Motor Police. The same backup cast, all support. 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
7: We left last week. Where we found it after fortunate encounter with Radio Prison. Now out, Young Guy holds on to Mickey for exposition.
8: Oh, Young Guy. Oh gosh, you back. Worried feeling.
2: Now, baby, don't be crying. Now I'm out, I wish I had a drink. Where Rotonoto?
5: Oh, yeah, boss! Oh, have a special motor fluid gimlet! Oh, see, what happened to a prisoner today?
2: Lieutenant Bradshaw of Motor Official Cop, sniffing up our little secret, I think.
5: Oh,
8: young guy, like a little tears, my terrific feelings for it, like little flowers.
2: Yeah, yes.
5: What is it we are about to be doing? Oh, we take motorcycle? Oh, we take an autumn bus? Oh, we step in a speedy cruiser boat? Or do we have a timer to take a faster train?
2: Don't be torturing me!
5: Oh!
2: You'll see. In a radio prison, they wash the brain of this unfortunate. Hanging up in strong seagull wind. Now to dry. But the maiden, upon taking it into her warm kitchen, finds the owner
9: not there.
5: What?
8: What?
9: Yes, a terrible decision-making factor absent from brain.
8: No! Immobrocations are many, all terrible. Which a motor are we about to be riding in?
9: Not the, to be torturing me!
5: Oh, you see, honey, this water... Oh, who is possible?
6: Aha! This is putting every little piece of the puzzle in now.
5: Oh.
6: It was you, young guy, who is snooping in official business. Did the trick of radio prison. It is so funny now. Do you see?
5: What?
6: Now I know where the dream monsters come. What is Glutomoto, the horror of Tokyo, beside total fiendish quality of your brain? They all you. Glutomoto domn everything. This is not bad enough. Yes, there is also Gorgonzola, cheese monster.
9: Being easy, man. Let's be keeping cool. How am I to be atom monsters, Lieutenant Bradshaw? Just to keep me steer for one moment. You name Bradshaw. What the Brad stand up for?
1: Brad? Bernard.
9: Gosh, you are George Bernard Shaw. Famous author and a smart guy.
1: Hey. Too bad. No more time for exciting literary revelations.
5: So be listening next week for explanation on Young Guy, Murder Detective.

0: Hello, everybody. Well, the four palpitating pastors are here again, and hey, what do you know? The radio is working.
1: Yes.
0: Brother Steiger, Brother Ray.
2: Hello, brother.
0: I'm Brother Leroy, and Brother Pap.
3: How do you do, friends?
0: Got a word or two.
3: Yes for you, friends.
0: He'd like to say.
3: I'd like to say this to you, friends, and put this warning deep in your souls. The good book says the TV set is my shepherd.
4: Yes, mistress.
3: My spiritual growth shall want. It maketh me to sit down and do nothing for his name's sake, because it requireth all my spare time.
5: Oh, God, yes.
3: It keepeth me from my duty as a Christian, because it presenteth so many good shows that I must see. It restoreth my knowledge of the things of the world, and keepeth me from the study of God's word. It leadeth me in the paths of failing to attend the evening worship services, and doing nothing for the kingdom of God.
6: Nobody's here tonight, brother.
3: Yea, though I live to be 100, I shall keep on viewing my TV as long as it will work.
5: Yes?
3: For it is my closest companion. Its sound and its pictures. They comfort me, friends. They do comfort me.
5: Like a second heart, Pastor.
3: It presenteth entertainment before me and keepeth me from doing important things with my family.
5: Yes?
3: It fills my head with ideas which differ from those set forth in the Word of God. Surely, no good thing will come of my life.
5: Aye, surely.
3: Because my TV offereth me no time to do the will of God.
5: No, mistress.
3: Thus,
5: what time is it?
3: I will dwell in the place of the devil and his angels forever.
7: Our capital, which art in the west, amortized be thy investments.
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7: 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Mammon.
0: Dear friends, the family is in the living room, with the wife in the kitchen, making spaghetti. Husband's favorite dish. Husband knocks at door. Wife admits him in affectionately.
9: Come in, honey.
0: Goes to kitchen. Husband stands about. Instead of going immediately to his chair, dear friends, his chair. Doesn't enter kitchen to see what's cooking.
5: What's cooking?
0: Finally asks if he may use the bathroom.
5: May I use the whiz room?
0: Reactions of the family are gradual and mixed. Wife tries to get husband to reveal in private whatever is bothering him.
5: Oh, let go my groin.
0: None. Mother tends to think he is ill. Class is over, dear friends.
5: Oh, I'm glad I'm a Presbyterian.
0: All Presbyterians I know, friend, are pressed for time.
5: Where can I get this suit pressed?

0: It begins with splitting apart. The rush of darkness upward as the ridgepole snaps. The weight of my mountains on my back. The bone breaking. The roof broken in. It is the solstice, the shortest day, the rain increasing, stiff neck. What's important? The splitting apart. The fact that going anywhere does not further. That a change is coming out of this constant opposition. That the phones have been ringing all morning and the splitting apart reaches its end, spends itself. Within the dry fruit, the seed is splitting apart and a root twists down into the earth.
1: It had been night. It had been dark night. Silver birds had flown through the night. Their wingtips had brushed me. Their wingtips had brushed my face. Now it was dawn. Now I knew it was dawn. It was dawn. It was dawning. It was getting darker. It was getting darker. It was getting darker where it was night. It was getting darker where it was night. I knew it was dawning. I was sitting on the diesel engine. My back was warm from the diesel engine. My back was warm from the locomotive. I was the keeper of the locomotive. It was dawn. It was dawning. I was yawning. It was an all-night job. It was an all-night job in the train yards. It was by the highway. It was over by the highway. It was over by the Highway 99. It was underneath the sign that said Highway 99. It was underneath the Highway 99 sign. The sun came up. The sun was coming up. It was getting higher in the sky. The sky was turning golden. It was the golden sky. It was the pearl sky. It was our Father the Sun. It was our Father the Sun. It was the golden sky. It was the pearl sky. Now those birds, they flew through the dawn. It was like fish leaping in the high country. It was like trout going about their business in the morning. It was like rainbow trout leaping in the morning. It was rainbow trout leaping through the dawn. It was the scales of our brother the fish. He came leaping through the dawn. He had come back to us safe. He had been away from us. He had come back to us. He had come back to us to make us happy. It was happy. It was like birds flying in the dawn. I was sitting on the locomotive. I had my feet and my boots hooked in the guardrail. I was a young man that morning. I have been a young man ever since. I was taking the locomotive to its shed. It had been night. It had been a short run. It had been a short run from Kalinga. It had been a short run from Chowchilla. It had been a short run from Tulare. It had been a short run from Dinuba. It was making me happy. I have been remembering it ever since. I have been trying to say it ever since. Now I have said it again. Now I am finished.
2: Yes, I've just returned from Mars, back from the Lake of Stars. I've talked with Flash Gordon and Mr. Buck Rogers, too.
3: Okay.
2: The people are nice, but the nights are like ice. What in the world can a poor honky do? Better leave here on the run. Freezing out on Mars is no bundle of fun. I went down to the furnace room for to cop me a friend. There was writing on the wall, but the letters were too small. How can you send yourself a letter from Mars? Hurry down to the aeroport. Time out on Mars is getting frosty and short. I met this Martian chickie standing in the earthbound line. I cast her a glance, taking a chance. She thought this earthy was as fine as wine. So I'm going back to Mars, bop it in the Valley of Stars. I'm living with Flash Gordon and Susie Sexbot, too. Now, I don't want to gloat. She bought me a coat. It's cold out there. What could this poor honky do? Doodly, doodly, doodly, do.
0: Today we turned back the clocks and the time was right again. The approaching sun or darkness of winter, the light on the paths like men who wear no shoes, swift and silent, keeping inside the time. Perspective, self-taught.
4: It approached the red planet on November the 12th.
3: The pictures received showed quite clearly the surface of the planet obscured by an astronomical dust storm. A curious dust storm, obscuring the face of the planet. Meanwhile, on Earth, fires broke out, and on television, transmission was interrupted erratically on all 9 channels. Later that night, Saturday night, the morning of the 13th, we saw pictures of Martians for the first time on Earth, their faces obscured by dust storms. 2 Soviet spacecraft, undaunted by the publicity, shining, smooth-skinned robots intent upon their course, also approached their goal. And in an unprecedented scientific gesture of goodwill, the hotline between the Red Nation and the Red, White, and Blue Nation was opened, not for messages of war, but for weather reports.
4: Continued cold and dusty, except occasional hot spots.
3: Hot spots, 53 degrees below zero. Circular spots, 200 miles wide. Underground volcanoes, obviously. They only look like mountains, round mountains, in the pictures we've received. The pictures a computer retouches in Pasadena. So the robots talk to the robots over the red hot line as we approach, in the name of all mankind, the red planet, the home of the god of war. It's funny, you know, in Russian the word red means beautiful, and in Russian the word peace means the world. Beautiful peace means the red world. Perhaps this is significant to the machines. It means nothing to me. All I know is I'm waiting for the dust storms to subside. I'm waiting for the spaceships to land. And it's so lonely here on Spaceship Earth. It's so lonely. It's so lonely here on Spaceship Mars.

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3: 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And this is Kurt Erickson. I'll be spinning the bits for you for the next hour.